That's Black Dog Blues from Aaron Heist, all the way from Alaska. And before that it was Thunder and Rain, a band from Nashville, and the song was called Georgia Gals. And you can see both of those and so many more at the Westport Bluegrass Festival next weekend. 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After midnight on 103.2 Dublin City FM from Kilkenny, this is Nicky Cummins.

0: Ennio Morricone can't be too far behind. Indie Ramey from her new album Villain Era and a song called We Ride at Dawn. Before that it was Dean Owens from his Spirit Ridge album from last year, a little tune called Spirito. And Nicky Cummins before that. It's her own song, produced and guitars by Fintan Hanley of Vickers Vimy. And the song was called Cold River.
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2: 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Paul Rudd and Nick Jonas play battling musicians in the comedy drama Power Ballad. Out in cinemas on Friday, May 29th, Nick plays a former boy band member who steals a song from a wedding singer played by Paul. Despite their differences on screen, Paul says they bonded off it.
3: Nick and I got on really well. We didn't know each other before this, but the scenes where we were kind of meeting and playing music together, and yeah, I really enjoyed working with him. Except sitting together in a little hot tub all night in wet clothes. That's not fun.
2: On the same day, crime thriller Turner launches in cinemas. Leo Woodall plays a piano tuner who discovers he also has an uncanny ability to crack safes. Dustin Hoffman stars as Leo's mentor, and the young actor made sure to learn from his elder on set.
4: He loves telling stories and he's so good at it. So it was a joy to just like sit there and be told stories by Dustin Hoffman.
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0: What about some Aretha?

Well, the first track there came from Aretha Franklin, from an album called Rare and Unreleased Recordings from the Golden Reign of the Queen of Soul. Aretha on piano, of course, but Billy Preston on keyboards as well. And then it was Dee Dee Bridgewater with a song usually associated, I think, with Aretha. That's from her album Live in Paris, way back at the beginning of her career, way back in 1986. Powerful performer. Played the Cork Jazz Festival a couple of years ago. And from a new album recorded live by Zach Harmon and his band, this is 40 Days.

That's Keb Moe. He plays the National Concert Hall next Monday night. Before that, Zach Harmon and The Drive and 40 Days. Here's Dan Penn.

0: Country soul singer and songwriter supreme, that's Stan Penn and one of his classics, Cry Like a Man. After midnight here on 103.2 Dublin City FM, if you were to switch off now, you'd miss Dr. John, B.B. King, Tom Jones, Jules Holland, Bo Diddley and I, Tina Turner.
1: Hello, I'm Michael O'Kane. It's the 2nd of June and this is what happened on this day in music. In 1978, Thin Lizzy make noise with their legendary concert album, Live and Dangerous, featuring performances from London, Philadelphia, and Toronto. Despite controversy from critics due to the fact that the album featured overdubbed guitars recorded in studio post, the album was an undeniable success, reaching number 2 in the UK and being later ranked as one of the greatest live albums of all time. Fast forward to the 80s when Wham scored their first number 1 in the UK with Wake Me Up Before You Go-Go. Written and produced by George Michael, the energetic tune was inspired by notes left by bandmate Andrew Ridgeley, left for his parents, which read, "Wake me up before you go-go-go." And if celebrating your birthday today, you share with the late great drummer of the Rolling Stones himself, Charlie Watts, who in 1965 had the UK and US number one single, I Can't Get No Satisfaction. Watts continued unbelievably playing with the Stones right through to his 70s. In 2006, he was elected into the Modern Drummers Hall of Fame before tragically passing away at the age of 80 in the year 2021. Also, you share your birthday with pop singer Tony Hadley of Spandau Ballet, who became one of the most successful groups to emerge during the new romantic era in the 80s. With international hits such as True, Gold, and Through the Barricades, Hadley became an overnight sensation. Tony was born on this day in 1960. I've been Michael O'Kane, and that was On This Day in Music.
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Well, it would have been a shame to miss all that, wouldn't it? That's Ike and Tina Turner from way back. With an old B.B. King tune. It was Tina's anniversary recently. She passed away in 2023. Before that, we had Dr. John and B.B. King, Walter Wolfman Washington on guitar, Henley and Rooster, and Dr. John's anniversary this week as well. He passed away on the 6th of June, 2019. And we started off with Tom Jones, who was 84 on Sunday, sounding great with the Jules Holland Band on the old classic St. James Infirmary. You'd also have missed The Story of Bo Diddley.

0: Sheila.
1: Straight from the horse's mouth, Bo Diddley, and the story of Bo Diddley. His anniversary is tomorrow. He passed away in 2008. Here's one of my favourite Bo Diddley songs.

That's the Ronnie Wood Band, recorded live at the Royal Albert Hall. It's a tribute to Jimmy Reed. It's a great album. It's called Mr. Look, and it features Mick Taylor, Bobby Womack, Paul Weller, and lots of others as well. But it's basically Ronnie Wood and a band. And Ronnie just seems to love to play. He is 78 today, and I'm sure there's a party going on somewhere at the moment. And it does take us to the very end of the show here on 103.2. I hope you enjoy the music. It's after midnight, and I will be back again at the same time next week here on Dublin City FM. And you can catch up with this show on the Mixcloud app and from the station website as well. Till we meet again, look after yourselves. Thanks very much for listening. Going to leave you with the new one by the Rolling Stones, Rough and Twisted.

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4: Hey, good morning. Hope you're having a smashing long weekend. And of course, it continues right the way through today. Happy Bank Holiday Monday. It's Stephen Daly here checking in for Good Morning Dublin, a special edition on this morning's show. All the music you love, a little bit of chat as well to keep you topped up. And thank you so much to Megan McCrory for kicking off the day for us on Dublin City FM. For the last couple of hours, 087 179 1032. At Dublin City FM on social media. That's where you can get in touch today. Let us know how the weekend's been for you. If you were taking part in the mini marathon yesterday, we'd love to hear all about it. If you were down at Bloom or at any of the other massive events taking place all across town, maybe Forbidden Fruit was more your scene. We'd love to hear about that on this morning's show as we take you through till midday. Great throwback anthem from Heatwave coming up inside the next 10. One of those songs that if you were at a party this bank holiday weekend, I know you were on the floor giving it loads to. ABBA coming up in just a sec. And Justin Bieber coming up too, right after we kick off this morning's show with the brilliant Pink. Here's Trustfall on Dublin City FM. Happy Bank Holiday Monday.

Dublin City FM, playing more of the music you love. It was something we had for a little bit of last week, but of course couldn't last for the bank holiday weekend. That'd be too much to ask for. And here's hoping that isn't our summer all used up already. Heatwave on Good Morning Dublin. Stephen Daly here, taking you through until midday with more of the music you love. And of course, little bits and pieces to get you thinking, talking on a bank holiday Monday morning. 087 179 1032 and at Dublin City FM on social media. That's where you can find us as always. And I would love to get your take on this, right? Because I read this over the weekend, and I think it's one of the most important questions I think I've had to ask in a while. What would you say is your favourite superhero movie? Would you be one for Batman, Deadpool, Superman, somewhere in between? Maybe you're a huge Spider-Man fan. We want to hear all about it this morning. According to a new poll, this has topped the list of everyone's favourite superhero film. Of course, the theme tune from the world's most amazing man, Superman, known for all of his superpowers and saving the world, and also most famous as well for wearing his underwear on the outside. That is top the list in a poll of our favourite superhero films. Of course, played probably most famously by Christopher Reeve in the 1978 original. Second on the list was Christian Bale as Batman in The Dark Knight and that whole trilogy. While in third place, it's a little bit of a controversial one, but Ryan Reynolds as Deadpool in place number three on the list. What about you? Have you got a favourite superhero film? 087 179 1032 and at Dublin City FM is where you can let us know on social media. I know, like, my wife, for example, big fan of superhero movies. She loves X-Men, though, and there's too many of those for me. I can't keep track of them all. But I do enjoy the odd Batman movie and, you know, some of the Spider-Man ones are okay. I also, though, tend to go for a good old supervillain movie. So Suicide Squad, definitely one that I was watching. And I do like Iron Man as well. There's something cool about Robert Downey Jr. What about you? Your favourite superhero film? I want to know all about it on this morning's Good Morning Dublin. Let us know. Text, WhatsApp or social media. And I thought we'd give this a spin as well this morning from the soundtrack of one of the best Batman movies. Here's Seal, Kiss from a Rose on Dublin City.

0: Well, the rumours are it might be wedding bells for her later this year with former Canadian Prime Minister Justin Trudeau. We'll watch this space for the big showbiz wedding of the year. It's Katy Perry, California Girls on Good Morning Dublin for Bank Holiday Monday. Stephen Daly here. Loads more on the way in just a sec. Let's take a check on the latest new releases on the big and small screen, just in case you fancy a trip to the cinema.
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0: 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Paul Rudd and Nick Jonas play battling musicians in the comedy drama Power Ballad. Out in cinemas on Friday, May 29th, Nick plays a former boy band member who steals a song from a wedding singer played by Paul. Despite their differences on screen, Paul says they bonded off it.
2: Nick and I got on really well. We didn't know each other before this, but the scenes where we were kind of meeting and playing music together, and yeah, I really enjoyed working with him. Except sitting together in a little hot tub all night in wet clothes. That's not fun.
0: On the same day, crime thriller Turner launches in cinemas. Leo Woodall plays a piano tuner who discovers he also has an uncanny ability to crack safes. Dustin Hoffman stars as Leo's mentor, and the young actor made sure to learn from his elder on set.
3: He loves telling stories and he's so good at it. So it was a joy to just like sit there and be told stories by Dustin Hoffman.
0: Over on Prime Video, Nicolas Cage stars in a new Spider-Man themed detective show. Spider-Noir is available to watch now in both colour as well as black and white. 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

Nile Rodgers and Chic. It's always a vibe when they come to town. You can catch them in the Ivy Gardens. Hopefully you've got your ticket sorted for what's going to be a cracking night. It's Dublin City FM, playing more of the music you love on Good Morning Dublin.

Big, big dance anthem. JB Cooper, Jonas Blue, teaming up for Perfect Strangers on Good Morning Dublin. Stephen Tidy here, taking you through until midday. Hopefully you're enjoying the long weekend so far. Couldn't you get used to a three-day weekend every week? Were you up at Bloom or any of the events taking place across the city? Maybe it was Forbidden Fruit for you this weekend. Maybe you were at the Teddy Bears picnic beside Jervis Street Centre yesterday. It was a big event taking place in the centre of town. So much on offer all across the weekend. Let me know where you were, what you were doing. 087 179 1032 and at Dublin City FM on social media, as always, where you can get in touch. I suppose Perfect Strangers was a way to describe these lads, although they do seem to be getting on better than ever before. Let's see how long it lasts. Hopefully through one more tour in Dublin anyway. Here's Oasis and Don't Look Back in Anger on Good Morning Dublin.

Dublin City FM playing more of the music you love. It's Good Morning Dublin for Bank Holiday Monday, the 1st of June 2026. Where has the year gone? Halfway over already. Thank you so much for your company so far this morning. Loads more to come after 11 o'clock this morning. And if you'd like to get something on the playlist, let us know. 087 179 1032 or at Dublin City FM on social media, where you can get in touch. One of those great songs you don't hear enough anymore. A New York Minute on a Bank Holiday Dublin morning. 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
2: Welcome back to hour two of Good Morning Dublin here on Dublin City FM for Bank Holiday Monday, the 1st of June. Hope you've had a great weekend across the city. Whatever you've been up to, more great music for the next 60 minutes. And we'll take a look at some of the big stories making the headlines as well in your FYI. That is all to come. Lady Gaga up ahead, Jamie Liddell to play for you too, and Calvin Harris on the way. Let's dive straight into this hour with something to put a spring in your step if you've had a particularly busy bank holiday weekend. You might be a bit jaded this morning. This is guaranteed to get you moving. Shakira, Wyclef Jean on Dublin City FM.

She's getting rave reviews for her performance in the new Devil Wears Prada movie. Haven't seen it, but if you have, I'd love to know what you thought of Lady Gaga's cameo. Not only getting to do a little bit of a performance in it, but also getting a little bit of dialogue. The whole story being that herself and the mean boss, Miranda Priestly, have history, have a little bit of beef that goes back a while, and they meet at Milan Fashion Week in the movie. Did you see Gaga's performance? What was it like? She's winning a lot of new fans for that, and it is great to see. 087 179 1032 and at Dublin City FM on social media, where you can get in touch. Jamie Liddell now with another day.

one of music's true greats, one of my favourite artists, the brilliant Bruce Springsteen, Hungry Heart, on Dublin City FM. It's Good Morning Dublin for Bank Holiday Monday. Stephen Daly here. We'll be taking a quick look at some of the big stories making the headlines in just a second. But from one icon to another, here's Elton John, Part-Time Love on Dublin City FM.

0: Dublin City FM, playing more of the music you love. It's Good Morning Dublin for Monday morning, the 1st of June. Stephen Daly here in time for a quick look at some of the stories making the headlines in Dublin City FM's FYI today. Homeless figures have hit another record high, with 17,548 people now living in emergency accommodation. The number of children experiencing homelessness is up more than 17% compared to this time last year. Conor Culkin, who's communications manager of Focus Ireland, says the figures point to a decade of failed housing policies.
1: If we, the government, can bring through this tenant in situ scheme, that many people who have been given eviction notices, they can be saved through this scheme, where an approved housing body or a local authority buys the property off the landlord and keeps the renter renting in the same properties.
0: Elsewhere, Dunleary is home to a brand new floating sauna. Matthew Burke is one of the people behind the new attraction. He says it was a big relief to see it finished.
2: Well, I was looking away, and Mick was nearly getting sick, but it lowered in. We were pretty confident, because when it got lifted up by the crane, he could tell us the exact weight of the structure, and it was pretty much exactly what we calculated. When he told me that, I was a lot more confident as he was lowering it down into the water. As it hit the water, the straps on the crane went slack, and she sat perfectly.
0: Meanwhile, a Dubliner who overcame addiction is attempting to run the length of Ireland and back again. Chris Connolly, known online as Get Better with Chris, is taking on the epic challenge for the third time in aid of Family Carers Ireland. Chris says he's determined to break a Guinness World Record.
3: The idea to run the length of Ireland came to me about a year ago. I've tried it twice since then and have not managed to do it. But it aligns perfectly with how I managed to get sober, because I struggled a lot to get sober and I struggled a lot with running. But showing up for yourself day after day eventually leads to success, and that's what I've learned.
0: That's the latest on the stories making the headlines this bank holiday Monday morning. Your FYI here on Dublin City FM. 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
0: 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Girl group Mystique are returning to the stage for the first time in more than 20 years. The trio will reunite for their one-night stand gig at Wembley in September. Band member Alicia Dixon has told British Vogue the time now feels right for a comeback. Hit Netflix series Emily in Paris is set to end after its sixth season. The romantic comedy starring Lily Collins has become a global hit since launching in 2020, inspiring fashion trends and debate over its glossy portrayal of the French capital. Netflix says filming for the final series is already underway in Greece, Paris and Monaco. And video footage of Britney Spears' arrest in March revealed she offered to make police officers lasagna at her house. The singer was pulled over after being spotted driving erratically near her home in California. She avoided jail after pleading guilty to reckless driving involving alcohol and drugs, and was given a year's probation as well as a fine. The 44-year-old later checked into rehab. That's your latest showbiz update on 103.2 Dublin City FM.
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song that started life completely by accident. What had happened was Andrew Ridgely was up early in the morning, got home late and left a note for his parents saying, "Wake me up before you go," but accidentally wrote, "Wake me up up," because he was so tired, and then added, "Go go." The rest is history. We do love a story with the song behind it. It's Wham and one of the biggest 80s anthems on Dublin City FM, playing more of the music you love and soundtracking Bank Holiday Monday in the city. Billy Ocean, who's playing in Dublin later this year, he's on the way right after Troye Sivan on Dublin City FM.

One of those songs guaranteed to be stuck in your head for the rest of today. The brilliant Mike and the Mechanics, The Living Years on Dublin City FM. It's Stephen Tidy here for Bank Holiday Monday. A couple more tunes to squeeze in before we go at midday. Miley Cyrus up ahead right after. Something to bring a little bit of sunshine to Bank Holiday Monday all across the city. Listen, we can never depend on the weather, so let the music do it instead. Santana on Dublin City FM.

0: Hello, I'm Michael O'Kane. It's the 2nd of June, and this is what happened on this day in music. In 1978, Thin Lizzy Make Noise with their legendary concert album, Live and Dangerous, featuring performances from London, Philadelphia, and Toronto. Despite controversy from critics due to the fact that the album featured overdubbed guitars recorded in studio post, the album was an undeniable success, reaching number 2 in the UK and being later ranked as one of the greatest live albums of all time. Fast forward to the 80s when Wham scored their first number 1 in the UK with Wake Me Up Before You Go-Go. Written and produced by George Michael, the energetic tune was inspired by a note left by bandmate Andrew Ridgeley, left for his parents, which read, "Wake me up before you go-go-go." And if celebrating your birthday today, you share with the late great drummer of the Rolling Stones himself, Charlie Watts, who in 1965 had the UK and US number one single, I Can't Get No Satisfaction. Watts continued unbelievably playing with the Stones right through to his 70s. In 2006, he was elected into the Modern Drummers Hall of Fame before tragically passing away at the age of 80 in the year 2021. Also, you share your birthday with pop singer Tony Hadley of Spandau Ballet, who became one of the most successful groups to emerge during the new romantic era in the 80s. With international hits such as True, Gold, and Through the Barricades, Hadley became an overnight sensation. Tony was born on this day in 1960. I've been Michael O'Kane, and that was On This Day in Music.
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2: You're listening to Dublin City FM's Pick of the Flicks, your guide to the latest new releases on the big and small screen. Paul Rudd and Nick Jonas play battling musicians in the comedy-drama Power Ballad. Out in cinemas on Friday, May 29th, Nick plays a former boy band member who steals a song from a wedding singer played by Paul. Despite their differences on screen, Paul says they bonded off it.
3: Nick and I got on really well. We didn't know each other before this, but the scenes where we were kind of meeting and playing music together, and yeah, I really enjoyed working with him. Except sitting together in a little hot tub all night in wet clothes. That's not fun.
2: On the same day, crime thriller Turner launches in cinemas. Leo Woodall plays a piano tuner who discovers he also has an uncanny ability to crack safes. Dustin Hoffman stars as Leo's mentor, and the young actor made sure to learn from his elder on set.
4: He loves telling stories, and he's so good at it. So it was a joy to just like sit there and be told stories by Dustin Hoffman.
2: Over on Prime Video, Nicolas Cage stars in a new Spider-Man themed detective show. 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

0: You are very welcome to this episode of Making a Difference with me, your host, Jean Evans. And I have the most delightful guest here with me today. Her name is Jennifer Keane, also known as Jen, who runs a website that some of you may or may not be familiar with. It's called paygap.ie. And I know you're going to be really interested in what she has to say, which is why she is my guest today. So Jennifer, Jen, you're very welcome.
1: Hey, yeah, it's lovely to be here. Thanks for having me, Jean.
0: You're very welcome. Delighted to have this conversation because I think it's we're only at the tip of the iceberg, and it is a conversation, as you know, before we came on air. It's one that we need to condense into a short amount of time, but it is a huge topic that we're dealing with. So first and foremost, before we get into why you're doing what you do now, give us a little bit about your background and what led you into doing the work that you're doing.
1: Yeah, so I think the shortest possible answer that I always give anyone is I'm a woman in tech, and that usually does it for a lot of people. But the slightly expanded version of that is that I have been working in the tech industry for almost 20 years now. And I've done a lot of things to kind of try and encourage women to stay in STEM, to encourage young girls to stay in STEM. So the lack of gender diversity and gender equity in STEM in general has always been an interest of mine since I essentially looked around my first office and realized the lack that was there. But my interest specifically in the gender pay gap, funnily enough, came from a bot on Twitter.
0: Tell us more.
1: I know. There's a UK Twitter bot. I don't think it's active anymore. And every year on International Women's Day, when a company tweeted its International Women's Day post, the bot would quote tweet that post with that company's gender pay gap information, which it was getting from the UK government's central pay gap reporting portal. So it would download that data every year and then post it. Good, bad, indifferent, it didn't matter. It wasn't providing commentary. It was just providing the pure facts. And I thought that was absolutely fantastic. Like, what an impactful way to communicate that information. And the bot went very viral and a lot of people followed it. Mm-hmm. So a couple of years later, I saw that Ireland was going to have pay gap reporting, and I was really excited at the prospect of maybe being able to run that sort of bot myself. And then I realized that we were not going to have a central portal in Ireland. So I just started gathering the data very selfishly for myself, and then it kind of spawned into what we now see as paygap.ie.
0: Okay, so before we tell the listeners what you catalog in terms of information, what you're contrasting, what you're reporting on, can you explain to our listeners what is the pay gap?
1: Yeah, it's tough and it's very nuanced. So I'm going to start right out the gate by saying that a lot of the time when you see the pay gap being reported on, they're just reporting on one specific figure. And actually the reports contain an awful lot more. And if I could get you to take one thing from today, it would be that there's a huge amount of nuance and context in those reports that's very important to understand what that gap actually means. So the pay gap itself is not the same as equal pay. We, like all other EU countries, have had laws that say that you must pay men and women the same for the same work. The pay gap itself is based on the average wage of a woman in your organization versus a man in your organization. And when you're looking at that percentage, it's not that a company is necessarily paying a woman 20% less. It's more a sort of a line in the sand measurement of what's equality like in that company overall, right? Because lots of different things drive the gender pay gap. It's not, as I said, that you're paying your female employees less. What it could be is that you don't have any female employees in the senior levels of your company. Mm-hmm. What it could be is that you just don't have many women at all in your company because your industry is still male dominated. So those figures are actually driven by a lot of things. And that's why I say it's tough and it's nuanced. But broadly speaking, if you see a very large figure, what that probably indicates is that there's not very many women in an industry, or that those women are not rising to the top level of that industry and of those companies.
0: So tell me and talk to us a little bit around what you have seen since you started collating and collecting all of this information, because I think you're shy of having looked at just under 4,000 reports, if I'm not mistaken. So that's an awful lot of data. That is an awful lot of information. So what are you seeing as the trends? What are you seeing as the opportunities and sort of principal challenges? what do you see for our future?
1: So yeah, it is, as you said, it's just under 4,000 reports now, rapidly approaching 4,000 reports over the years since I've started gathering the data. Some of what I see is good. Unfortunately, a lot of what I see is not great, and that does make this a tough conversation. What I've seen is that our pay gap as a whole in Ireland has not really moved since the start of reporting. It's been pretty solidly around 11%, approaching 12%, more or less since the start of reporting. And that's interesting because there's more companies reporting each year. So you would think maybe more and more companies might significantly change the figure, like maybe just some big companies were causing the gap through outliers. But no, even with the inclusion of so many more companies, the gap is still right up there. Now, there is a CSO pay gap figure that gets thrown around. So it's possible some listeners are saying, but wait a minute, is the pay gap not 9.6%? I've seen that loads of places. That is coming at the data from a slightly different angle. The CSO does earnings and wages type survey every 4 years. And that's where that 9.6% figure is coming from. The pay gap addresses the data slightly differently, just to put that out there. So I haven't seen it move much. The other kind of part that's a little tough is the quality of the reports is quite patchy. Some companies are really knocking it out of the park. They're producing excellent reports, and you can see from the narrative that they include and the efforts that they're talking about that they have really tried to improve their gap, and you see it, their numbers get better. But some companies, that is very much not the case. And I've also seen a lot of just incorrect reports. So reports with data that's not accessible, just calculated incorrectly. A lot of companies replacing their reports every single year. They just overwrite the same page over and over. But actually, the legislation says that you have to keep the reports available for 3 years at least after you publish them. So I get the impression there's a lot of uncertainty from companies on the part of companies about what really their legal obligations are.
0: So that would also say to me then that there isn't a watchdog, there is no actual accountability. So while there is legislation say you have to do these reports, and obviously the legislation changed so that if you're an organization of 50, which is big by Irish standards, but it's not that big by global standards, you have to report on this, and you're supposed to have year-on-year reports for comparative analysis. I think there's a huge... You know, when I was watching, let's say, the ecosystem last year when it came to December, you might correct me if I'm wrong on this, but I really got a sense of it's right, we've done the report, it's our first time to do the report, or we've done it a couple of times, December, right? That's a tick box exercise. It's out of the way, not going to think about it, while not actually contextualizing that they're going to have to take another snapshot in June, which is just around the corner. And that snapshot is that 6 month window is the opportunity to do things, to create levers, to generate strategies, to put actions in place, and to say what the new narrative is in terms of making this better. Am I wrong in thinking there just seems to be an apathy to this?
1: Not at all wrong. I think the key oversight in Ireland right now appears to be me, which is crazy because I'm an individual with an axe to grind as opposed to a government department. And this is under a government department. This is under the Department of Equality. But it's not been clear to me if there is a specific person or a specific sub area within that department that has responsibility for this. And there's been, like, I've made efforts to reach out to the department. And towards the end of last year, I wrote an article where I shared that a number of companies were late in publishing their reports. And I shared that based on my own data. I knew that I had about 900 companies that reported in 2024. And I knew there was more new companies coming in 2025, but I knew that at least I should have those 800 or 900 odd by the end of November 2025. Yeah. And by the end of, I think I gave them like a good bit into December, but by the end of November and into part of December, I think about 250 of them were late. And these are all big, big companies. So I provided that number to this article. And the department was also called for comment. And they said that they did not know how many companies were late because they didn't actually have a facility to see who was late on reporting or who was reporting or who had fulfilled their requirements at all. So I think the oversight has been very poor.
0: It's very poor. So what would your, you know, clarion call to government be in terms of going, guys, we need to do better. You need to be a part of making this better, because you have reports, you have a memorandum of understandings, you have your manifestos on the government websites. But, you know, as we spoke about before, they're bland, they're innocuous. Mm-hmm. What are you actually doing? And the name of this show is Make a Difference. What are they actually doing to actually ensure that we get to make a difference that is a positive difference? So what would your carrying call to government be?
1: I mean, in the first instance, I'd love to see them launch the government, the long promised government portal that we have been promised since the start of reporting, that was supposed to be there for reporting in November last year, that was supposed to be available for the public to search in this year, and is still not available. Like, I'm very proud of the work that I do on paygap.ie. It's very important to me, but I shouldn't be doing the work of a government department. I shouldn't be providing the only public portal for this data. And really what I want is firstly for them to do that, and then secondly, actually have someone in control, have someone in charge, have an ombudsman or a group or a secretary or someone that people can query these things about and ask, as I have done to the department many times, like, hey, is this report valid? Are they allowed to just leave this figure out? Because I, like I'm sure many other people looking at the reports, I have so many questions about some things that I see in reports about whether they're really allowed by the legislation. And it's so difficult to get that answer because it's just not clear who actually owns any of it.
0: It's nebulous, lacks transparency, and therefore lacks accountability and follow-up. And I think, you know, it's the thing that frustrates us both, is that when we work on, you know, from the work that I do in my company, this isn't about every woman getting to C-suite. It is getting women to channel their ambition, go up the ranks wherever they see they fit, whether it's middle management, senior management into C-suite. It is giving them the opportunities. But the thing that frustrates me within that conversation is that this is not a zero-sum game. With women excelling, getting more money, having more disposable income, it has a massive impact on businesses and local communities, because that's where women will tend to spend their money to support other local businesses. It has such an impact on families, on every choice that families would make. They're going to make different choices when they have more freedom, more access to money, and have disposable income. Government will win, society wins, family wins. Women win. Everybody is winning this. Like, it is a win-win. So it really frustrates me. It's like, why is it so difficult? You know, and you know, and I know, when we're looking at the Lean and the McKinsey reports and the World Economic Forum reports, all the reports are saying we need a better skilled workforce. We need more women. We need this because we've got aging workforces. We've got caring deficits that are gendered. We need more skilled people coming into the workforce. We've got such highly skilled women out there that are not feeling confident enough to put their hands up because they're being squashed and penalized in lots of different other ways. But the thing is, it's a win-win when we get to support it. So this bit where organizations and government are not really buying into the fact that this can be game-changing if we do it right.
1: Yeah. And you make such a good point about, for just for example, supporting local businesses and whatnot. It's not an assumption. It has been studied and it has been shown that women have a lot of purchasing power. They make most of the financial decisions in a household. They're the ones who are deciding, by and large, where the shopping is happening, what the big and small financial decisions. Women are the drivers of those.
0: Where we're going on holidays, what car we're going to be driving. Absolutely. You know, all of the above.
1: Yeah. And when they have access to money or not, obviously is a big driver of those decisions. Wouldn't you want the drivers of those decisions to have as much purchasing power as possible, just as a business?
0: Yes, exactly. But then it also ties into, you know, the diversity of skill set and having those women, those voices, those perspectives, the emotional intelligence that women come with to give different, you know, the innovation and creativity and the challenge of different ways of thinking. We need that around boardrooms. We need that in companies. And it's still befuddles me that I'm still looking at statistics that year on year, whether it's the McKinsey or whatever, either look static or look like they're going backwards. And obviously we have a particular American president who's had an unbelievably negative effect, both in terms of his own perspective on, you know, abolishing DEI in federal organizations within the states, but it was really, it was such an eye-opener to see the companies who either took it as a moral objective to do it and said it's the right thing to do, but so many companies went, oh, thank God, we don't have to do that anymore. And certain companies said, we don't care whether we've got diversity around our boardroom. We don't care whether we've got women. And I'm like going, my God, do we need to know more about these companies? We need to know who actually genuinely supports good business practice and inclusion and welcomes diversity of opinion, and the ones who really don't give a crap. And I would look at it going, you know, we as females, as moms, as people within a business community, I think this is part of what I would love to say to people. We need to be better at researching the companies that we might be putting our CVs into. And as you rightly said last week when we met, the companies that would want you will never see your CV. And that just landed me. That was a bit of a mic drop moment in my head. I was going, of course, why would you put your CV into a company that does not have good credentials, that doesn't care about women, that does not have a good reputation?
1: Yeah, absolutely. And so much of it, I mean, so much of the time women get told that that's just how they feel about something or that's just their opinion, but it actually isn't. There's more and more data to support what we're saying. My site just adds to already a very rich tapestry of data that shows diverse companies do better. And unfortunately, that shows that women are often not rising in companies. And it absolutely is true. I look at a company's pay gap report and I do judge a company based on the quality of their report. If your report looks like you're phoning it in, that does tell me something above and beyond the actual data in your report. Yeah. If the report looks like you're just ticking the box and you don't really care and you've put the bare minimum in, that also tells me something about how you consider DEI in general, how you consider these kinds of exercises. And that speaks to how you think about your employees as a whole. And if that's the vibe I get from your report, then yeah, you will simply never see my CV cross your door. That's a very good CV.
0: Yeah, I have no doubt it's a solid CV. But I think I was talking to somebody else the other day and who's in HR, and one of the points, you know, she was trying to talk about some of these things and wasn't getting the buy-in. And literally, I think it was the Irish Times article that you had done there last year. She literally put it up going, would you like to be on this list? Mm-hmm. So it was karstic. But I'm going, whatever's going to get you to listen. Don't want that to be the thing that gets you to listen. Yeah. But if that's what it takes to get you to listen, so be it. It's not because, as we've talked about before, it's not because we've asked nicely or haven't asked nicely, or we haven't explained the why around this, or you haven't seen reports coming out of everybody's yin yang to support all of this side of things. So tell us, what industries do you see doing well, making headway? And I think an important part of all of this, and I think this is an important thing to note for me anyway, is that none of this is about perfection. It's not about changing, you know, it'd be great if we could wave a magic wand, but this is not about perfection. But it is about showing an interest and a genuine authenticity to do better and be better. And if it is 1% this year, but having a plan and writing to that plan and showing a continuous development and moving things forward and the communication that comes around with it, I would rather see that company and be there to support, say, what can I do to help, rather than being dismissed. But what do you see, what sectors are doing well, what are ones that really need to step it up?
1: I mean, it's kind of where you would expect in terms of some places that have historically a gender bias. So industries like construction and finance and tech, particularly around like programming and those kind of tech sector companies, tend to have bigger pay gaps in many cases, because as I mentioned earlier, they just don't have as many women in them. When it comes to companies that are doing well, it's kind of tricky, or industries that are doing well, for two reasons. One, sometimes people see a negative number, a pay gap in favor of women, and they think, great, that's brilliant. And I'm like, well, it is and it isn't. Because just like the high pay gap can be because there's overrepresentation of men in an industry, the pay gap in favor of women doesn't always mean that women are doing well. It can just mean that there's more women there.
0: And yes, a lot less men, yeah. Particularly in HR, marketing, there would be typical industries that would be very aligned to female. Yeah.
1: And when you look at some of those industries, unfortunately, some of those industries are also lower paid as a whole. So when you look at where those concentrations of pay gaps in favor of women are, a lot of the time they're in caring professions and other local government and other kind of industries that just the pay level itself isn't often as high as those other industries like tech.
0: And they're perceived as very female orientated industries, rightly or wrongly. Well, very often wrongly, because it's like, it should be just open. You know, when I'm talking about networking or different things, I'm sort of going, these words are not gendered.
1: Yeah.
0: We need to get beyond the labeling of female this and male that. It should be the jobs we're doing and the mirrors. Yeah. All of that good stuff. But
1: So what I try and look for then is companies that have pay equity, or what I would say, which is a gap kind of plus or minus 1%. So basically you have almost no gap or no gap. Mm. And then companies also that have senior level equity. So when we look at the top of the company, is it about 50-50 men and women? Have you got kind of mixed representation up there, don't you? It's a smallish number, unfortunately. There's about 1,500 or so reports, I think maybe more now, for 2025 that I have listed. And of that, just under 200 companies have that pay equity. It is kind of a mix of industries, and it's good that some do. And in fairness to some of the companies on that list, some of them have been on that we have pay equity list every single year since the start of reporting. Some companies in Ireland are really, really knocking it out of the park with representation and equality.
0: So I know we said we were talking about we're not going to name companies, but would you, I think where there's positivity, I think it's good to reward positivity, but also to say, right, here are people who are leading. So if you're not sure what good looks like, here's a few companies that you might want to look at. What are they publishing? Why are they doing it? What you know?
1: Yeah.
0: Who would you reference, you know, as ones that you think, right, these are really, really good. These are role modeling it. It's not about perfection. It's about continuous development. So who are the role models out there?
1: Yeah. So Smith's Toy Stores, our old classic friend Smith's, actually had a pretty excellent median gap almost every single year. And when you look at their splits of men and women throughout the company, they're more or less 50-50 at every single level, including the senior level. And that has been the case since the start of reporting, which I think is pretty amazing.
0: Yay, Smiths.
1: I do want to, I'll shout out AXA as well. They're in the financial industry and the insurance, obviously, which is a very tough area. But they have been making, I can see, very concerted efforts to reduce their gap, and it is working. You see all of the things that they're saying in their report, all the narrative. And rather than just sort of naming random things, they name really specific things they're going to do. In the next report, you can see they follow up on the things that they're doing. So it's more than just naming the thing. It's actually saying, we tried this. It was great. We're going to keep doing this X, Y, and Z. And they also have really, really reduced their pay gap. So they are a bit of an outlier now in the insurance industry. Their median gap was 8.8 at the start of reporting. It's now down to 0.66. Wow. So it's effectively equal. And that's over the course of 4 years. So it just goes to show that when companies are engaging in it and taking it seriously, they actually really can make a big difference, even if they're in an industry where that might traditionally be challenging.
0: Mm. And I think it's 4 years is for something that is quite a seismic change, because this isn't just the change. It is the knock-on effect of policies, culture, hiring, briefing for recruitment companies. I mean, if I thought about it for 5 minutes, I'd have a list as long as my arms aren't very long, but as list as both my arms, let's say, in terms of what would need to be done. So 4 years is very, very quick. So I'd like to say, well done to AXA. That's really, really good to hear. But it just shows to the companies, game on.
1: Yeah.
0: Because it's not about perfection, it is about development, but it's also the only way you could do something that quickly is that one, this is it is an important agenda item from top management down. It is also not an adjunct to somebody's job, but by the way, you're an event, or by the way, you're in HR, would you mind just doing a little bit of this? The only way you get that level of change is when everybody in the culture has buy-in to support and galvanize something and recreate a culture that works for everybody. So I think that's not to be underestimated either, and how much that would take at all of the levels. Huge.
1: Yeah, absolutely. And what you see is, as I said, you see that change over time, but you see them, I guess, reacting to their own data. And I think a thing that some companies are missing is the rich data they have available, right? By doing this every year, it's not a punishment, it's not a tick box exercise. It is actually an opportunity for you to see, have your policies worked? Because you can see it year on year. Have they worked or haven't they? You have actual objective data to show whether they have or haven't. And some companies are clearly taking that on board, and others have a little bit of catching to do.
0: Yeah, and I think I think it's always very powerful to talk about, and not many people do it, organizations do it, but talk about what doesn't work. Try this, didn't work. And I would also say to that is like, fair enough. If you don't know, you don't try. If you don't try, you don't know. And if something didn't work, and you go, right, well, we tried that, we're going to move on. Here's what we learned from it, and we're going to course correct and do something. But again, it's progressive, it's developmental, it's working forwards, which I think is great. So I think they're a couple of really good role models. But what, you know, we're coming to the end of our time here. So this, you know, we're going to be doing the next snapshot is going to be next month in June for organizations. What would you like to see happen? What would you like to say to the companies that are going to be taking their snapshot? What do you want them to be doing by the end of the year when they come to reporting?
1: Well, as I said, I'd love for companies to see it as the opportunity that it can be and that it is, rather than an obligation that they don't enjoy fulfilling, to see it as that opportunity to actually really look at your workforce and see where you can make positive change. Personally, I'd love for you to not wait till the very last minute to do the data snapshot or the report. And I'd last a small thing, but I'd love for you to consider who's reading your report in terms of it being accessible and understandable and easy for people to process. A lot of reports I read are neither of any of those things. And that doesn't just make it difficult for me. It makes it difficult for all sorts of employees who might be looking at your report and trying to decide whether they're going to come and work for you or do business with you in a B2B environment.
0: Yeah, and a lot of people who are reading this as well, you know, just we're in time pressure now, but a lot of people who are reading it are not going to have your background in terms of tech and STEM and coding and analysis, whatever. They're coming from something completely different. So how, as you said, how easy are you making for people who might, you might want in your company to understand what your company ethos is and your culture and what matters to you, because this does matter. So Jen, finishing up, how do people reach out to you and get in contact with you?
1: The easiest way is to go to paygap.ie. All of my socials and any way to contact me is listed on the site there at the bottom. And also that's where you'll find all of the data and explanations about what it all means.
0: Amazing. Amazing. You were doing amazing work. Thank you for coming on and sharing and educating us and giving us a little bit of a roadmap. The Clarion Call, love it. Love all of the work you're doing. Big fan. So thank you so much for being on board today, for making a difference.
1: Thank you.

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0: 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Good afternoon, everyone, and thanks for tuning in to today's Green Room programme on 103.2 Dublin City FM. My name is Megan Best, and I'll be hosting the Green Room for you today, alongside my co-presenter, Shannon, who is also in studio with me. Say hello, Shannon.
1: Hi, guys. Thanks for tuning in.
0: Thanks for being here with me today. So for those of you who are just joining, the Green Room is a space for exploring the world of sustainability and climate action in Dublin and across Ireland, with a range of forerunners working in the space. On this show, we speak to policymakers and practitioners, artists and activists, community leaders and collectives, business owners and biodiversity experts. Our returning listeners have been treated to some very varied conversations over the years. But if you're tuning in for the first time today, you're also in for a treat. Now, from the return of the humpback whales to the legal battles over offshore wind and fishing rights, the Irish coastline has never been busier or more under pressure. Joining us on the Green Room today is Isolt Cambe, Marine Policy and Engagement Officer at Fair Seas. Isolt is at the forefront of the campaign to protect 30% of our ocean by 2030, and she's here to talk about the upcoming World Ocean Day conference in Cork, where scientists, fishers and policymakers will come face to face. We'll be diving into the new MPA bill, the hope spots appearing off our coasts, and what a fair sea actually looks like. Isolt, Cade Míle Falcherove, great to have you with us, and you're very, very welcome to the show. How are you?
2: Good, thank you. Thank you so much for having me on.
0: Delighted to have you on. And I'm sure Shannon is delighted to have you on as well, as a native of County Cork.
1: I know. That's where the conference will be. I'm very excited. I hope to be there myself.
0: Fantastic. So, Isolt, let's kick off by introducing the topic. And you've worked with the UN and studied the deep complexities of marine policy. And what was it about Ireland's coastline that brought you home to advocate for fair seas?
2: I think, first of all, it's the marine life. We have incredible marine life and habitats in Ireland that are globally important, but also just vital for Ireland's marine environment. And if you see the videos of the basking sharks off the west coast, it's truly breathtaking. And we also have a massive marine area. So there's huge opportunity there to make sure they're thriving, they're happy, they're healthy. And we have a responsibility globally there. So it's really that opportunity to protect these ecosystems and environments that brought me back to Ireland as a fair seas, working on better ways that we could protect and restore our marine environment and the future of Ireland, really.
0: Okay, so, I mean, my first question here is, when you say we have a marine area that's seven times larger than Ireland, what does that mean? Explain that for our listeners at home, and admittedly for me, so that we can understand that better. Does that mean that there is this huge area of ocean that actually belongs or is under Irish territory?
2: Yeah, so it essentially means our maritime area. So that's what we call the economic exclusive zone, and also part of the continental shelf. So it's seven times the size of the land of Ireland, and it's one of the biggest in Europe if you take our ocean. So even though we're a small country by land, we're actually quite big by sea. So it's so important to protect the marine life in our waters for us, but also internationally. So it's really amazing that we have such a vast space full of life.
1: And I would suggest to anyone listening in, I only recently found this out as well, I would really recommend Googling it so you can see a picture like just how big it is. Yeah. And it extends so far out into the west of Ireland as well.
0: Yeah.
1: It's massive, like seeing it on a map, you wouldn't believe it. It's a huge area.
0: Well, that will give us more kind of pride and sense of national pride in the fact that we're an island nation, because we're surrounded by sea that is Irish as well. Fantastic.
2: Exactly.
0: And I mean, our listeners probably see the sea as a place for a weekend swim if they're bananas, which a lot of Irish people are, and they're getting into the sea regularly. I most certainly don't.
1: Guilty.
0: Do you?
1: Guilty.
0: Good Lord. Or they see the sea just as a place where the ferries are crossing. But what's actually happening beneath the surface that we should be concerned about, Isolt?
2: Yeah, so there's so much happening beneath the surface, from kelp forests to cold water corals to seabirds, whales, basking sharks, and each playing their role in the marine ecosystem and our environment. And they're vital for biodiversity, climate stability, they support livelihoods, but they are under increasing pressure from habitat loss, climate change, damaging activities. And because the ocean is so vast, and as you said, our maritime area is so big, it can happen out of sight, out of mind. But when these marine ecosystems begin to weaken, the impacts don't stay underwater. We really feel it. It impacts our coastal communities, our fisheries, our climate resilience, and just the overall health of our environment. So there's so much happening, and it's really, it can be amazing to see, but it is also a real concern, and it's something that we need to act on now and bring more attention to.
0: Yeah, and I mean, it is that kind of, it is a little bit invisible, isn't it? Unless you are a deep sea diver or you spend a lot of time jumping into the sea, as some folks do. But yeah, I'm really curious about what you said there about habitat loss. How is that happening in our seas? Because when you think of habitat loss and biodiversity loss, you really think of our terrestrial systems on land and down to the countryside. But what's happening to drive habitat loss or biodiversity loss in our seas?
2: Yes, yeah, so it really comes out to certain pressures and activities on our marine environment. And that can be, you know, renewable energy development, it could be fisheries, it could be so many different things. But really, it's less about the activity and more the pressure the activity puts on the marine ecosystem.
0: Okay.
2: And that removing habitat or impacting it by pollution and so on really affects the habitats and just the general wider ocean area. So it's a really important thing to discuss and to recognize that, you know, we will see the disappearance of these species, the basking sharks, the puffins that are so, you know, iconic and, yeah, you know, charismatic species that we want to keep in Ireland. But that's why we urgently need to progress and prioritize legislation to better restore and conserve our marine environment. And that's the essential campaign of Fair Seas, really, is campaigning and advocating for these habitat, for these species, to get legislation to better protect, that it's meaningfully protected, it's well managed, it's there for people and nature. And that's where the MPA bill, the Marine Protected Area bill, will come in as well.
0: Yeah. Yeah. And I actually wanted to ask you about this. And I mean, we have been promised by our national government a new Marine Protected Area bill for years. And why do you think it's been such a slow boat, pardon the pun, to get this into our law and into our legislation?
2: Progress on, you know, legislation to protect and restore our marine environment, it has been marked by repeated delays and, you know, changing approaches. Under the previous government, a lot of work was done for a dedicated standalone bill, including a general scheme, but the current government has now shifted approaches, so it will be the amendment to the existing act. But ultimately, for Fair Seas, it's about the content of the legislation and whether it can deliver strong, enforceable, properly resourced marine protected areas in practice. And we are starting from a weak baseline. We have less than 10% protected at the moment, and we're getting increasing pressure at the EU level and from our European neighbours who are further ahead in this journey. So it's a really critical moment for us to act now to get the government's attention so they bring forward this legislation, and it's a strong one where stakeholder engagement is really at the heart of it.
0: Yeah.
2: And that is really the central thing, to get that buy-in, get that collaboration, and all of us all together on it for the future of Ireland's seas.
0: So you're saying that we are currently less than 10% in a protected area, and that obviously is, I mean, when you've spoken earlier about how large our marine area is, and less than 10% of that is currently protected. And I know that you are pushing for 30% of Irish waters to be protected by 2030. So what's the difference, and why is that 30% number that magic threshold for yourselves in the coalition, in the Fair Seas Coalition, and for marine scientists? What is it about that target that is important?
2: I think the best way to understand the 30% goal is it's a global political target rather than a perfect scientific number.
0: Okay.
2: We've been warned by scientists for years now that we need to increase marine protection to allow these ecosystems to recover and remain resilient. And in many ways, 30% was a compromised position. And there are scientists and conservationists who, you know, advocated for more protection. But I think one of the key things about the goal is that it gives something for countries to strive for. It gives, you know, momentum and accountability internationally. And it also isn't the end point. You know, the goal really is meaningful protection.
0: Okay.
2: So getting it done in the right place, ensuring stakeholders are in the process and so on. So it just ultimately, it's 30% by 2030, but it's not just drawing lines on maps. It's really about meaningful protection.
0: Gotcha.
1: Isolt, this is something that I have spoken about previously on my Instagram, and I do always lead with the fact that Ireland has a maritime area that's 7 times larger than Ireland. And when people find that out, and then they find out that less than 10% of it is protected, people are shocked, they're horrified, and they want our area to be protected as well, our marine protected area. But one question that comes up consistently when I speak about this is how can we protect it? How can we enforce it? I mean, the bill and getting the government to write it in and actually commit to it to 30% is one thing, and it's extremely important. But how do we ensure then that those areas are actually protected when we have an area that's so large? And also, I will say 30% isn't even that much, but how can we even achieve that and ensure that it stays protected?
0: Do we have wildlife rangers for the seas?
1: Yeah, that's what I'm thinking. Police guards.
2: It really starts with getting that legislation there, and to be able to have legally strong targets, have the kind of management structures there, knowing who's responsible for what, having the stakeholders close to these really be part of the whole process throughout, from the beginning and throughout, and keeping that management going. It doesn't just stop once you designate. It really keeps going. It's an ongoing process, and it will keep going after 2030. That's where we need, you know, legislation to put all those ingredients together, so we can get it done. But we need it now. There's a real urgency now. We're quite far behind the other European countries. So it really is the moment, and that's where the conference comes in as well. It's a great opportunity and a rare moment for everyone around Ireland working in the marine space or connected to the marine space to come together to explore how we can do this and how we can increase the pressure on the government, or how do we collaboratively do it together, and have those different perspectives, have those conversations.

0: like Kerry or Donegal right now? Is there fear, or is there a real want for this and an appetite for getting this protected area up and running?
1: Absolutely. I think what we're hearing is coastal communities want to be part of the conversation from the beginning.
0: Yeah, for sure.
1: And this is where we can really learn from international best practices from other countries that are further ahead. You know, we are a late adopter, but there's opportunity there to get it done right and get coastal communities part of the conversation. And, you know, people living and working beside the sea, they're not separate from the conversation at all. They're absolutely central, and they've so much knowledge and experience. So it really is having that engagement from the get-go and making sure they're part of shaping the future of Ireland's seas with like transparency, with collaboration, and just a genuine role and engagement.
0: For all of our listeners who have just tuned in, we are on The Green Room on 103.2 Dublin City FM. You're very welcome to the show, where Shannon and I are chatting with Isild Cambay from the Fair Seas Coalition. Isild, really interesting what you're saying there. And we do have experts living in coastal areas and coastal communities who are very interested in marine protection. But what about the fishing community? Does this tie in with their goals and ambitions, or is this something that might inspire fear into the heart of Donegal Catch, for example?
1: No, absolutely. And it's a key question, and something Fair Seas has been engaging on for a number of years. Fishing community, and it's important to note that they're not one homogenous block. You know, there's different elements to it and different areas of it. But we've been engaging with them for years, and we're not, you know, there is real agreement that we all want to see happy, healthy seas, and for the fishing communities, in terms of their livelihood and the fish stocks, and for us also just to see the ecosystem flourish and thrive. And marine protected areas are one of the ways you can facilitate that, and it's a huge benefit. There's a lot of evidence and scientific information on marine protected areas benefiting the fish stocks and replenishing them beyond their boundaries, which can help coastal communities. It can also help, you know, tourism and so on. So it really is, they're central to the conversation. And we were recently in a joint Oireachtas committee hearing with some of the fishing community representatives. And there was real agreement that we just need stakeholder engagement, and we all want to see our seas healthy and thriving.
2: And I can imagine, Isild, there is a massive difference between, you know, your small local fisher and going out, you know, who might together be a part of a representative body themselves. And then you have massive industrial fishing boats that are bottom trawling off the coast of Ireland. And that's way, way out at sea. I'd imagine there's a big difference there. And that ultimately, if you maybe protect and reduce down the massive amounts of fish caught from bottom trawling, that would actually directly impact positively then the fishermen who are collecting smaller batches that are fresh and staying local.
1: Yeah, absolutely. And I think it really is a case by case basis. As you said, you know, when those activities happen more offshore compared to places that are more close to the coast, you know, you really have to examine each site and see what pressures are on the marine environment, and see how can we manage that and how can we work together and kind of have that dialogue to see if we can work it for people and nature, because the coastal communities and fishing communities depend on the marine environment. So it is a huge, huge issue, and it is a site by site, you know, scenario where it's not going to be a blanket reducing activities that are damaging. You know, it is, you have to examine each environment, each local environment, and see where the pressures are and see how, you know, we can best, you know, protect and restore the habitats and the species, and also help support thriving coastal communities.
0: I mean, it's such a relevant conversation for Ireland, isn't it? We are this island nation, and fishing and the ocean is part of our national identity, really. And fair play to you, because you're putting on the Fair Seas Conference in Cork City Hall on June 3rd, if I'm not mistaken, so very soon. And this isn't just for scientists, is it, Isild? I mean, who is this event for? And what do you hope to happen when all of these different groups, your fishers, your activists, your governments, your environmentalists, your policymakers, your scientists, all get into one room together? What's the plan for your conference?
1: Yeah, so that essentially is the entire, you know, purpose of why we wanted to host this event is to get everyone

0: everyone in the room. And it's really designed to create that space. We have all these people from stakeholders around Ireland, and we fully accept different perspectives and opinions, you know, and that's actually what we want. You know, marine protection is complex and there's real questions and they need to be addressed, you know, openly. And we have speakers from international best practice to show us the learnings and how we could implement this in Ireland, what we should know, what we should, you know, what we should do differently. Because, you know, Ireland isn't starting from scratch, in terms of protecting our seas. We have so much information from other countries, so much experience. So getting everyone in that room, hearing the different perspectives, listening to each other, and really figuring out how to manage these marine protected areas in the long term. And that's essentially the whole reason we're doing the conference. And it's really exciting. We've got some fantastic speakers. So I'd encourage anyone who's connected to the sea or has an interest in Ireland's future, ocean, please come down and register. It'll be an absolutely great day.
1: Brilliant stuff. So who's on the roster, Rissold? Who are you inviting to speak and take part in the conference? I know you've got Sean Ronayne, if I'm pronouncing that correctly, who is a ornithologist, if I'm not correct.
2: Yeah. Irish Wildlife Sounds on Instagram. I love him.
1: Yeah, exactly. Yeah. So he's speaking at your conference, and I'm presuming about seabirds.
2: Maybe.
1: Yeah. And so why are you bringing that soundscape, and who are the other speakers that you've got coming to the conference?
0: Yeah, Sean is brilliant. And he's recorded these fantastic sounds from wildlife all around Ireland. Including birds, breaching whales.
1: Really, really, really
0: nice to hear. And it also brings us back down and reminds us what we're there to protect, and shows us that these areas, you know, they're full of life, they're full of movement, they're full of like breathing creatures who are roaming around. And it really brings us, like, it makes it more real. And that's exactly why we wanted to invite Sean to speak, and we're really excited. I think it's going to be one of the highlights of the day, honestly. And I think if anyone's ever seen or heard Sean speak, you really feel the emotion and the power behind it.
1: Brilliant.
0: And he really sets out how amazing Irish wildlife is, but also it is threatened and we need to do something about it. So we're really excited to have Sean with us, and also international speakers from all across the world.
1: Oh, yeah. So who else is coming then?
0: So we've got Mina Epps from the IUCN. He's the Global Ocean Policy Director, and she'll be giving a fantastic kind of overview of the globally where we are in the ocean conservation, you know, where Ireland can play a role and show genuine leadership. But also we've got speakers from examples of where they're further along in the journey, like the Azores, where they have the largest marine protected area network in the North Atlantic. They're already protected 30% of their waters. And they've done it in a really interesting way, where stakeholder engagement has been there from the start. And the ongoing management is in consultation with those stakeholders constantly. So it's fantastic to have these speakers come in and really show us it is possible. And, you know, we can do it and we need to do it. And it needs to be done now.
1: Brilliant, brilliant, brilliant. Oh, well, it sounds fantastic, and well done for pulling it together. Anybody who is going to be around Cork City on June the 3rd should pop along. And that kind of leads me on to my next piece. The MPA bill is, the Marine Protected Area Bill, is expected this summer, although it has been subject to some delays. So what can the average person listening right now, anybody who is excited by it or inspired by it, and from listening to you today and gaining a greater understanding of the importance of our seas, what can we do right now to ensure that this is a strong piece of law that we bring in?
0: Yeah, absolutely. And honestly, there's three major ways that people can get involved and make an impact right now. First is Fair Seas. We just launched a tool where you can write directly to the Taoiseach, who will be speaking at the conference as well. And you can write directly to him, calling for stronger legislation to be progressed and prioritised, and just really say that enough is enough. We can't wait any longer. And then the second one, I'd really encourage you to come down to the conference in Cork City Hall on the 3rd of June. Listen, be part of the conversation, and share perspectives, share experiences, and also keep that conversation going. You know, engage with the with the issue on ocean conservation protection, engage with the Faces campaign. Our main, you know, mantra is building a movement for ocean stewardship. And that really comes down to having conversations, you know, with your mate while you're walking down here, or just generally in your life, just have a conversation about the ocean and really engage, you know, and think about how we can protect Ireland's seas. And that would be, you know, fantastic to have that momentum and have that conversation grow and grow and grow.
1: Brilliant stuff.
2: I will add to that as well and say, for anyone listening in who would like to send the email to their TDs and to take part in that, you can get the link directly from Fair Seas Ireland Instagram, or I also have it on my Instagram on Green Gal. It's the first link on my link tree and it's called Write to the TDs. I think it's Act Now, I think, Iseult, but it's the first one that's there. And I will say it takes 2 minutes, and it's so important to do these things to show that the people of Ireland really do care about it, and the email goes directly to them.
1: I love this. I mean, every time we ask a guest on this show that kind of question, is like, how do we get involved? How do we engage? What can the average person who's listening right now? It's always a very similar answer. It's like, write to your TD, be part of a collective action, you know, get involved in the reaching out to our representatives, our elected representatives, and speak up and use your voice. Is the first one.
2: Yeah.
1: And the second one is always connect, you know, connect with your friends, have the conversations, connect with the natural environment around you, and see what it is that is, that is happening under the water or under the hood, or that it might be invisible to you now, but your natural environment is there and part of your experience. So connect with it. Last question, I think, for you today, Iseult, although I think we could chat about this for ages and it's really, really fascinating. I mean, the news about biodiversity and our natural environment is sometimes grim and hard to deal with. You know, we've got bird numbers falling, our whales moving north. But what gives you the most hope when you look at the Irish coastline today?
0: Yeah, it's a brilliant question, because it can feel really overwhelming sometimes, you know, working on this day by day. It can feel like a really big challenge, but honestly, it's the people we interact with every week, the people we engage with. You see the energy and the enthusiasm behind it, and there's such a movement of people who are recognizing the role of healthy oceans and the role we play in it as well. So it's really, you get so much energy from speaking to people on the topic and seeing all the work we're doing across the coalition, but also wider than that, you know, all those stakeholders who work and interact with the sea every day. You can really feel it. So it's such a delightful, I love working with Fair Seas essentially because of that interaction, that kind of movement that you really feel like it's growing. And we're getting there, you know, we just need the bill. We just need that legislation, and we just need progress.
1: Yeah, that's that kind of leverage point behind you, and just to kind of give it that energy and extra push, isn't it?
0: Exactly, yeah.
1: Well, I mean, I can certainly say to you now, Iseult, you're certainly a excellent advocate for stakeholder engagement. I can hear the passion there and the connecting the people to our natural environment and to each other. So congratulations, and wishing you the very best of luck for the Fair Seas upcoming Fair Seas Conference.
0: Thank you so much for having me. It was a pleasure.
1: Justin, before we go, for our listeners, where can they find more information about you, or what's the website or any of the Instagram handles, or where they might be able to get tickets, just so that anybody who is interested can find you and follow your work?
0: Absolutely. Yeah, so on our website, you'll find all the information on the conference, including speakers, the agenda for the day, any of the events we have around the conference. So it's fairseas.ie. And then our Instagram handle is Fair Seas as well. And across our channels, it is Fair Seas. So all the information is on those channels. And we keep updating it regularly. So you'll hear all the stories and videos we have of wildlife and people. And I'm sure many, many coming out of the conference as well.
1: Lovely, lovely. So thanks so much for coming on the Green Room today. It's been an absolute joy to speak to you about the Fair Seas.
0: Thank you so much. I really, really enjoyed it.
1: And Shannon, thank you so much for being my co-presenter on the Green Room today.
2: Not at all. One of my favourite topics to speak about and get people aware about.
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3: Well, hello there. Welcome to it. It is a Tuesday, a very wet Tuesday, mind you. It's going to be mostly cloudy, scattered showers this morning, turning brighter with some sunny spells later on, thank goodness. Highs of around 17 to 18 degrees in a moderate westerly breeze. Now, it does feel like a Monday. We'll keep reminding ourselves and you that it is Tuesday, the 2nd of June. And if you guys are studying for the Leaving Cert, our thoughts are with you. It all kicks off tomorrow. It's so scary. You'll be fine. You'll be grand. You will. All right. I already got a message in. Apparently, the N3 from Cluny is absolutely horrible. Try the back roads. Thank you for that. There is a lot of water out and about, so do take it easy. And a lot of the cycle lanes look very wet as well. So I would imagine cyclists are going to have to try and avoid those puddles. So really, really slow down and be courteous. That's how we roll. In the meantime, though, let's get the show going. I'm going to kick off with a bit of Bruno Mars. It's very apt. It's called The Lazy Song. Good morning.

0: all.
1: Yep, know the feeling, Bruno. Nothing at all. I feel like doing nothing at all, but we must. We must. 7:04 it is on the roads right now. We've got the N7 looking very busy from Newlands Cross. The N3, somebody said, is horrible. Absolutely horrible. Try the back roads. Let me know how you got on the back roads, incidentally. Airport Link Road looking a bit busy as well at the moment. Coming down the M50, there are slight delays from the M1 M50 roundabout to Junction 4 Ballymun. You will slow down ahead at Westling Bridge to Clover Hill. Also looking a bit slow going off at Junction 7 Lucan. Coming up from the M11, it's a little busy from Junction 5 Bray North up to the merge. And again, slowing you down, Junction 7 Lucan to the Westlink Bridge. A bit busy approaching Junction 6 Blanchardstown. And there are delays up to the R139. Then we've got on the north side of the city, Guild Street, very busy. Donnycarney to Fairview, slowing you down slightly. Richmond Road is congested. It's just a wee bit slow on Ballybuck Road. Also, slight delay, Santry Exit Slip and Coolock Lane. The Swords Road is busy from the flyover. You're about 10 minutes to clear Griffith Avenue. Very heavy on the left lane to Collins Avenue as well. Dorset Street is going to slow you down a little bit from Binsbridge to North Circular Road. Phibsa Road as well, just a slight delay as you approach Doyle's Corner. North Road's looking a bit busy at the moment. Actually, no, it's very busy, thanks Judith. Ratoth Road is slow as well from Tolka Valley up until Riley's Bridge. Well, busy but moving. And the Navan Road as well, 5 or 6 minutes in the queue from the Railway Bridge. Church Street, just a tad slow down to the Keys. On the south side, there's a slight delay at Palmerstown Lights. Heavy on the right turn to Kilmainham already. Long Mile Road a bit busy to clear Walkinstown Avenue. Stillorgan Road is going to slow you down slightly at the bus garage. It is heavy on the right turn to Anglesey Road. And if you're heading to the canal, Harold's Cross approach looking a little slow at the moment. On it, just a wee bit slow there on Canal Road. And lastly, Harrington Street is going to keep you just for a little bit. Dunleary Rathdown County Council have asked us to remind you, Hawks Cliff to Vico Baths remains closed until the end of June. It's an active construction area with work taking place on the steps and railings. People moving or climbing over the safety fencing is a safety risk and might delay the project. So don't do that. Can't imagine who'd be climbing over railings. Little boys climb over railings. You climb over railings, Stephen.
2: I would.
1: Welcome, guys.
3: Hi, good morning.
1: Yeah.
3: How are you?
1: I mean, it's always a bit of a head spin when you come back after a bank holiday, isn't it?
3: I know. Yeah. You're like, what day is it? Where am I?
1: I don't know. Who are you?
3: Who am I?
1: Who actually are you?
3: Yeah. Well,
1: did you have a good one, though? Beautiful.
3: I did. I had a great, it was my birthday at the weekend. We went out and we celebrated.
1: Nice.
3: Style. And I had
1: amazing.
3: Saw some great people in my
1: That's
3: life.
1: That's cool.
3: Had a great time.
1: And Stephen's been sunning himself out in,
2: yes,
1: where were you? In
2: I'm
1: Spain
2: back.
1: Somewhere.
2: I was in a little town called Nerja. Yeah. Down south near
1: you
2: Malaga.
1: You look very healthy.
2: Thank you. Yes, I feel rejuvenated.
3: Excellent.
2: Ready to go.
1: Raring to go. Yeah, you've been on for a while. Do you remember what all these buttons and lights do?
2: I'm getting used to it again.
1: I always find it a bit scary if I've been off for like more than a week and I come back and I'm like,
3: oh, which one is where?
1: Yeah. Oh my gosh, the bright lights. I don't know what to do. Loads of great music to take you through Tuesday morning here on the Live Drive Breakfast Show. This next song released originally back in 2001 and then it had a resurgence because it was in a film. And our very own Barry Kehoe made it famous. Keoghan, what am I saying? Kehoe. Keoghan. He made it famous because he was dancing around
3: his
1: birthday suit. It's Murder on the Dance Floor.

theme song right there, Drive My Car, the Beatles. 7:13 it is, and the roads are not looking too bad at the moment. It is very wet out there, mind you. On the N7, we have got very heavy traffic from Newlands Cross. The N3, somebody said, it is awful. It's all bumper to bumper from Cluny. You've got slight delays on the Airport Link Road as well. Coming down the M50, you've got slight delays from the M1 M50 roundabout to Junction 5 Finglas. A little busy ahead from the West Link Bridge to Clover Hill. It's picked up now, very congested off at Junction 7 Lucan. Northbound, there are slight delays coming up from Junction 5 Brain North to the merge. Then the M50 itself, so a little busy as well, approaching the West Link Bridge from Junction 7, and slight delays approaching Junction 6 Blanchardstown. The north side of the city, Guild Street, very busy at the moment. You've got slight delays Donnycarney to Fairview. Richmond Road is looking very slow, and there are slight delays on Ballybock Road. It's all busy but moving. Santry Exit Slip in Coolock Lane. On the Swords Road, the queue starts at the flyover. It's heavy, about 10 minutes to clear Griffith Avenue. Dorset Street will slow you down slightly as well, from Binsbridge to North Circular Road. Fibsa Road, just a wee bit slow, approaching Doyle's Corner, just a couple of minutes, I'd say. North Road looking very congested at the moment. And Ratworth Road is going to slow you down from Tolka Valley up until Riley's Bridge. On the Navan Road, it's just a wee bit slow from the railway bridge. You're in that for about 5 or 6 minutes. And there are slight delays on Church Street down to the Keys. Our camera doesn't seem to be working on Queen Street, so give me a shout if that's looking bad. On the south side, a little bit slow at the Palmerstown lights. Looking heavy at the moment on the right turn to Kilmainham. Longmull Road is a bit busy to clear Walkinstown Avenue. We've got Stillorgan Road looking good, just slight delays to turn right to Anglesey Road. And then to the canal, we've got a little bit of a slowdown on the Harold's Cross approach. On it, just slight delays on Canal Road. Lastly, Harrington Street will slow you down just a little bit. Feel free to get in touch and let me know how this Tuesday morning is unfolding for you. 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

Jelly Bell coming at you on a Tuesday morning, 7:22 right now. No incidents to report. We've got delays on the N7, though, very heavy from Newlands Cross. The N3 is very, very busy indeed from Cluny. And Airport Link Road slowing you down just a tad. The M50 southbound also just a little bit slow there from the roundabout down to Junction 5. And again, you will slow down slightly Westland Bridge to Clover Hill. It's very busy going off at Junction 7, Lucan. Coming up the other way then from the M11, actually, there are slight delays from Junction 5, Bray North to the merge. And further ahead, also slight delays approaching the Westlink Bridge from Junction 7 and a bit busy approaching Junction 6. The north side of the city, Swall Road looking a bit busy at the moment. Gill Street very congested. Donnycarney to Fairview will slow you down slightly. Richmond Road, that's bumper to bumper. There are slight delays on Ballybock Road as well. It's also kind of busy but moving both Santry Exit Slip and Coolock Lane. The Swords Road about 10 minutes in the queue from the flyover. Collins Avenue is looking a little busy both ways before Whitehall Church as well. Dorset Street just a wee bit slow from Binsbridge to North Circular Road. And Phibsa Road is just a few minutes delay at the moment. North Road looking very congested at the minute. Ratoath Road will slow you down slightly from Tolka Valley up until Riley's Bridge. On the Navan Road, that's picked up now. You've got 10 minutes in the queue from the Railway Bridge. Just slight delays on Church Street down to the Quays from North King Street. On the south side, there are also slight delays at Palmerstown Lights. It's heavy on the right turn to Kilmainham. Long Mile Road will slow you down slightly to clear Walkinstown Avenue. Coming down Stillorgan Road, looking amazing at the moment to go straight down through Donnybrook Village. Just a slight delay on that right turn to Anglesey Road. And the Rock Road is looking very busy at Booterstown Avenue. Harold's Cross approach to the canal, slowing you down a bit. And on the canal, not too bad at the moment, just slight delays on Canal Road. South side of the city centre got a little bit busier. Harrington Street will slow you down slightly, as will Charlotte Way to Hatch Street. Kevin Street's looking a little busy as well. Right, we are going to play a couple of tunes for you. When we come back, we'll have a look at what happened on this day. If anybody's celebrating anything, tell me so that I can wish you all the good wishes.

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5: Just coming up to 7.33 on a Tuesday morning. It is mostly cloudy today with scattered showers in the morning, turning brighter with some sunny spells later on. Highs of 17 to 18 degrees in a moderate westerly breeze. On the road right now, looking very busy at the moment from Newlands Cross on the N7. The N3 is all bumper to bumper, looking very heavy from Cluny, and there are slight delays on the Airport Link Road. The M50 southbound, you're slow from the roundabout down to Junction 5 Finglas. It's looking very heavy going off at Junction 7 Lucan on the main carriage, where there are slight delays from the Westlink Bridge as well to Cloverhill. Coming up from the M11, it's a bit busy from Junction 5 Brain North past the merge now. That continues to Junction 15 Carrick Mines. It clears off after that, but you will slow down slightly around Junction 7 Lucan and approaching Junction 6 Blanchardstown. On the north side of the city, Eastwall Road slowing you down slightly, approaching Tom Clark Bridge. Guild Street looking very busy. And Donnycarney to Fairview, you're slowing down there. Richmond Road very congested, and there are slight delays on Ballybock Road. Santry Exit Slip and Coolock Lane both busy but moving. On the Salt Road, looking very heavy at the moment. 10 minutes from the flyover to clear Griffith Avenue. Collins Avenue a bit busy both ways as well. Dorset Street is going to slow you down a bit from Binsbridge to North Circular Road. And Phibsborough Road is a little busy approaching Doyle's Corner. That's easy for you to say. North Road is slow. Ratoath Road will slow you down from Tolka Valley up until Riley's Bridge. And the Navan Road, you're in the queue for 10 minutes, I'd say, from the Railway Bridge. Church Street, just a little bit busy down to the Quays. And on the south side, we've got slight delays at Palmerstown Lights. Heavy still on the right turn to Kilmainham with a 3 or 4 light wait. Longmile Road, a few minutes delay there to clear Walkinstown Avenue. Stillorgan Road has picked up a little bit now at Newtown Park Avenue. The only other problem is the right turn to Anglesey Road. It's not even that bad. The Rock Road is congested at Booterstown Avenue, very heavy. And the canal, so if you're approaching it, Harold's Cross approach, a bit slow. And on it, we've got a slight delay on Grove Road, Canal Road and Grand Parade. Coming up the other way, a couple of light changes at Ranelagh as well. And lastly, Harrington Street will slow you down a bit, as will Charlotte Way to Hatch Street. And there are also slight delays on Kevin Street. And that's it. So no incidents. Keep it that way. Let's keep it that way. All right, it is the 2nd of June, and I'm going to take you back in time. Hang on to your hats, because we're going back to 1857. How about that?
6: Wow.
5: Yeah.
6: Back in time.
5: Back in time, baby. James Gibbs of Virginia patented the chain stitch single thread sewing machine.
7: Very good morning, Helen.
5: Hello there. Single thread. Try and say that 10 times fast.
7: Single thread sewing machine.
5: It's hard, right?
7: Yeah, it is. That's anyway, second S.
5: What
7: yeah.
5: a guy. I love a sewing machine. Right, 1953.
7: Mm.
5: The coronation of Queen Elizabeth II took place in Westminster Abbey, London.
7: Oh, I'd say it was a lovely party.
5: It was a lovely party. Lovely party. In 19, Stephen thinks we're mad. He's like, what is wrong with
6: you? No, I'm loving it.
5: 1963, the Rolling Stones played 2 gigs in one day. Sounds like you. The first at Studio 51, Ken Collier Club in Soho, London. They played a regular Sunday afternoon gig at the club from 4 until 6.30. They were billed as Rhythm and Blues with the Rolling Stones. That evening, they appeared at the Crawdaddy Club in Richmond, Surrey. What a vibe.
7: Yeah, unreal. Like I'm going to, it's controversial. For Tuesday morning at 7.36, I don't like the Rolling Stones.
6: Dun, dun, dun. You think they're overrated?
7: Gosh. A little bit. But I understand that like his inflated ego and like how he performs, like that whole persona, like yeah. that's all part of it. But I just, I'm not, doesn't really land with me.
6: Fair enough, yeah.
7: I'm like, what's going on?
5: Yeah, right. Sorry about that.
7: Pull up your trousers and
5: sorry
7: get a
5: about
7: bigger
5: that.
7: Size.
5: Micker. Micko. 1979, Donna Summer started a 3-week run at number one on the US singles chart with Hot Stuff. Massive wowee. 1984, Andrew Ridgeley, Wham had their first UK number one with Wake Me Up Before You Go Go. Written and produced by George Michael, one half of the duo. Inspiration was a scribbled note left yes. by his Wham partner, Andrew Ridgeley, for Andrew's parents, originally intended to read Wake Me Up Before You Go,
7: yeah.
5: but with up accidentally written twice. So Ridgeley, for a joke, wrote go on twice on purpose.
7: Yeah.
5: Wake me up before you
7: go.
5: And the rest is history. If it's your birthday today, happy birthday, baby. Happy anniversary. Happy last day before you start your leaving cert.
6: Yeah.
5: Happy, I don't know, just happy.
7: Happy Tuesday.
5: You know? You share your birthday, if it's your birthday, with Morgan Freeman. Okay, go on, jump in.
7: Jude's, come on now. Don't let yourself down here. I'm going to go with 78. 82.
5: Shocking. 89.
6: What?
5: He's been around the block.
6: Yeah.
5: Then we have got Tom Holland turning 30 years old today.
6: Nice.
5: Heidi Klum turns 53 years old today. Does she have a dressy happy party for her birthday? Because I know she's well into...
7: For her Halloween has just been like incredible.
5: She's nuts.
7: Yeah, she is a bit mad, yeah.
5: Comedian Amy Schumer turns 45 today. Brian Cox turns 80 today.
7: What?
5: Yeah.
7: Oh my God.
5: And one of my favorite angry rockers from the 90s, Ms. Alanis Morissette, is having a birthday today. And she turns 52.
7: Love her.
5: Love her. We love you, Alanis. Love you.

Jordan's Cinema Club, what you know. 7:47 on a Tuesday morning. Hope you're fabulous out there. We've got some delays currently on the N7 from Newlands Cross, looking quite busy. On the N3, it is very heavy from Cluny, and there is a little bit of a slowdown on the Airport Link Road. The M50 southbound, not too bad at the moment. There are slight delays from the roundabout to Junction 5 Finglas. A little busy from the West Link Bridge to Clover Hill as well. Looking very heavy at the moment, going off at Junction 7 Lucan. Right, coming up from the M11, we've got slight delays from Junction 5 Brain North past the merge up to Junction 5.

15 Carrick Mines. A little busy around Junction 7, Lucan to the Westlink Bridge. It's very heavy then after that on the approach to Junction 6 of Blanchardstown. And just a wee bit slow going up to the R139. On the north side of the city, Eastwall Road slowing you down slightly approaching Tom Clark Bridge. Guild Street is very congested. Donnycarney to Fairview slowing you down a bit. Richmond Road is very busy. And there are slight delays on Ballybuck Road as well. It's all busy but moving. Santry Exit Slip in Coolock Lane. On the Swords Road, about 10 minutes I'd say in the queue. From the flyover to clear Griffith Avenue, you've got slight delays both ways on Collins Avenue as well. Dorset Street, bit busy from Binsbridge to North Circular Road. Phibsa Road, that's picked up. It's a little slow all the way along, so probably about 8 or 9 minutes from Harts to Doyle's Corner. North Road looking very busy. Rathearth Road will slow you down a bit from Tolka Valley up until Riley's Bridge. And the Navan Road, it's all stop-start from the petrol station, about 13 minutes to get you past the roundabout. Church Street's a little slow down to the Keys. On the south side, there's a little bit of a slowdown. At the Palmerstown Lights, it's heavy still on that right turn to Kilmainham. Long Mile Road slowing you down a bit to clear Walkinstown Avenue. If you're heading down the N11, there's a slight delay from Newtown Park Avenue past Delorgan Park Road. A couple of light changes to turn right to Anglesey Road. And then the Rock Road is looking very busy at Buddhistown Avenue. To the canal and Harold's Cross approach will slow you down a bit, and on it, just slight delays at the moment, Grove Road, Canal Road and Grand Parade, and the same again coming up the other way at Ranelagh. Harrington Street is going to slow you down just a little bit, Charlotte Way to Hatch Street as well, and we also see slight delays on Kevin Street. Voice note, text or WhatsApp at any point if you've got any travel times, updates, anything at all, 0871791032.

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1: Hey there, it's Sydney here with some exciting upcoming events taking place in the first week of June. From summer food festivals to storytelling, the calendar is busy with fun activities. The National Botanic Gardens is hosting an outdoor event starting in the evening from the 27th to the 28th of May, titled Orpheus in the Garden. The project aims to bring children together to celebrate artists, botanists, and ecologists to explore the ongoing biodiversity crisis, including engaging workshops featuring a theatrical music show which blends art and science. Interested in a day of creativity with family-friendly events for young people and children? Cruinn Unanóg, which will take place on the 6th of June, is part of the Creative Ireland's program, Creative Youth Plan, and will bring a diverse range of fun-filled activities, including workshops and tutorials, in every city, town, and village across Ireland. And lastly, the Taste of Dublin Festival is coming to the Merrion Square Park from the 11th to the 14th of June, where visitors will be able to source ingredients from artisan producers and immerse themselves in gourmet food during summer's drink and food festival. 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For more information on any of these events, you can visit dublin.ie. We'll catch you next time. That's all for now from Sydney at 103.2 Dublin City FM.

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5: 8:02 Tuesday morning, you're with the Live Drive Breakfast Show until 10 o'clock. As always, a bit of a wet one this morning, mostly cloudy, scattered showers, turning brighter with some sunny spells later on, highs of around 17 to 18 degrees in a moderate westerly breeze. Jim Jim got in touch. Hey Jim Jim, it's stoppy starty on the M7 inbound, junction 7 to junction 4. All right. Then we have got also some delays from Newlands Cross. The N3 is looking busy from Cluny, and the Airport Link Road will slow you down slightly. Coming down the M50, yeah, a little busy from the roundabout down to just after Junction 4 Ballymun, where you come to a standstill. That's very heavy to Junction 5 Finglas. Bit of a breather, but you're slowing down slightly at the West Link Bridge, and that continues to Junction 9 Redcow. Coming up from the M11, it's looking a little slow from Junction 5 Bray North. That continues up to Junction 15 Carrick Mines. Further ahead, you come to a stop at Junction 12 Furhouse. It's bumper to bumper to Junction 11, easing off to Junction 9 Redcar, where it gets very busy again. That continues to Clover Hill. It's also looking a bit busy off at Junction 10, very heavy off at Junction 10. 9. There are slight delays from Junction 7 Lucan to the West Link Bridge, and also slow, very slow, approaching Junction 6 Blanchardstown. Slight delays ahead approaching Junction 4 Ballymun as well. On the north side of the city, Eastwall Road slowing you down just a tad, approaching Tom Clark Bridge. Guild Street looking very, very busy. Donnycarney to Fairview, just slight delays there. It's all picked up and heavy on the right turn at Edges Corner. Richmond Road looking very busy as well, and slight delays on Ballybock Road. Also, just a wee bit slow, Santry Exit Slip in Coolock Lane. The Swords Road, you're in for about 10 minutes from the flyover to clear Griffith Avenue. It is a little busy both ways on Collins Avenue as well. Slight delays ahead if you're continuing down Dorset Street to North Circular Road, and Phibsa Road will slow you down a bit approaching Doyle's Corner. North Road, that's bumper to bumper. Ratoath Road, just a bit slow from Tolka Valley up until Riley's Bridge. And on the Navan Road, the queue starts at the Railway Bridge. You're in that for about 10 minutes. Church Street's just a tad slow down to the Quays from North King Street. And on the south side, a bit busy at Palmerstown Lights. It's heavy on the right turn to Kilmainham. You've got three or four light changes. Longmar Road is a little slow to clear Walkinstown Avenue. And thank you. On the N11, slight delays there. Newtown Park Avenue to Stillorgan Park Road. You will slow down ahead from RTE past the bus garage. And there are a couple of light changes on the right turn to Anglesey Road. There are Rock Road is very busy at the moment at Booterstown Avenue. And then on the canal, it's just a slight delay, Grove Road, Canal Road and Grand Parade. Up the other way, same story again at Ranelagh. Harrington Street's going to slow you down a bit, and Charlotte Way to Hatch Street looking a little busy too. Lastly, there are slight delays on Kevin Street. People are strange when you're a stranger. So there's a lady in America, she lives in Alabama, and she was doing a little renovation on her home. And she decided that she would turn it into the Simpsons house.
6: I mean, strong choice.
5: Why not? She spent 3 months renovating her kitchen and living room, carefully matching the bright colors and quirky details seen in the long-running animated series. So she got new flooring and paint, custom appliances, and a range of Simpsons-themed decorations. She did it step by step herself. She did it all herself. She's got themed cabinet handles, wall art, and she's even going to recreate Lisa Simpson's report card on the fridge.
7: Wow.
6: God.
7: Such an iconic house.
6: It really is.
7: I'm always obsessed with the layout of the house.
5: Yes.
7: Like the rooms and all. You can actually look up online like the actual plan, the house
5: seriously?
7: Plan.
5: Seriously? Really?
7: It's cool. Yeah,
6: that's
7: it's really
6: so cool.
7: Cool.
6: I wonder if she's going to get one of those hats, you know, like that Homer hat, you know, that he had the Duff.
7: Yeah.
5: She's also got, she's got the corn printed pattern curtains. That's mad.
6: Like gross as well.
5: But actually, seriously, go and have a look at it.
6: Because wild.
5: It's actually a bit of a mind blow.
6: Yeah.
5: Because it's like, it really does look like it. And it's almost like drawn, but it's actually real.
6: That's
5: Do you know
6: really
5: what I mean?
6: Weird.
5: Absolutely mad. Oh my gosh, Stephen is typing furiously. There is a collision on the Leopardstown Road inbound just after the roundabout. Okay, so do be aware of that. That's just coming right now. Apart from that, feel free to let me know how things are looking for you guys on this Tuesday morning. 087 179 1032.

0: Lies and deceit. But lies, I feel very young.
1: So do I.
0: Yeah.
1: Yeah.
0: So that's all that matters.
1: Especially after a nice bank holiday.
0: Yeah.
1: Nice little extra rest, I'll tell you what. Straight in, though, it's picked up out there on the roads as well, unfortunately. So at the moment, we have got delays on the N7 from Junction 7. Pretty much to Junction 4 again from Newlands Cross. The N3 is very busy from Cluny. And then the Airport Link Road is going to slow you down slightly as well. Coming down the M50, slight delays from the roundabout. It does get heavy towards Junction 5 Finglas. It's a wee bit slow from the Westling Bridge to Junction 9 Red Cow as well. Coming up northbound from the M11, there are slight delays from Junction 5 Bray North. And that continues all the way up to Junction 15 Carrick Mines. It's all stop-start from Junction 12 Furhouse to Junction 9 Red Cow. And very slow going off at Junction 9. A little busy for approaching the Westling Bridge from Junction 7 Lucan, and also heavy approaching Junction 6. There are slight delays ahead approaching Junction 4 Ballymun as well. On the north side of the city, East War Road slowing you down just a little bit. Guild Street's also just a tad slow. There are slight delays Donnycarney to Fairview. The right turn at Edges Corner looking very busy. Ballybock Road will slow you down just a little bit. Also, slight delays down Santry Exit Slip in Coolock Lane. You could be in the queue for about 10 minutes on the Swords Road from the flyover. And then we've got Dorset Street a little busy down to North Circular Road. Phibsa Road, just a slight delay, a couple of minutes approaching Doyle's Corner. North Road looking very busy still. And Ratearth Road will slow you down just a bit from Tolka Valley to Riley's Bridge. The Navan Road, excuse me, is queuing from the railway bridge. You could be 10 minutes or so. And then we've got Church Street a little busy down to the Quays from North King Street. On the south side, it's also just a wee bit slow at the Palmerstown lights. It's still pretty heavy on that right turn to Kilmainham as well. Longmire Road will slow you down slightly to clear Walkinstown Avenue. We've got a collision on Leopardstown Road inbound just after the roundabout affecting the middle lane. And if you're coming down Stillorgan Road, you are slowing down a little bit at Newtown Park Avenue, again from RTE past the bus garage, with just a couple of light changes on the right turn to Anglesey Road. The Rock Road is looking very busy at the moment at Buddhistown Avenue. Harold's Cross approach to the canal, you will slow down a bit there as well. And on the canal, it's not too bad at the moment. Couple of light changes, Grove Road, Canal Road and Grand Parade. Heading up the other way, same story again at Ranelagh. And then the south side of the city centre, Harrington Street will slow you down a bit. Kevin Street's looking a little slow and also just a tad slow. Charlotte Way to Hatch Street. So let me remind you of that incident. There is a collision. It is on the Leopardstown Road inbound just after the roundabout affecting the middle lane. Keep in touch. Let me know what's happening for you out there. Voice note, text or WhatsApp us 087 179 1032.

Robert Palmer coming at you. Back to back with George Michael and Ms. Aretha Franklin. So many messages. Jim got in touch. 35 minutes ball to cow. Thank you, Jim. Slow from Junction 7. Morning, Helen and team. All is pleasantly quiet on the roads around Castle Knock College Junction and Chapel. Is it? It's like holiday season. The all-weather cyclist. Thank you. And then I got another message. Apparently 40 minutes Junction 8 to the M50 on the M4. Slow from Junction 7. And then Anthony got in touch and said lights are out at the junction of Ballycullen Community Centre and Ballycullen Road. Thank you. Right. We do have an incident as well. There's a collision on the Leopardstown Road inbound just after the roundabout affecting the middle lane. So we've done the N7, we've done the M4. On the N3, it's very busy from Cluny. On the M50 southbound, slight delays from the roundabout to just before Junction 5 Finglas. You come to a standstill. That's crawling past Junction 5. Bit of a breather, though. You're slowing down slightly at the West Link Bridge down to Junction 9 Red Cow. Coming up the other way, slight delays from Junction 5 Bray North on the M11. It gets very busy then from the merge to Junction 15 Carrick Mines. And then you come to a stop again after Junction 12 Furhouse Heavy to Junction 11. And all stops start from there to the West Link Bridge. It's very congested going off at Junction 9 Red Cow as well. Also looking very busy approaching Junction 6, slight delays approaching Junction 4 Ballymun. On the north side of the city, Eastwall Road slowing you down a bit, as is Guild Street. We've got delays on the right turn at Edges Corner. Ballybock Road slowing you down just a wee bit. On the Swords Road, 10 minutes, I'd say, from the flyover to clear Griffith Avenue. Phipps Road will slow you down slightly approaching Doyle's Corner. And North Road looking very, very busy indeed. Ratoath Road will slow you down just a tad from Tolka Valley up until Riley's Bridge. And the Navan Road is queuing from the Railway Bridge. I'd say that's 10 minutes. Church Street, just a wee bit slow from North King Street. And on the south side, there are slight delays at the Palmerstown Lights. Heavy on the right turn to Kilmainham. Longmore Road's a bit slow to clear Walkinstown Avenue. As mentioned, there's a collision on Leopardstown Road just after the roundabout affecting the middle lane. Stillorgan Road slowing you down just a bit from RTE past the bus garage. You've got a one or two lightweight on the right turn to Anglesey Road. And the Rock Road is very congested at the moment at Booterstown Avenue. Harold's Cross approach to the canal looking a little slow. And on the canal, you've just got slight delays on Grove Road, Canal Road and Grand Parade. Couple of light changes to get you through. Up the other way, same story at Ranelagh. Harrington Street's looking a little busy, as is Charlotte Way to Hatch Street. Kevin Street's going to keep you for a couple of minutes. And we also see slight delays on Shawmore Road now approaching the toll. Weston Simon has got in touch. Hello there. Morning, Helen. N4 backing up from Junction 5, 17 minutes to Junction 2. Thank you very much indeed.

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4: 8:32 on a Tuesday morning. I'm Helen Dubois. Welcome to it if you've just tuned in. Live Drive with you until 10 o'clock in the morning. We've got one incident currently. There's a collision on the Leopardstown Road inbound just after the roundabout. It is affecting the middle lane. Got a message from Anthony as well. 16 minutes to get from Fair House to the Red Cow. Lovely, Junction 9. Then we've got the N7, 35 minutes, Bull to Cow. On the N4, it's 40 minutes, last we heard, from Junction 8. Delays from Junction 7. And the N3 is looking very congested still from Cluny. On the M50 southbound, there are slight delays from the roundabout down to just before Junction 5, Finglas, where you come to a stop. So it's heavy until Junction 5. Then you've got a massive breather, a little bit slow ahead from Westling Bridge to Junction 9, Red Cow. Northbound, it's a little busy coming up from the M11, Junction 5, Bray North to the Merge. Very heavy from there, bumper to bumper, up to Junction 15, Carrick Mines, where it eases off. Further ahead from there, you'll come to a stop at just after Junction 12. That's heavy to Junction 11. Also very heavy around Junction 9, Red Cow, and Junction 7, Lucan. And all busy but moving in between those. There is a queue off at Junction 9, Red Cow. Further ahead, it's also looking very congested at the moment, approaching Junction 6. Slight delays approaching Junction 4, Ballymun as well. On the north side of the city, Guild Street looking a little busy. We've got delays on the right turn at Edges Corner, very heavy. Ballybock Road will slow you down just for a couple of minutes. Coolock Lane as well, just a tad slow. On the Swords Road, 10 minutes, I'd say, from the flyover to clear Griffith Avenue. Phibsa Road slowing you down a bit, approaching Doyle's Corner. And North Road still looking very busy indeed. Ratoath Road sees slight delays from Tolka Valley up until Riley's Bridge. And on the Navan Road, there's a queue. It starts at the railway bridge. You're in it for about 10 minutes. On the south side, there's a little bit of a delay at Palmerstown Lights. Looking very congested at the moment on the right turn to Kilmainham. Longmull Road a little busy to clear Walkinstown Avenue. As mentioned, a collision on Leopardstown Road inbound just after the roundabout, middle lane. And coming down Stillorgan Road, there are slight delays from RTE past the bus garage. You've got maybe one or two light changes on the right turn to Anglesey Road. The Rock Road's looking very, very busy at Booterstown Avenue. And then the canal is just a wee bit slow on Grove Road, Canal Road and Grand Parade. Couple of light changes. Same story going the other way up at Ranelagh. And then Harrington Street will slow you down a bit. There are a slight delay, Charlotte Way to Hatch Street. And Kevin Street is looking a little busy too. So I don't know if you heard the news. People were speculating over the weekend because Taylor Swift had made some cryptic posts about TS. And people were going, well, Taylor Swift, TS, what's she talking about? What's she doing? She has confirmed an original song for Toy Story 5.
5: Nice.
4: Yeah. She wrote the original song. She said she's always dreamed of writing for the beloved Disney and Pixar film animation, which she has adored since she was 5 when the first film came out. Good grief. Isn't that mad?
6: That is mad.
5: I'm surprised they haven't tried to actually put her as a character in the movie.
4: Maybe she does do a little cameo. Maybe and there's maybe a cameo.
5: That would make sense, wouldn't it?
4: Yeah, it's got to be. So she revealed yesterday that her new original song, I Knew It, I Knew You, will be out on the 5th of June and feature on the official Toy Story 5 soundtrack when the film releases on the 19th. So, yes, it's amazing. So there was a series of TS billboards, a play on Toy Story and Swift's shared initials, and they appeared in various cities, including London, Mexico City, and LA. And some people copped on, and they were like, yeah, we know what that's all about. So, yeah.
6: I always love the music. There's always kind of a one excellent song from the Toy Story that just, like, you know, sticks in your... Like, either makes you cry or
5: who's
6: is, like, really, really
5: who's
6: good.
5: Your man who does the original music? Randy Newman.
6: Randy Newman.
4: Yes.
5: All those tunes,
6: Oh, great. Yeah.
4: She said that Taylor Swift has a kind of emotional connection to Jesse.
7: Oh.
5: Okay, yeah.
4: You can kind of see it, right?
5: Yeah.
4: Oh, actually.
6: I don't know if you saw, so at the premiere, Tom Hanks, all the characters were, like, sitting up on the stage, and Tom Hanks said, Andy's coming, and they all played dead.
4: Oh, that's so cute.
6: Oh, it's so cute. You need to, like, Oh, really cute.
4: I can't wait.
6: Yeah, I know.
4: I can't wait for this. I'm so excited. We need to go and watch 1, 2, 3, and 4 and just remind ourselves. But they do stand alone, these films, don't they?
6: Oh, absolutely.
4: Cool. We're in it. We're going.

Mr. Calvin Harris, when I met you in the summer, 8:44 in the morning, and we have got good news. The collision's gone. That was on Leopardstown Road. Right, so no incidents currently. We've got delays, though. 35 minutes ball to cow on the N7. The last we heard on the M4, it was slow from Junction 7, and the N3 is still very busy indeed from Cluny. Coming down the M50, it is a little busy from the roundabout to just before Junction 5 Finglas. You come to a stop there. That's crawling past Junction 5. And slowing down ahead after the Westlink Bridge to Junction 9 Redcow. Northbound, it's funny, northbound's worse today. So it's a little busy from Junction 5 Bray North up the M11. From the merge, looking very heavy, easing off at Junction 15. And then it's all stop-start from Junction 12 Furrow House to the Westlink Bridge. The worst of it around Junction 11, Junction 9 and Junction 7. Bit of a queue going off at Junction 9 Redcow as well. Further ahead, you'll come to a stop again approaching Junction 6. It eases off, but there's a slight delay approaching Junction 4 Ballyman, and that is it. On the north side of the city, Guild Street slowing you down a bit. Also, slight delays still, Donnycarney to Fairview. The right turn at Edges Corner is very busy. Ballybock Road will slow you down just a tad. Coolock Lane as well, just a couple of minutes delay for you there. On the Swords Road, it's heavy from the flyover. You could be about 10 minutes to clear Griffith Avenue. Phipsa Road is a little busy all the way along, probably about 8 or 9 minutes from Harts to Doyle's Corner. North Road is bumper to bumper. Ratoath Road sees slight delays from Tolka Valley up until Riley's Bridge. And the Navan Road is slow from the Railway Bridge. You're in the queue for 10 minutes or so. On the south side, it's heavy on the right turn to Kilmainham. We've still got slight delays Longmar Road to clear Walkinstown Avenue. And if you're heading down Stillorgan Road, you've got slight delays from Ortigae past the bus garage with just a couple of light changes to get you through the right turn to Anglesey Road. The Rock Road is looking very busy at Booterstown Avenue. And on the canal, it's just a couple of light changes at each of these, Grove Road, Canal Road and Grand Parade. Heading up the other way, same story again at Ranelagh. And Harrington Street looking a bit busy. Charlotte Way to Hatch Street will slow you down slightly, as will Kevin Street. And lastly, Sean Moore Road is looking a bit busy there, approaching the toll. That's it. You can voice note, text or WhatsApp us. Let me know what's happening for you guys on this Tuesday morning. In the city, 087 179 1032.

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1: 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These ones are all about love and heartbreak in the most passionate way possible. Let's see what we've got. She is one of the most powerful voices of her generation. She is Olivia Dean. Moving the venue from Fairview to Marley Park due to an insane demand, this is going to be a good one. Olivia will be in Marley Park on the 20th and 21st of June. Followed by my beloved Lewis Capaldi, my love. Lewis will be playing in Marley Park, but not by himself. Special guests include CMAT and Bradley Marshall. This will be one heck of a gig. Catch Lewis playing on the 23rd and 24th of June. On the very same day, we've got Teddy Swims, both heartfelt and intense. His music portrays his emotional side beyond just lyrics. From Lose Control to Door, it's a hit after hit. Teddy Swims is playing in Malahide Castle the 23rd of June. She's hot, she's cold, she's Katy Perry. And she's making a return to Ireland for the first time in over a decade. The superstar herself is ready to blow everyone away with her bangers. You know you love her. She's in Malahide Castle on the 24th of June. Dublin really is popping off this summer with all these amazing gigs. I'm Meg, and that was Loving and Listening Live.

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5: You're locked into Live Drive on a Tuesday morning, an hour left in your company until 10 o'clock, and it's looking like it's going to clear a little bit later on. A bit cloudy now, scattered showers as well. Getting sunny though, with highs around 17 to 18 degrees in a moderate westerly breeze. Anthony got back in touch with the travel time. 43 minutes, M50 northbound Firhouse to the M1 M50 roundabout. Thank you, Anthony. Yeah, looking quite busy northbound this morning. Right, so let me take you around the N7, 35 minutes ball to Cow. On the N4, there are delays from Junction 7. The N3 is cleared off, just busy on the slip at the moment. Airport Link Road looking very busy indeed. Coming down the M50 from the roundabout, it is all stop-start to Junction 5 Finglas. Bit of a breather then, slight delays from the West Link Bridge to Junction 9 Red Cow. Coming up northbound, well, there are delays from the M11 from Junction 5 Bray North to the merge. It gets very, very busy from there. Bumper to bumper up past Junction 15 Carrick Mines. You come to a standstill after Junction 12 Firhouse, heavy to Junction 11, and all stops start from there to the West Link Bridge. Looking quite busy going off at Junction 9 Red Cow as well. Another patch of very heavy traffic approaching Junction 6 Blanchardstown. And then further ahead, slight delays approaching Junction 4 Ballymun. On the north side of the city, Guild Street looking a little busy. Donnycarney to Fairview, that slows you down just a bit. Very heavy on the right turn at Edges Corner, and there are slight delays on Ballybock Road. Then we've got the Swords Road, about 10 minutes in the queue from the flyover. Phibsa Road just a wee bit slow approaching Doyle's Corner. North Road is still bumper to bumper. Ratoath Road, you will slow down just a tad from Tolka Valley up until Riley's Bridge. And on the Navan Road, you could be in the queue for about 10 minutes, I'd say, from the Railway Bridge. That's it for the north side. On the south side, heavy on the right turn to Kilmainham. Still slight delays, Longmile Road to clear Walkinstown Avenue. Stillorgan Road will slow you down just a tad from RTE past the bus garage. You've got a 102 light wait to turn right to Anglesey Road. Coming down the Rock Road, it is looking very congested at the moment at Booterstown Avenue. The canal's not too bad. You've got a couple of light changes at Grove Road, Canal Road, likewise Grand Parade, heading up the other way also there at Ranelagh. Harrington Street's looking a little slow, as is Charlotte Way to Hatch Street. Kevin Street will keep you for a couple of minutes as well. And there are slight delays on Sean Moore Road. And that's it, really. How do you guys feel about strawberry chocolate?
6: I'm not a massive fan. I'm not a massive chocolate fan, really, anyway. But, like, extra sweet chocolate isn't really my thing.
5: I mean...
7: Too sweet.
5: Too sweet, yeah. Too strawberry, sweet. Like, especially the strawberry cream. It's like, if you had a choice... Would you rather have an orange cream or a strawberry cream?
7: I'm picturing in my head, you know, the dairy milk tray Cadbury's, and there's a strawberry one. There's one of them. That's a nice one.
5: It is nice.
6: Yeah, because it's like a fondant.
5: It's like the ratio of strawberry filler to the chocolate.
6: You know, it's like when they do white chocolate and strawberry, and it's like white chocolate's already sweet, and then overload, too much.
5: Well, listen to this.
6: Tell me.
5: There is a strawberries and cream frappe dairy milk bar. Okay. Combines classic dairy milk chocolate with a creamy layer and crispy strawberry-flavored rice pieces. Don't know.
6: Well, because it's not creamy, I think it might be okay.
5: It might be nice.
6: Yeah.
5: Strawberry crunchy. So yeah, well, then you can get that. I don't know if you get it here, but you can get it in England. But I definitely give it a go.
7: I give it a go, of course.
5: Yep.
7: Absolutely.
5: In my belly.
7: No.
5: Stay away from me, strawberry weirdo.

should always be dancing. Good advice right there. The Bee Gees, a bit of ABBA as well. It's 9:12 in the morning on a Tuesday. Hope you guys are fabulous out there. Still looking quite busy on the N7. We can see delays from Junction 4 and the M4. Yes, it is a bit slow as well from Junction 7, the last we heard. The N3 looking okay, very busy on the slip though, and the Airport Link Road is queuing at the moment. Coming down the M50, very, very busy from the M1 M50 roundabout to Junction 5 Finglas. You will slow down ahead from the Westlink Bridge to Junction 9 Redcow as well. Then it's still a little busy coming up from the M11 Junction 5 Bray North to the merge. Heavy from there, bumper to bumper, up past Junction 15, Carrick Mines. And then it's a whole stop-start story from after Junction 12, Furhouse, until just before the Westlink Bridge. Very heavy off at Junction 9, Redcow. You will come to a standstill approaching Junction 6, Blanchardstown as well. That clears off after that. There are slight delays ahead approaching Junction 4, Ballymun. On the north side of the city, you've got slight delays on Guild Street. It's still heavy on the right turn at Edges Corner. Ballybock Road will slow you down just a wee bit. And Coolock Lane as well. Just a couple of minutes delay there. The Swords Road, you could be about 10 minutes from the flyover to clear Griffith Avenue. Phipsa Road will slow you down just a little bit approaching Doyle's Corner. North Road is very busy. Ratoath Road is a little slow from Tolka Valley up until Riley's Bridge. The Navan Road's queuing from the Railway Bridge for about 10 minutes. On the south side, there's slight delays at Palmerstown Lights. Heavy still on the right turn to Kilmainham. Long Mile Road will slow you down a bit to clear Walkinstown Avenue. Stillorgan Road, not too shabby there. It's just a wee bit slower at ORTE past the bus garage. And that right turn to Anglesey Road will keep you for one or two light changes, I'd say. The Rock Road's looking very, very busy at Buddhistown Avenue. And on the canal, it's just a little slow on Grove Road, Canal Road and Grand Parade. Same story up the other way at Ranelagh, a couple of light changes at all of those. And Harrington Street will slow you down a bit. There are slight delays Charlotte Way to Hatch Street, likewise on Kevin Street. And then we've also got Sean Moore Road slowing you down a little bit. Dunleary Rathdown County Council have asked us to remind you that Hawks Cliff of Vico Baths remains closed until the end of June. It's an active construction area with work taking place on the steps and railings. So do be aware of that. And that's it really for now. I'm going to play you a couple of tunes. I am. Got some Craig David. I've got some Sher. If you'd like to get in touch with us, we always love to hear from you. The number if you need it, 087 179 1032.

More of the music you love on Dublin City FM with Craig David and Sure in the Mix. 9:21 it is. No incidents to report currently. There are delays on the N7 from Junction 6. The M4 is looking busy from Junction 3 Lucan, and we still see delays on the Airport Link Road. Coming down the M50, it's still very heavy from the M1 and 50 roundabout all the way down to Junction 5 Finglas. Slight delays from the Westlink Bridge to Junction 9 Red Cow. Once you get past there, it's great. Northbound, still a bit busy coming up from Junction 5 Bray North to the Merge. Heavy from there, all bumper to bumper past Junction 15. You will slow down after Junction 12 Furhouse. Heavy from Junction 10 to Clover Hill and stop start from there to the Westlink Bridge. It's still very busy approaching Junction 6 Blanchardstown, and there are slight delays approaching Junction 4 Ballymun as well. The north side looks like this. So Guild Street will slow you down a bit. The right turn at Edges Corner looking very busy. And Coolock Lane, just a couple of minutes delay for you there too. On the Swords Road, you could be 10 minutes from the flyover. And Phipsa Road, just a tad slow there, approaching Doyle's Corner. North Road, that's bumper to bumper. Ratoath Road is a bit busy from Tolka Valley up until Riley's Bridge. The Navan Road is cleared off completely. On the south side, a little busy at the Palmerstown Lights. Still the usual volume as well on the right turn to Kilmainham. Longmire Road, excuse me, is a little busy to clear Walkinstown Avenue. And if you're heading down Stillorgan Road, there's a patch of traffic at ORTE and just a couple of light changes to turn right to Anglesey Road. The Rock Road's very congested at Booterstown Avenue. There are slight delays as well at the Merrion Gates. On the canal, it is just a couple of light changes, really. Grove Road, Canal Road and Grand Parade. If you're heading up the other way, same story at Ranelagh. Harrington Street's going to slow you down just a wee bit. Charlotte Way to Hatch Street as well. Kevin Street looking a little busy. And so is Sean Moore Road approaching the toll. And that's it, really. Not too bad for a Tuesday. I know that the schools, pretty much secondary, are closed. Junior Cert and Leaving Cert students doing their thing and getting ready. But definitely feel it slowing down towards summer. So looking forward to that. Right now, though, we're going to take you back to 1987 with Gloria Estefan and one.

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3: Hope you had a great bank holiday weekend, and as you get back into the swing of things for a brand new week, we'll be right with you on Good Morning Dublin straight after Live Drive at 10 a.m. Coming up on the show today, Sophie Rooney, co-founder of Shimak Restaurant, joins Good Morning Dublin to discuss Taste of Dublin 2026 taking place from June 11th to 14th. Sophie will talk to us all about this year's exciting festival lineup, celebrating the very best of Dublin's food scene with top chefs, favourite restaurants, rising culinary stars and flavours from around the world, all coming together for 4 days of food, drink and entertainment. And Tanya Sweeney joins Good Morning Dublin chatting to Debbie Allen all about her book Esther Is Now Following You, while also teasing details of her upcoming new release. Tanya also discusses fitness, self-care and the culture surrounding Ozempic, and reflected on everything from Posh Spice to 30 years of avocado on toast. It's all on the way, along with more of the music you love to get you all set for another week in Dublin. Good Morning Dublin kicks off straight after Live Drive at 10 a.m.
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4: 9.33 on a Tuesday morning. Bit cloudy to start with some scattered showers. It is going to turn brighter with some sunny spells later on and highs of 17 to 18 degrees in a moderate westerly breeze. Out there on the roads right now, the N7 still looking a little busy from Junction 6 to Junction 4, and the N3 is slow from Junction 3, Lucan. The Airport Link Road is still pretty congested as well. Coming down the M50, you come to a standstill. Junction 4, Ballymun, that continues heavy to Junction 5, Finglas. Slight delays ahead from the Westlink Bridge to Junction 9, Redcow. Northbound, it's a little busy around Junction 15, Carrick Mines. Again after Junction 12, Firhouse, getting very busy then, bumper to bumper from Junction 10. Up to Clover Hill and stop-start from there to the Westlink Bridge. Still very heavy approaching Junction 6 as well, and slight delays approaching Junction 4, Ballymun. On the north side of the city, Guild Street looks a little bit slow. There's delays on the right turn at Edges Corner, pretty heavy actually. Coolock Lane, only a couple of minutes in the queue for you there. On the Swords Road, you could be about 10 minutes from the flyover to clear Griffith Avenue. And Phipps Road is busy but moving all the way along Harts to Doyle's Corner. That could be probably 8 minutes or so. North Road still very congested. Ratoath Road sees slight delays from Tolka Valley over Riley's Bridge. And that's it for the north side. On the south side, it's still heavy on the right turn to Kilmainham. We've still got slight delays Longmull Road to clear Walkinstown Avenue. Still Organ Road. You've got a patch of traffic at RTE and just a one or two light wait to turn right to Anglesey Road. On the Rock Road, it's heavier Booterstown Avenue, slight delays at the Marion Gates. And then on the canal, it's just a little bit busy. So a couple of light changes, really. Canal Road and Grand Parade. Coming up the other way, same again at Ranelagh. And then Harrington Street will slow you down a bit. So will Charlotte Way to Hatch Street. Kevin Street's a bit busy. And so is Sean Moore Road. When did you two learn to ride a bike?
5: Oh,
4: do you remember?
5: No, I don't remember actually learning, because like all of my siblings, do you know what I mean?
4: So yeah.
5: I think I just kind of followed suit. I don't remember the exact age.
4: You were
5: age.
4: Inspired. Yeah. I think I was about 5, maybe. But you start with the little wheels.
6: The stabilizers.
4: The fairy wheels or whatever they're called.
6: Yeah. I was quite late on as well.
4: Oh, really?
6: I can't think of the exact age, but I remember it being, I was like, I'm too old for stabilizers.
4: I know, that's the thing, isn't it? You're not going to be riding around with your little streamers on your handlebars and your fairy wheels. I can just picture it now, Stephen.
5: I can picture Stephen cycling down through Temple Bar with his little stabilizers on.
4: I feel like you do though. Like maybe you kind of lose your nerve a little bit, you know, as you get older to try new things. But they've actually done a study of 2,000 adults, found that 22% of them can't ride a bike.
6: Wow.
4: That's quite high, I think.
5: Yeah, it is.
4: Some said that they have expressed a desire to learn, but they also feel like it's a little bit late for them to do so. Then there are other things like swimming.
5: I was just about to ask you that. I think there are a couple of things that should be like prerequisites. Like they're
4: swimming.
5: Fundamentally like
4: Definitely.
5: Really important. Swimming being one of them.
6: Well,
5: and riding a bike.
6: Yeah. I can't swim.
5: See?
4: I'm going to teach you. I told you I was going to teach you.
6: This was a big thing. Yeah. I just can't. I can't swim. I just can't. I'm like an anchor.
4: Are you scared?
6: I just sink.
5: Have you gone for lessons, or you just
6: went for lessons as a kid? Yeah, I think I had a bit of an incident in one of the lessons where I just, you know, in the water, nearly kind of
4: bottomed out.
6: Yeah, and I was just like, I'm not going back. And then you never learn then, and it's just. But I love being in the water, so I would love to actually get that sorted.
4: Yeah, for sure.
5: My mom was always kind of scared of. She doesn't like the water. Like,
6: yeah.
5: Just in general, doesn't like water. But she went to swimming lessons because she had 6 children, and she thought, you know, if I'm ever out of the beach and something happens,
4: I have to. Yeah. Totally.
5: So she had to just overcome her fear to kind of go.
4: Sure.
5: Away.
6: Yeah.
5: Yeah.
4: I think you can always learn something.
5: Yeah, for sure.
4: For sure. I mean, there are things like skateboarding. Like I used to skateboard as a kid, but I definitely would break a hip today.
5: Oh, I'd be a roller skate gal now. Over
4: skateboarding.
6: Can't do that either now.
5: No.
4: Ice skating.
5: No. I'm not a good ice skater.
4: I used to be a speed skater.
5: Wow.
4: Fun fact.
5: Cool.
7: We used to be jazz.

4 Junction 4 Ballymun to Junction 5 Finglas. Slight delays ahead from the Westlink Bridge to Clover Hill. Northbound, there's a patch of traffic at Junction 15 Carrick Mines. A little busy as well from after Junction 12 to Junction 10 Ballymount. You come to a standstill there. And that's heavy to Clover Hill. Stop, start from there to the Westlink Bridge. Just a little slow approaching Junction 6 and again approaching Junction 4 Ballymun. On the north side of the city, Guild Street will slow you down just a little bit. Coolock Lane, only a couple of minutes delay there as well. And Phibsa Road, about maybe 8 or 9. It's kind of busy but moving all the way along. North Road still very congested though. On the south side, it's heavy on the right turn to Kilmainham. Longmar Road's a bit slow to clear Walkinstown Avenue. And Stillorgan Road will slow you down at RTE, just a 1 or 2 lightweight to turn right to Anglesey Road as well. On the Rock Road, there's a patch of traffic at the Marion Gates and the Canal, so it is just maybe a couple of light changes, really. Canal Road and Grand Parade, same story coming up the other way at Ranelagh. Then we've got Harrington Street a little busy. There are slight delays, Charlotte Way to Hatch Street. Same again on Kevin Street. And lastly, also just a wee bit slow there on Sean Moore Road. Time for another couple of tunes. I'll give you another update before we head off on this Tuesday. So if you want to get in touch, do it now.

0: All right, so I'm going to tell you what's happening one last time before we head off ourselves right now. Heavy still on the N7 from Newlands Cross. Delays on the N4 from Junction 3. The M50 southbound is still very busy from before Junction 4, Ballymun to Junction 5. Slight delays, Westling Bridge to Clover Hill as well. Coming up northbound, it's all stop-start from Junction 12 to the Westling Bridge. Slight delays approaching Junction 6 and Junction 4, Ballymun as well. On the north side of the city, you've got slight delays on Guild Street. A little busy on Coolock Lane as well. The Swords Road, it's only about 4 or 5 minutes from the flyover to clear Griffith Avenue. We've still got slight delays all the way along Phipps Road. North Road is looking very congested though. Ratearth Road will slow you down at Ballybuggan. On the south side, not too bad really. Palmerstown Lights, a bit busy there. There are slight delays. Longmile Road to clear Walkinstown Avenue. And Stillorgan Road, you will slow down slightly at RTE, the right turn to Anglesey Road as well. The Rock Road is also a bit busy at the Marion Gates. On the canal, you've just got a couple of light changes, Canal Road and Grand Parade. And then Harrington Street's a bit busy, as is Charlotte Way to Hatch Street and Kevin Street too. And that is it from us. Stay tuned now because Stephen Daly is standing by with Good Morning Dublin. Massive thanks to my crew. Stephen Crawley produced the show.
1: Thank you very much.
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0: Should we do it again tomorrow then?
2: Let's do it.
0: Let's do it, baby. Have an amazing Tuesday and we will see you in the morning bright and early at 7. Bye-bye now.

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3: In your top stories on Tuesday, the 2nd of June, at least 10 people were killed in Russian air attacks on major Ukrainian cities such as Kyiv, Dnipro, and Kharkiv, and wounded around 100 overnight, authorities said following days of warnings that Moscow was planning a major assault. Ukraine's Air Force said it had detected 73 missiles, including ballistic missiles, and 656 drones launched by Russia's army, saying it downed 602 of the drones and 40 of the missiles. The Russian Defense Ministry said it had targeted Ukraine's defense industry sites in response to terrorist attacks. Russia has targeted Ukraine's power supply and infrastructure, while Ukraine has stepped up attacks this year on Russian oil facilities in a war now more than 4 years old, sometimes causing casualties, but both deny targeting civilians. A new pilot program has been launched to support people with criminal convictions to succeed in the workplace. The project has been run by the Chartered Institute of Personnel and Development, the professional body for the HR industry, and TOSU, an organization that supports people with convictions to build new beginnings and stable futures. The initiative will see HR professionals volunteering to mentor a TOSU client who has a conviction into employment and to support them to navigate the workplace. As part of this pilot, teams will initially be working with people with minor convictions. Taylor Swift has confirmed she wrote an original song for the upcoming film Toy Story 5. The American pop star 36 said she always dreamed of writing for the beloved Disney and Pixar film animation, from which she has adored since she was 5 when the film first came out. She revealed on Monday that her new original song, I Knew It, I Knew You, will be out on the 5th of June and feature on the official Toy Story 5 soundtrack when the film releases on the 19th of June. Mostly cloudy to start with scattered showers, some turning heavy, but some sunny spells will develop later. Highest temperatures of 17 to 18 degrees with a moderate westerly breeze. 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
4: Good morning, happy Tuesday, and welcome to the start of a brand new week on Good Morning Dublin. 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To keep things moving this morning, a great job as always, and the guys will be back to keep us smiling and keep the city moving tomorrow morning from 7 a.m. here on Dublin City FM. 087 179 1032. And at Dublin City FM on social media, where you can get in touch this morning. If there's something you'd like to hear, or maybe something you'd like to report in on after a busy weekend in Dublin, where are you at Bloom? Where are you at Forbidden Fruit? Where are you at any of the events taking place in the city? So much on offer, and we'd love to hear your report on it. You can drop us a message and get in touch. Coming up on this morning's show, Sophie Rooney, co-founder of Chimac Restaurant, joins us on Good Morning Dublin to discuss Taste of Dublin 2026, taking place from June 11th to 14th. Sophie speaks about this year's exciting festival lineup, celebrating the very best of Dublin's food scene with top chefs, favourite restaurants, rising culinary stars and flavours from around the world all coming together for 4 days of food, drink and entertainment. And Tanya Sweeney will also join us on the show, talking to the brilliant Debbie Allen all about her book Esther Is Now Following You, and also teasing some details of her new upcoming release. Tanya will also discuss everything from fitness, self-care, the culture surrounding Ozempic, and reflects on everything from Posh Spice to 30 years of avocado on toast. It's all on the way, along with more of the music you love, a look at the latest showbiz and the big stories making the headlines in your FYI. Let's kick off. Good morning, Dublin, and say happy Tuesday. 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Whoa.

0: Dublin City FM, playing more of the music you love. It's Good Morning Dublin. Stephen Daly here, taking you through until midday with the brilliant Sabrina Carpenter and Juno. 087 179 1032 and at Dublin City FM on social media, where you can reach us as always. Whether you want to check in after a busy weekend in the city, maybe it's something you'd like to hear or maybe something we should be talking about. Drop us a message and get in touch. Let us know what's going on in your corner of Dublin. You can also have a stab at Dublin City FM's head wrecker this morning. See if you can work out this. The average person owns has 7 of these. What are we talking about? The average person only has 7 of these. Any ideas? That is our head record this morning. As usual, you can have a guess, text, WhatsApp or social media how you can have a stab, and we'll let you know what the answer is before 11 o'clock this morning. On the way, inside the next 10, more great music on Dublin City FM. We'll play Perry and the band coming to play at the Aviva Stadium. We're so excited to welcome Take That back to Dublin. They're on the way, and a great conversation too about the next big festival. Taste of Dublin is back. Sophie Rooney joins us in just a couple of minutes.
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0: Dublin City FM, playing more of the music you love. Great song from Perry, Forget About Us, on Good Morning Dublin. Stephen Tady here as we take you through until midday. More of the music you love and plenty of great conversation all across the city to keep you smiling, keep you occupied as you try and settle back into normality after a big bank holiday weekend. Hopefully it was good for you. And look, as we wrap up Bloom, we look forward to the next big foodie festival in Dublin, of course, Taste of Dublin, back from the 11th to 14th. And we're delighted to be joined on the show this morning by Sophie Rooney, co-founder of Shimak Restaurant, who's here to discuss Taste of Dublin 2026. Sophie will speak to us all about this year's exciting festival lineup, celebrating the very best of Dublin's food scene with top chefs, favourite restaurants, rising culinary stars and flavours from around the world, all coming together for 4 days of food, drink and entertainment. Tickets on sale now at tasteofdublin.ie. You'll also find all of the details on social media. But good morning to Sophie Rooney, who's here to tell us more.
1: Well, a very warm welcome to Sophie Rooney. Good morning, Sophie.
2: Good morning. Thank you so much for having me.
1: Absolute pleasure. So I see this is going to be your 6th year in attendance at Taste of Dublin.
2: Yeah, I can't believe it. 6 years has gone by so fast.
1: Well, I mean, you're still relatively new establishment. Like, it was only, what, 2016, I believe?
2: We opened in 2019, so next week is our 7th anniversary.
1: Oh my gosh, congratulations.
2: Thank you.
1: So, Taste of Dublin, happening Thursday 11th to Sunday 14th of June in Merrion Square. And I suppose, first of all, what can people expect from you and your restaurant?
2: So, I'll be there with Shimak, our restaurant. We are a fast casual fried chicken restaurant, so we'll be serving up some of the most delicious fried chicken you can ever imagine. We're going to be doing sliders, so mini versions of our burgers. We're going to be doing margarita wings, so this basically encompasses everything you'd find in a delicious margarita drink, so tajin, tequila, salt, lime, but on chicken wings. We will have croquettes as well, and a poutine, which is like a really delicious loaded fries full of gravy, cheese sauce, everything that you'd want.
1: Oh my God, you are talking my language and making me hungry right now. That sounds amazing. So, is there any way that you have to adapt your food to, like, because, I mean, a festival, you're just sort of pushing it at people. Like, I mean, there's only 2 slots in the day, so it's sort of 12 to 4:30 and then 6 to 10:30. So, I suppose you have a little window of time to do a bit of preparation, but it's not a lot of time.
2: Yeah, so the prep actually starts weeks ago. So for example, our croquettes, we make them in advance and we freeze them so we have them ready. But all of our chicken obviously is made fresh the week of, so we've got people coming to prep it nice. It's a lot of work, but it's a lot of fun. But I guess, yeah, we developed a menu that over the last 6 years we've really refined to ensure we can meet the demands and get everyone fed on time.
1: And were there any dishes that you really wanted to bring but just felt wouldn't work in a festival setting?
2: Well, people love our chicken fillet roll. It's a free-range, chicken salted chicken fillet roll. But I think that would be way too filling for Taste of Dublin, because the best thing about Taste is being able to visit all the different vendors and try everything. So we want to make sure that it's like bite-sized, gives you a flavour of the restaurant, but it's not going to fill you up so you can keep on eating.
1: Yes, I mean, because there's going to be a lot of other restaurants there as well.
2: Exactly, and such an amazing array of them as well. So
1: interesting. Isn't it? For sure, for sure. So do you think then that like Dublin's appetite for Korean-inspired food has changed since you first opened?
2: I think there's a lot more understanding about Korean flavour. Like, when we first opened, people would have no idea, the majority of people, what gochujang is. But now we've got people coming in asking for specific Korean menu items, talking about gochujang like they've been using it for years. So I feel like there's so much influence from TikTok, TV shows, Korean beauty, that people really do have a bit more of a grasp of what Korean flavour is and what to expect as well.
1: And are there any misconceptions out there still about Korean food that you're just going to tell us now? Forget that. Go on, Sophie.
2: Well, it's absolutely delicious. But I guess one of the misconceptions is that Korean fried chicken is extremely traditional in Korea, whereas it actually was only created in the 70s. So there was loads of American GIs that were stationed over there after the Korean War, and they kind of wanted to have something similar to the food that they ate back home. So Korean vendors came up with Korean fried chicken. So a bit of a fusion flavor from obviously American fried chicken, but with their own unique kind of attitude towards it. So super crispy chicken, delicious flavors, really tasty sauces, using lots of gochujang, fermented flavors as well. So it's a really interesting kind of fusion menu in general. So we're really excited to be able to bring our own fusion flair to that as well, because it's pretty unique what we're doing. It's definitely not traditional Korean. We just want to bring something exciting and different to the food scene in Dublin.
1: And where would you see the Korean-Irish fusion influence heading over the next few years?
2: Oh, gosh. I feel like the opportunities are endless. So one of our, my favorite menu items is our kimchi burger. So we use a spring onion kimchi, and we use a cheddar cheese and samjang sauce. So it's a kind of interesting play on the cheese and onion flavor profile that Irish people love so much. Growing up eating crisps in pubs, obviously not when I was a child, but growing up eating them with my parents. And, you know, it's just interesting to bring something new and to kind of think of what can we do to turn it on its head.
1: Mm. And are there any sort of unexpected lessons that you've had to learn from participating in Taste of Dublin?
2: Preparation is everything. I know that it kind of goes without saying, but understanding the demand, how busy it is, and also understanding that people don't want to stand there waiting. So we need to make sure we can do everything that we can to get the food out as quickly, hot and delicious as possible, because managing those queues and managing expectations is everything.
1: So what does a typical festival day look like for you from start to finish and for the team?
2: And for the team, well, it depends how much prep we get done in advance, and it depends how busy it is, depending on the weather. But we may, in the past, we've had people working all through the night preparing our chicken. Our chicken is twice fried, so it makes it extra crispy. So people have to come in even in the morning to prep the chicken normally, but for taste, sometimes we work all night. So after the restaurant closes at 10 p.m., they work through the night preparing the chicken with the first cook. And then obviously we transport it over in a refrigerated van to taste. And then we cook everything to order there. So it's really endless. The opportunities for things to go wrong never end. But we've got an amazing team, so that's why we're able to do it.
1: Yeah, sometimes you just have to think on your feet, Sophie, don't you?
2: Exactly, yeah. I mean, fridges break, fans break down, everything goes wrong, but you still need to get the food there.
1: So if you could collaborate with any chef that's going to be at Taste of Dublin, who would it be?
2: I absolutely am obsessed with Big Fan Bao. They do kind of Asian small plates, and I think they do like a delicious prawn toast in their restaurant. If you haven't been on Angel Street, it's so good.
1: Have.
2: Oh, it's so, so nice. And the dumplings as well. Like, I'd love to do something with them with one of our sauces and their dumplings. It would be absolutely divine.
1: Good call. And tell me, what's the one ingredient that you can't live without in your kitchen?
2: In our kitchen, I think it's got to be gochujang, which is a fermented Korean soybean and chili paste. Oh, it's one of the foundations of Korean cooking, and it is absolutely delicious. It's umami, it's rich, it's spicy, not too spicy. It's got so much flavor, and you can cook with it, you know, breakfast, depending if you like a spicy breakfast like I do. Lunch and dinner, you can use it as marinade, you can chuck it in cooking sauces, and we use it as a foundation so many of our dishes in Shimak.
1: So what keeps you inspired creatively, like in such a competitive food scene now at the moment in Dublin?
2: It is so competitive, but I think that's amazing. I think it's not, you have to look at it not as competition, but as inspiration. And we're all small businesses, and everyone's doing something really interesting at the moment. So I feel like that really is inspiring in itself. And going to other restaurants in Dublin, seeing what they're doing, that lifts everybody. And just supporting each other, that for me is huge. Alongside that, obviously, social media, we're all constantly glued to our phone, seeing what's happening, not only in Dublin, but in New York, Paris, Los Angeles, Japan, Korea, all around the world. It's such an opportunity to see different food trends.
1: And have you any advice for any aspiring restaurateurs that are hoping to break into the Dublin's dining scene?
2: I would say if you're really, really passionate, go for it. But be aware, it's really challenging. So if you can, if you haven't worked in a hospitality business before, make sure you do so you can actually understand what it means for your lifestyle, for your life and your future. But I mean, if you've got a concept that you love, I think just get it out there, get it tested with people, friends, family, get their feedback, bring it to chefs that you admire. Everyone is going to be willing to sit down for half an hour and chat with you about your idea. Get in touch with me. I'd be more than happy to discuss with you.
1: Well, you heard it here, folks. That's great to know. Now, I know you collaborate with Shikin Sauce then. They're all about sustainability and quality. And obviously that is the chicken you will be serving for the festival.
2: Yes.
1: And always. Isn't it?
2: Yeah, exactly. Right. We've been working with them since we opened the restaurant. Because I guess we wanted to open, and we're a fast casual restaurant, but we really wanted to redefine what fast casual was. So being able to make sure that we're delivering the best quality products to our customers. So welfare is obviously huge. And that's why we decided to work with Shikin Sauce from the very beginning.
1: So tell me, what's your ideal late night comfort food after a long festival shift, Sophie?
2: I can't say it's my own food, can I? But actually,
1: why not?
2: If it was, I would say a poutine from Chimac is like the most comforting thing in the world. But also, I love Sprout. It's so delicious to be able to get vegetables. As someone who owns a fried chicken restaurant, sometimes having a big bowl of vegetables is exactly what you need.
1: So I believe actually you don't like fruit at all.
2: No, you heard. Yes. A fun fact, I haven't eaten fruit in, you know, probably like 30 years, I'd say.
1: All right, so you stick with the veg.
2: The veg is essential.
1: All right. Yeah. Well, any last words now for our Taste of Dublin people that will be attending?
2: No, I don't think so. If you haven't been to Taste of Dublin, it's such an amazing atmosphere. People are there just having so much fun, like the food, the drinks. There's also entertainment going on. You've got like masterclasses, culinary experts, lots of experiences. So, I mean, there's something for everybody there, and it's such a fun way that if you don't have the chance to always get into town to try different restaurants, if you go to Taste in Dublin, you can have it all there one time. So there's nothing else really like it, and I just absolutely recommend it to everybody.
1: Absolutely. And once again, to say and to remind our listeners, it's Thursday the 11th to Sunday the 14th of June. Tickets are on sale now. Check out Taste of Dublin and you'll find all the information. Sophie Rooney from Chimac, thank you so much for your time today.
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Dublin City FM, playing more of the music you love. Good morning, Dublin. A great song from Madonna, classic called Cherish. And hopefully you're cherishing the start of a brand new week in the city. Stephen Tady here. Hopefully your morning is going well. 087 179 1032 and at Dublin City FM on social media. That's how you can get in touch today. I want to get your take on something for a moment, if I can, because I was just reading this online and I need to know what the story is, if you do anything like this. Because chefs, who, as we know, cook all sorts of delicious, creative and amazing dishes, have been revealing in a new poll some of the weird and wonderful things that they tuck into when nobody's looking. You know, they've been in the kitchen all day, they've been cooking up stuff, you might get home and you just don't fancy any of it. Well, some of them have been talking about the bits and pieces that they like to snack on at the end of a busy day. It's everything from Pombear crisps and dairy milk on a sandwich, fried egg and apricot jam sandwich, vanilla ice cream stuffed with pickles. I think pickles are the big thing of 2026, by the way. I saw Pepsi doing a little crossover with pickles as well. And also stuff like Pringles with caviar. Yeah, not for me either, thanks. What about you? Do you go for anything a little bit weird and wonderful at the end of the day? I mean, maybe it's something like, you know, crisps and jam sandwich. Might be pickles and peanut butter, ice cream with salt on top. Any of those kind of weird and wonderful food combos you'd like to let us know about, 087 179 1032 and at Dublin City FM on social media. That is where you can get in touch this morning and let us know what you reckon. As well as, you know, our work here at Dublin City FM, one thing I do is called the Try Channel. It's basically a YouTube series, and exactly as it says on the tin, we try weird and wonderful things. Most recently, I had the pleasure is probably an interesting word, of trying crickets, you know, like insect crickets, legs, wings, the whole lot. But they were salt and vinegar flavoured. And you know what? While it wasn't the most delicious thing I've ever had, it wasn't as bad as you're thinking either. Yeah. What about you? Weird and wonderful food combos. Let us know this morning on Dublin City FM's Good Morning Dublin. And look, you know what it is? No matter how weird it might be, I guarantee you, everything tastes a little bit better covered in chocolate. Here's the 1975 on Good Morning Dublin.

Dublin City FM, playing more of the music you love. It's Good Morning Dublin for Tuesday morning, the 2nd of June. Stephen Tady here, loads more on the way after 11 o'clock. But how did you get on with the answer to our head record this morning? The question we asked you just a little while ago. The average person has only 7 of these. What are they? Any idea what the answer might be? The average person has only 7 of these. Any ideas? Some great answers coming in as always. But the one we were looking for, well done to you if you got this right. The average person has only 7 of these. People they can trust. How do you fare on that? Have you got more? Have you got less? Let us know what the answer. Let us know what you reckon to it. And well done to you if you got that right. Loads more on the way after 11 o'clock this morning. Let's squeeze this great song in first though. Belters Only, teaming up with Jazzy. Don't stop just yet. No intention of it. Another hour of Good Morning Dublin on the way.

0: Well, hello, I'm Megan McMurray, and this is Loving and Listening Live, your go-to guide to the hottest live concerts in Dublin. Attention, please, it is summer, and it is officially gigging season, and I cannot wait to tell you what's in store for June. Starting off strong, celebrating 40 years together, we have Pixies, and they are bringing the alternative rock boom they are known for straight to Dublin on their world tour. You need to be there. They're playing in the Three Olympia on the 2nd of June. The Irish trio Kingfisher are back and better than ever. They are celebrating the release of The Blade, and I'm sure you cannot wait to hear it live. So join them in St. Anne's Park on the 5th of June. On the very same day, we have got Aslan, an iconic Irish rock band that's been around since 1982, formed right here in Dublin. I was very lucky to chat to the guys, and they are going to put on a show you cannot miss. They're in the Academy on the 5th of June. Finally, we have the one and only David Byrne. After his gig in Coachella, he is bringing the energy and tunes to Dublin, playing in St. Anne's Park, the Irish Coachella, on the 7th of June. Would you look at this? What a brilliant way to start the Irish summer. I am Megan McCreary, and that was Loving and Listening Live.
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5: In your top stories on Tuesday the 2nd of June, at least 10 people were killed in Russian air attacks on major Ukrainian cities such as Kyiv, Dnipro and Kharkiv, and wounded around 100 overnight. Authorities said following days of warnings that Moscow was planning a major assault. Ukraine's Air Force said it had detected 73 missiles, including ballistic missiles, and 656 drones launched by Russia's army, saying it downed 602 of the drones and 40 of the missiles. The Russian Defense Ministry said it had targeted Ukraine's defense industry sites in response to terrorist attacks. Russia has targeted Ukraine's power supply and infrastructure, while Ukraine has stepped up attacks this year on Russian oil facilities in a war now more than 4 years old, sometimes causing casualties, but both deny targeting civilians. A new pilot program has been launched to support people with criminal convictions to succeed in the workplace. The project has been run by the Chartered Institute of Personnel and Development, the professional body for the HR industry, and TOSU, an organization that supports people with convictions to build new beginnings and stable futures. The initiative will see HR professionals volunteering to mentor a TOSU client who has a conviction into employment and to support them to navigate the workplace. As part of this pilot, teams will initially be working with people with minor convictions. Taylor Swift has confirmed she wrote an original song for the upcoming film Toy Story 5. The American pop star 36 said she always dreamed of writing for the beloved Disney and Pixar film animation, from which she has adored since she was 5 when the film first came out. She revealed on Monday that her new original song, I Knew It, I Knew You, will be out on the 5th of June and feature on the official Toy Story 5 soundtrack when the film releases on the 19th of June. Mostly cloudy to start with scattered showers, some turning heavy, but some sunny spells will develop later. Highest temperatures of 17 to 18 degrees with a moderate westerly breeze. For Dublin City FM News, I'm Erica Elliott.
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6: Welcome back to Hour 2 of Good Morning Dublin here on Dublin City FM. Stephen Tidy still with you. Another 60 minutes of the biggest conversation in town. How you can get in touch this morning, by the way, as always, you can text us, you can WhatsApp us, you can find us on social media. The number you need, 087 179 1032, or if you search at Dublin City FM, you will be able to get right through wherever you might be. Loads more great music on the way this hour, but we will also be joined by Debbie Allen, who'll be speaking to the brilliant Tanya Sweeney in just a bit, talking to us about her book, Esther Is Now Following You, and also teasing details of her upcoming new release. Tanya will also discuss everything from fitness, self-care, the culture surrounding Ozempic, and reflected on everything from Posh Spice to 30 years of avocado on toast. A great conversation ahead in just a little bit right here on Good Morning Dublin. More music as well, as we always promise, more of the music you love and some great stuff on the way. Gabriella Chiumi coming up in just a mo, right after we kick off with Ireland's most famous sons. You too, and Where the Streets Have No Name. It's Tuesday morning. You're listening to Dublin City FM, where we're saying good morning, Dublin.

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1: You're listening to Dublin City FM's Pick of the Flicks, your guide to the latest new releases on the big and small screen. Paul Rudd and Nick Jonas play battling musicians in the comedy drama Power Ballad. Out in cinemas on Friday, May 29th, Nick plays a former boy band member who steals a song from a wedding singer played by Paul. Despite their differences on screen, Paul says they bonded off it.
2: Nick and I got on really well. We didn't know each other before this, but the scenes where we were kind of meeting and playing music together, and yeah, I really enjoyed working with him. Except sitting together in a little hot tub all night in wet clothes. That's not fun.
1: On the same day, crime thriller Turner launches in cinemas. Leo Woodall plays a piano tuner who discovers he also has an uncanny ability to crack safes. Dustin Hoffman stars as Leo's mentor, and the young actor made sure to learn from his elder on set.
3: He loves telling stories and he's so good at it. So it was a joy to just like sit there and be told stories by Dustin Hoffman.
1: Over on Prime Video, Nicolas Cage stars in a new Spider-Man themed detective show. Spider-Noir is available to watch now in both colour as well as black and white. 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

0: Dublin City FM, playing more of the music you love. Tuesday morning, June 2nd. Hopefully your morning is going well. It's Stephen Daly here until midday. And time for a quick look at some of the stories making the headlines in Dublin City FM's FYI today. Homeless figures have hit another record high, with 17,548 people now living in emergency accommodation. The number of children experiencing homelessness is up more than 17% compared to this time last year. Conor Culkin, who's communications manager of Focus Ireland, says the figures point to a decade of failed housing policies.
1: If we, the government, can bring through this tenant in situ scheme, that many people who have been given eviction notices, they can be saved through this scheme, where an approved housing body or a local authority buys the property off the landlord and keeps the renter renting in the same properties.
0: Elsewhere, Dunleary is home to a brand new floating sauna. Matthew Burke is one of the people behind the new attraction. He says it was a big relief to see it finished.
2: Well, I was looking away, and Mick was nearly getting sick, but it lowered in. We were pretty confident, because when it got lifted up by the crane, he could tell us the exact weight of the structure, and it was pretty much exactly what we calculated. When he told me that, I was a lot more confident as he was lowering it down into the water. As it hit the water, the straps on the crane went slack, and she sat perfectly.
0: Meanwhile, a Dubliner who overcame addiction is attempting to run the length of Ireland and back again. Chris Connolly, known online as Get Better With Chris, is taking on the epic challenge for the third time in aid of Family Carers Ireland. Chris says he's determined to break a Guinness World Record.
3: The idea to run the length of Ireland came to me about a year ago. I've tried it twice since then and have not managed to do it. But it aligns perfectly with how I managed to get sober, because I struggled a lot to get sober and I struggled a lot with running. But showing up for yourself day after day eventually leads to success.
0: That's the latest on the stories making the headlines this Tuesday morning. More great conversation on the way here on Dublin City FM in just a couple of minutes, and more great music play for you too. Hang on.
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0: 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Stephen Tiny here. Hopefully your Tuesday is going well and you're settling back into the string of things for a brand new week. We do love a short week though, don't we? Hopefully yours has kicked off okay and nothing too hectic ahead over the coming days. 087 179 1032 and at Dublin City FM on social media where you can get in touch. A great conversation right now as Tanya Sweeney joins Debbie Allen on Good Morning Dublin to discuss her book, Esther Is Now Following You, and also teasing some upcoming details of her new release. Tanya also discusses everything from fitness, self-care, the culture surrounding Ozempic, and reflected on everything from Posh Spice to 30 years of avocado on toast. We say good morning to Tanya Sweeney, who's standing by with Debbie Allen.
1: Congratulations on the book.
2: Thank you.
1: Why did you write a book? Because you got yourself into an awful state of affairs.
2: Why did I write a book?
1: Hmm.
2: Oh, listen, I wanted to write a book since I was about 6 years old, you know, and I think I was always too afraid to do it, really. So it was terrifying, you know, and I think it took me about 40 years to summon up the courage to finally get going on it. And I just got to a point where it was going to be easier to write the book than carry around the guilt having not written a book. So
1: sure.
2: That's why that happened.
1: Yeah, because you're very open in your column and you don't mess about. And do you find the criticism harder to take because of the book or the column, or are they different?
2: I mean, look, maybe this is because I'm an Aquarian and maybe, you know, it's because I'm perimenopausal, but criticism just kind of bounces off me a little bit.
1: Good.
2: You know, obviously as a journalist, there are just people out there who cannot abide the fact that you have any kind of a platform and you know, you're getting paid to basically write about yourself. This infuriates so many people. And, you know, they're not backward in letting me know either.
1: Really?
2: Time. And I just find this sort of interesting. And I mean, I never go near a Facebook. If a story of mine is posted on the Independent website or page or whatever, I do not go anywhere near the comments. I don't look at Tattle Life or anything like that. I don't even know if I'm on Tattle Life, to be honest.
1: I think that's gone now, isn't it? I think they got away with it.
2: I didn't even know that.
1: Yeah, I only looked at this morning. Yeah, that 300,000 they were fined and it's sort of gone, sort of disappeared. Weird.
2: Oh, wow. Okay.
1: God, that was a horrible place. A horrible place to be.
2: But, you know, I was never honest. I never contributed to those conversations. But in a way, I can kind of understand what those people were getting out of it. After writing a book about online communities and people who were trolling other people, you know, I mean, you don't tend to do that if you have a full, varied, enriching life
1: True.
2: To begin with. You know,
1: Esther is now following you and you're the love of her life. You just don't know it yet. I'm sure there are plenty real life stories like that because in this business, you do tend to meet some very passionate fans.
2: Yeah, you do. You do. And it's funny because the amount of emails and DMs I've gotten since the book came out, it's been really, really discomforting, actually. So many people are going, you know what? I experienced this. I don't want to issue a spoiler. I experienced the same thing that Esther had experienced. And I, too, started retreating into a fantasy world. And I started having a major crush on a particular celebrity. And, you know, a lot of them would say only for the fact that I had a support network, I would have been on a flight to go and see that person, you know, when Esther doesn't have that support network, which is why she's able to go as far as she does on her quest to meet the person she feels she's in love with, you know. But yeah, I've gotten so many emails from people saying, and when I go on tour and I meet people at the events, I mean, I always have a jokey thing going, talk to me about your celebrity crushes. I love hearing about them. And people have come up to me with some really hair-raising stories about how they are properly into, you know, certain celebrities and the most random celebrities. You wouldn't have guessed them in a million years. So it's been, the whole thing has been really fascinating, to be honest.
1: I'll tell you mine. I actually stalked Alan Rickman to the Trocadero restaurant. Yeah. And I was sitting down at the table and when he came in, I couldn't speak. I actually couldn't speak. Because Robert, the manager of the truck, said, he's coming in at 10:30. I know you're a big fan. Off I went out and I sat and I just stared at him. I'm sure that was more disconcerting for him than what for me. But yeah, I did it. I have been that stalker.
2: I'm pretty sure it happens more than people are willing to let on. And like the book is set in 2010 when we didn't really know the rules around stalking. We didn't know it was as bad as it was. You know, we certainly weren't having conversations around how it's, I mean, look, when you think about it, you know, it's unconsented. It's inappropriate, you know, and the stuff that character Esther gets up to is really inappropriate.
1: Yeah, it is inappropriate.
2: And
1: it's great though. It is great. I mean, you can see the freedom that you had with the character because of the time that it's set in.
2: Yeah, well, she was great fun to write. I mean, like, I think all of us have had a crush on someone like that and thought, God, it'd be great if we were in the same city. Well, Esther makes that happen, you know, and it was so much fun. I think once they put her on the flight to Toronto,
1: yeah,
2: I was like, this is going to be brilliant crack, you know, and it was fun to write. It was really good fun to write, you know.
1: And will you do it again?
2: A lot of people, oh, I have done it again. My second book is already with the publisher, so we're just working through that.
1: Can you tell us something about that?
2: I'm not sure if I'm allowed to, but what I can say is in a similar vein, it's a morally grey woman who has fallen down a rabbit hole in her life. And it is about, I suppose, how online communities inform offline behaviour. That's about as much as I can say about that.
1: I think that says a lot. It says a lot. It's a lesson for all of us, actually, isn't it? So what else is happening in your life?
2: Oh, gosh. Well, like I say, I started writing a screenplay just for fun, just for something to do during the summer. And what else am I doing? Yeah, just living life normally, you know. I'm obviously still working with the Irish Independent and doing that and just trying to balance out my life and getting a little bit of strength training, getting in
1: a bit of
2: space time with friends, trying to be a more rounded human being than I was maybe 2 years ago when I was writing this book. You know, there's other parts of, I think everyone feels that, you know, that some parts of your life just slip away when you concentrate on one part of your life. So I'm just trying to get, you know, fitter, and I'm trying to, you know, spend more time with friends and with family and just kind of round everything out again.
1: Yeah, you spoke about Posh Spice the other day in regard to her dedication to eating the same food for 30 years. I mean, which is dedication in itself. But I mean, I don't want to body shame Posh because why would I do that? But it is changing back to the era of skinniness again with all Ozempic, Mounjaro, all that kind of stuff. It's a little bit scary, I think, for young girls now again. When we went through this, the heroin chic back in the 80s, 90s, it's back again.
2: I suppose it's scarier now, right? Because, you know, kids have so much access to those images. I mean, I suppose in the 90s, you saw it on TV and you saw it in a magazine. It wasn't necessarily something you were able to sit in bed at 11 o'clock at night and just get image after image after image on your phone in the privacy of your own bedroom, away from a mediating force like a parent or any other kind of outside noise, you know. So I think it's absolutely terrifying. There's something sort of interesting going on with the whole Ozempic thing. And I'm wondering how this is going to play out in the longer term, because, you know, thinness is going to become almost quite ordinary. Yeah. I mean, anyone, I think, who is going to be able to afford to access it will in all likelihood try and access it. And I think thinness is going to become very, very, very commonplace, which means, you know, because beauty, if you think about it, is about rarity and it's about elitism and it's about being special and not being like everybody else. So I do wonder what's going to happen with body types. Is there going to be a kind of a clapback against thinness? Is it going to be just the absolute norm, you know, to be a size 2 or a size 4? I mean, all I can say is, you know, I mean, I am a very mid-sized person. I'm sure if Victoria Beckham woke up in my body tomorrow morning, she'd throw herself off a roof. But I will say that if I were to wake up in the morning and be told I was going to eat only steamed fish, vegetables and balsamic vinegar for the next 30 years, I'd probably do the same.
1: You probably would do the same. No doubt you'll have something to say in your column about this whole epidemic, because it's going to be in tablet form very shortly. So that's going to make it even easier to get. So scary times ahead, but I'm sure you'll keep on top of it, Tanya.
2: I hope so. That is the hope. Yes.
1: Well, good luck with the new book. Looking forward to get my hands on it, and thank you for taking the time to chat to us this morning.
2: Thank you for having me on.

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Wrapping up Good Morning Dublin for Tuesday here on Dublin City FM. Thank you so much for your company over the past couple of hours. As always, we'll be back tomorrow morning from 10 a.m. with more great music and more great conversation to do it all over again for Wednesday morning on Dublin City FM. Enjoy the rest of your Tuesday. Let's leave you with a bit of a grumpy so-and-so, but an incredible singer and songwriter. One of the finest from the legendary Van Morrison. Moondance on Good Morning Dublin. Have a great rest of your Tuesday. Well,

0: Hello, I'm Michael O'Kane. It's the 2nd of June, and this is what happened on this day in music. In 1978, Thin Lizzy make noise with their legendary concert album, Live and Dangerous, featuring performances from London, Philadelphia, and Toronto. Despite controversy from critics due to the fact that the album featured overdubbed guitars recorded in studio post, the album was an undeniable success, reaching number 2 in the UK and being later ranked as one of the greatest live albums of all time. Fast forward to the 80s when Wham scored their first number 1 in the UK with Wake Me Up Before You Go-Go. Written and produced by George Michael, the energetic tune was inspired by notes left by bandmate Andrew Ridgeley, left for his parents, which read, "Wake me up before you go-go-go." And if celebrating your birthday today, you share with the late great drummer of the Rolling Stones himself, Charlie Watts, who in 1965 had the UK and US number one single, I Can't Get No Satisfaction. Watts continued unbelievably playing with the Stones right through to his 70s. In 2006, he was elected into the Modern Drummers Hall of Fame before tragically passing away at the age of 80 in the year 2021. Also, you share your birthday with pop singer Tony Hadley of Spandau Ballet, who became one of the most successful groups to emerge during the new romantic era in the 80s. With international hits such as True, Gold, and Through the Barricades, Hadley became an overnight sensation. Tony was born on this day in 1960. I've been Michael O'Kane, and that was On This Day in Music.
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2: Hey there, it's Sydney here with some exciting upcoming events taking place in the first week of June. From summer food festivals to storytelling, the calendar is busy with fun activities. The National Botanic Gardens is hosting an outdoor event starting in the evening from the 27th to the 28th of May, titled Orpheus in the Garden. The project aims to bring children together to celebrate artists, botanists, and ecologists to explore the ongoing biodiversity crisis, including engaging workshops featuring a theatrical music show which blends art and science. Interested in a day of creativity with family-friendly events for young people and children? Cruinn Unanóg, which will take place on the 6th of June, is part of the Creative Ireland's program, Creative Youth Plan, and will bring a diverse range of fun-filled activities, including workshops and tutorials, in every city, town, and village across Ireland. And lastly, the Taste of Dublin Festival is coming to the Marion Square Park from the 11th to the 14th of June, where visitors will be able to source ingredients from artisan producers and immerse themselves in gourmet food during summer's drink and food festival. Don't miss your chance to taste some of Ireland's finest food, featuring chefs such as the Happy Pair. For more information on any of these events, you can visit dublin.ie. We'll catch you next time. 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
9: In your top stories on Tuesday the 2nd of June, at least 10 people were killed in Russian air attacks on major Ukrainian cities such as Kyiv, Dnipro and Kharkiv, and wounded around 100 overnight, authorities said following days of warnings that Moscow was planning a major assault. Ukraine's Air Force said it had detected 73 missiles, including ballistic missiles, and 656 drones launched by Russia's army, saying it downed 602 of the drones and 40 of the missiles. The Russian Defense Ministry said it had targeted Ukraine's defense industry sites in response to terrorist attacks. Russia has targeted Ukraine's power supply and infrastructure, while Ukraine has stepped up attacks this year on Russian oil facilities in a war now more than 4 years old, sometimes causing casualties, but both deny targeting civilians. A new pilot program has been launched to support people with criminal convictions to succeed in the workplace. The project has been run by the Chartered Institute of Personnel and Development, the professional body for the HR industry, and TOSU, an organization that supports people with convictions to build new beginnings and stable futures. The initiative will see HR professionals volunteering to mentor a TOSU client who has a conviction into employment and to support them to navigate the workplace. As part of this pilot, teams will initially be working with people with minor convictions. Taylor Swift has confirmed she wrote an original song for the upcoming film Toy Story 5. The American pop star 36 said she always dreamed of writing for the beloved Disney and Pixar film Animation, from which she has adored since she was 5 when the film first came out. She revealed on Monday that her new original song, I Knew It, I Knew You, will be out on the 5th of June and feature on the official Toy Story 5 soundtrack when the film releases on the 19th of June. Mostly cloudy to start with scattered showers, some turning heavy, but some sunny spells will develop later. Highest temperatures of 17 to 18 degrees with a moderate westerly breeze. 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
1: Hello, I'm Michael O'Kane. It's the 2nd of June, and this is what happened on this day in music. In 1978, Thin Lizzy make noise with their legendary concert album, Live and Dangerous, featuring performances from London, Philadelphia, and Toronto. Despite controversy from critics due to the fact that the album featured overdubbed guitars recorded in studio post, the album was an undeniable success, reaching number 2 in the UK and being later ranked as one of the greatest live albums of all time. Fast forward to the 80s when Wham scored their first number 1 in the UK with Wake Me Up Before You Go-Go. Written and produced by George Michael, the energetic tune was inspired by notes left by bandmate Andrew Ridgeley, left for his parents, which read, "Wake me up before you go-go-go." And if celebrating your birthday today, you share with the late great drummer of the Rolling Stones himself, Charlie Watts, who in 1965 had the UK and US number one single, I Can't Get No Satisfaction. Watts continued unbelievably playing with the Stones right through to his 70s. In 2006, he was elected into the Modern Drummers Hall of Fame before tragically passing away at the age of 80 in the year 2021. Also, you share your birthday with pop singer Tony Hadley of Spandau Ballet, who became one of the most successful groups to emerge during the new romantic era in the 80s. With international hits such as True, Gold, and Through the Barricades, Hadley became an overnight sensation. Tony was born on this day in 1960. I've been Michael O'Kane, and that was On This Day in Music.

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5: In your top stories on Tuesday the 2nd of June, at least 10 people were killed in Russian air attacks on major Ukrainian cities such as Kyiv, Dnipro and Kharkiv, and wounded around 100 overnight, authorities said following days of warnings that Moscow was planning a major assault. Ukraine's Air Force said it had detected 73 missiles, including ballistic missiles, and 656 drones launched by Russia's army, saying it downed 602 of the drones and 40 of the missiles. The Russian Defense Ministry said it had targeted Ukraine's defense industry sites in response to terrorist attacks. Russia has targeted Ukraine's power supply and infrastructure, while Ukraine has stepped up attacks this year on Russian oil facilities in a war now more than 4 years old, sometimes causing casualties, but both deny targeting civilians. A new pilot program has been launched to support people with criminal convictions to succeed in the workplace. The project has been run by the Chartered Institute of Personnel and Development, the professional body for the HR industry, and TOSU, an organization that supports people with convictions to build new beginnings and stable futures. The initiative will see HR professionals volunteering to mentor a TOSU client who has a conviction into employment and to support them to navigate the workplace. As part of this pilot, teams will initially be working with people with minor convictions. Taylor Swift has confirmed she wrote an original song for the upcoming film Toy Story 5. The American pop star 36 said she always dreamed of writing for the beloved Disney and Pixar film animation, from which she has adored since she was 5 when the film first came out. She revealed on Monday that her new original song, I Knew It, I Knew You, will be out on the 5th of June and feature on the official Toy Story 5 soundtrack when the film releases on the 19th of June. Mostly cloudy to start with scattered showers, some turning heavy, but some sunny spells will develop later. Highest temperatures of 17 to 18 degrees with a moderate westerly breeze. 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

Hello and welcome to Play It By Ear. I'm Lisa O'Malley. I'm here with you for the next hour, and we kicked off there with Adele and Someone Like You. And that was released off her second studio album, 21, back in 2011. That is the year we are going back to this week, and 2011 was the year that Michael D. Higgins was elected as our new president. It was also the year that Apple launched Siri on all their iPhones. And then we had Harry Potter and the Deathly Hallows, Transformers, Dark of the Moon, and Pirates of the Caribbean on Stranger Tides, all topping the box office. And this next single was a huge hit for pop rock band Maroon 5. It's Moves Like Jagger.

The American electronic dance music duo LMFAO and Party Rock Anthem. You are listening to Play It By Ear. We are taking a look at the year 2011. And this next single was a huge big hit for British singer-songwriter Jessie J, featuring American rapper B.O.B. This is Price Tag.

0: We found Love as a song by the Barbadian singer Rihanna featuring Scottish DJ Calvin Harris, and it was released as the lead single from Rihanna's sixth album, Talk That Talk. Next up on Play It By Ear, this is Jennifer Lopez and Pitbull, It's On The Floor.
1: J-Lo.

Lady Gaga and Born This Way, and that was the lead single from her second studio album of the same name. Next up, we have some music from Bruno Mars. This is The Lazy Song.

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1: All right. 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
1: Afternoons

What Makes You Beautiful is the debut single by the British-Irish boy band One Direction. It was the lead single from their debut album Up All Night, all the way back in 2011. Next up, we've got some music from Ollie Murs and

same. I'm glad you came, also known as I'm Glad You Came, is a song by British-Irish band The Wanted, and that was released on the 24th of May 2011 as the second single from their second studio album, Battleground. Next up on Play It By Ear, it is English singer-songwriter Ed Sheeran. This was released on the 11th of November 2011.

Good Feeling is a song by American rapper Flo-Rida from his 2012 EP of the same name, and that was the album's lead single, which was released on August 29th, 2011. Next up, we have some music from Adele. Adele was really rocking 2011. She was one of the biggest artists that year. And this is Set Fire to the Rain, also taken from her album 21. I let it fall.

And that is it for this week. 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I'm Lisa O'Malley. I will be back next Tuesday for another year of music. Do tune in again then. In the meantime, have a good week. I'm going to leave you with Paradise by Coldplay.

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2: In your top stories on Tuesday the 2nd of June, at least 10 people were killed in Russian air attacks on major Ukrainian cities such as Kyiv, Dnipro and Kharkiv, and wounded around 100 overnight, authorities said following days of warnings that Moscow was planning a major assault. Ukraine's Air Force said it had detected 73 missiles, including ballistic missiles, and 656 drones launched by Russia's army, saying it downed 602 of the drones and 40 of the missiles. The Russian Defense Ministry said it had targeted Ukraine's defense industry sites in response to terrorist attacks. Russia has targeted Ukraine's power supply and infrastructure, while Ukraine has stepped up attacks this year on Russian oil facilities in a war now more than 4 years old, sometimes causing casualties, but both deny targeting civilians. A new pilot program has been launched to support people with criminal convictions to succeed in the workplace. The project has been run by the Chartered Institute of Personnel and Development, the professional body for the HR industry, and TOSU, an organization that supports people with convictions to build new beginnings and stable futures. The initiative will see HR professionals volunteering to mentor a TOSU client who has a conviction into employment and to support them to navigate the workplace. As part of this pilot, teams will initially be working with people with minor convictions. Taylor Swift has confirmed she wrote an original song for the upcoming film Toy Story 5. The American pop star 36 said she always dreamed of writing for the beloved Disney and Pixar film animation, from which she has adored since she was 5 when the film first came out. She revealed on Monday that her new original song, I Knew It, I Knew You, will be out on the 5th of June and feature on the official Toy Story 5 soundtrack when the film releases on the 19th of June. Mostly cloudy to start with scattered showers, some turning heavy, but some sunny spells will develop later. Highest temperatures of 17 to 18 degrees with a moderate westerly breeze. 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
3: 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Give us a shout, go on. Kicking off the show today, it's the Bee Gees. It's Jive Talking and you're listening to Dublin City FM.

listening to Dublin City FM with me, Debbie Allen. A very good afternoon to you. Earth, Wind and Fire and September. Now, Katy Perry named her perfume after this next song. And in fact, it was their first number one song outside their native UK. It's Queen and Killer Queen on Dublin City FM.

This is Dublin City FM. I'm Debbie Allen. A very good afternoon to you. Our house from Madness. They used to, I think, that in, what would you call it? A fish finger ad. Yeah, back in the day. 2007. Bird's Eye Fish Finger. That's actually giving me a goo for a fish finger sandwich. Anyway, on with the tunes. It's ABBA and Voulez-Vous.

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2: 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Paul Rudd and Nick Jonas play battling musicians in the comedy drama Power Ballad. Out in cinemas on Friday, May 29th, Nick plays a former boy band member who steals a song from a wedding singer played by Paul. Despite their differences on screen, Paul says they bonded off it.
3: Nick and I got on really well. We didn't know each other before this, but the scenes where we were kind of meeting and playing music together, and yeah, I really enjoyed working with him. Except sitting together in a little hot tub all night in wet clothes. That's not fun.
2: On the same day, crime thriller Turner launches in cinemas. Leo Woodall plays a piano tuner who discovers he also has an uncanny ability to crack safes. Dustin Hoffman stars as Leo's mentor, and the young actor made sure to learn from his elder on set.
4: He loves telling stories and he's so good at it. So it was a joy to just like sit there and be told stories by Dustin Hoffman.
2: Over on Prime Video, Nicolas Cage stars in a new Spider-Man themed detective show. 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

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My text number is 087-179-1032 if you want to get in touch. Please do. Love to hear from you. Bruce Springsteen currently on tour at the moment. The land of, what's it? The Land of Hope and Dreams tour. But apparently the FBI are more worried than usual because he's getting a lot of death threats. Yes, a lot. More than usual, according to the guitarist. Anyway, hands off the boss, I say. Here's the Jacksons. Blame it on the boogie. And you're listening to Dublin City FM.

listening to Dublin City FM with me, Debbie Allen. A very good afternoon to you. Two Hearts from Phil Collins from the film Buster, which was a bit of a flop, but the song got the Grammy that year. And it was his sixth number one song of the States as a solo artist. Not bad, Phil. Anywho, thinking about Crunchies now. Remember, it's used in Thank Crunchy, it's Friday. It's the Pointer Sisters. And I'm so excited. And you're listening

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I'm Debbie Allen. A very good afternoon to you. 087-179-1032 is my text number. Please feel free to get in touch. Who's that lady from the Isley Brothers? Time for a bit of air guitar. It's free. All right now. 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
5: In your top stories on Tuesday the 2nd of June, at least 10 people were killed in Russian air attacks on major Ukrainian cities such as Kyiv, Dnipro and Kharkiv, and wounded around 100 overnight, authorities said following days of warnings that Moscow was planning a major assault. Ukraine's Air Force said it had detected 73 missiles, including ballistic missiles, and 656 drones launched by Russia's army, saying it downed 602 of the drones and 40 of the missiles. The Russian Defense Ministry said it had targeted Ukraine's defense industry sites in response to terrorist attacks. Russia has targeted Ukraine's power supply and infrastructure, while Ukraine has stepped up attacks this year on Russian oil facilities in a war now more than 4 years old, sometimes causing casualties, but both deny targeting civilians. A new pilot program has been launched to support people with criminal convictions to succeed in the workplace. The project has been run by the Chartered Institute of Personnel and Development, the professional body for the HR industry, and TOSU, an organization that supports people with convictions to build new beginnings and stable futures. The initiative will see HR professionals volunteering to mentor a TOSU client who has a conviction into employment and to support them to navigate the workplace. As part of this pilot, teams will initially be working with people with minor convictions. Taylor Swift has confirmed she wrote an original song for the upcoming film Toy Story 5. The American pop star 36 said she always dreamed of writing for the beloved Disney and Pixar film animation, from which she has adored since she was 5 when the film first came out. She revealed on Monday that her new original song, I Knew It, I Knew You, will be out on the 5th of June and feature on the official Toy Story 5 soundtrack when the film releases on the 19th of June. Mostly cloudy to start with scattered showers, some turning heavy, but some sunny spells will develop later. Highest temperatures of 17 to 18 degrees with a moderate westerly breeze. 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
6: Good afternoon, Debbie Allen with you. 087-179-1032 is the text number to get in touch. If you've spotted something on the roads, I can pass it on to Mark and the guys on Live Drive. 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That number again is 087

You're listening to Dublin City FM with me, Debbie Allen. Very good afternoon to you. Evelyn Champagne King and Shame. She was actually overheard singing in a washroom. She was helping her mother clean an office and she was signed up to a studio straight away. She was 15. Amazing, eh? This song was huge, but you couldn't get it on vinyl. You could only get it on a cassette single back in the day. And it was the first Hot 100 song not available on any vinyl at all. Mad, isn't it? It's Roxette. And listen to your heart. Dublin City FM.

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I'm Debbie Allen, 087 179 1032. Do you know what? I was today years old when I realised that Status Quo didn't actually write that song. John Fogerty from Creedence Clearwater Revival. Not as rocky, but certainly wrote it. God, can't believe I missed that. Anyway, kicked off Live Aid back in the day as well. Gloria Jones, Mark Bowen's missus, wrote this. Wasn't a hit for her, but it was a massive hit for these guys. Soft Cell and

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You're listening to Dublin City FM. I'm Debbie Allen. A very good afternoon to you. Kings of Leon and Use Somebody. Canadian band now from Montreal. The lead singer got thrown out of a bar for pogoing and they wrote this song in protest. Yeah. It's the safety dance from Men Without Hats on Dublin City FM.

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It's TLC and No Scrubs. Now, I don't know whether you've ever seen Rick and Morty. It's a very, very mad cartoon, but Hugh Jackman is in it, and he claims to have written the song, right? It's very weird. Look it up, though. In fact, it's Billy Ocean's Caribbean Queen on Dublin City FM.

This is Dublin City FM. I'm Debbie Allen. That's the wonderful Carole King. It's too late. Hang on for the guys on Live Drive. They'll be with you after 4 o'clock this afternoon. And I'll leave you with this classic from Oasis. It's Wonderwall on Dublin City FM.

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6: In your top stories on Tuesday the 2nd of June, at least 10 people were killed in Russian air attacks on major Ukrainian cities such as Kyiv, Dnipro and Kharkiv, and wounded around 100 overnight. Authorities said following days of warnings that Moscow was planning a major assault. Ukraine's Air Force said it had detected 73 missiles, including ballistic missiles, and 656 drones launched by Russia's army, saying it downed 602 of the drones and 40 of the missiles. The Russian Defense Ministry said it had targeted Ukraine's defense industry sites in response to terrorist attacks. Russia has targeted Ukraine's power supply and infrastructure, while Ukraine has stepped up attacks this year on Russian oil facilities in a war now more than 4 years old, sometimes causing casualties, but both deny targeting civilians. A new pilot program has been launched to support people with criminal convictions to succeed in the workplace. The project has been run by the Chartered Institute of Personnel and Development, the professional body for the HR industry, and TOSU, an organization that supports people with convictions to build new beginnings and stable futures. The initiative will see HR professionals volunteering to mentor a TOSU client who has a conviction into employment and to support them to navigate the workplace. As part of this pilot, teams will initially be working with people with minor convictions. Taylor Swift has confirmed she wrote an original song for the upcoming film Toy Story 5. The American pop star 36 said she always dreamed of writing for the beloved Disney and Pixar film animation, from which she has adored since she was 5 when the film first came out. She revealed on Monday that her new original song, I Knew It, I Knew You, will be out on the 5th of June and feature on the official Toy Story 5 soundtrack when the film releases on the 19th of June. Mostly cloudy to start with scattered showers, some turning heavy, but some sunny spells will develop later. Highest temperatures of 17 to 18 degrees with a moderate westerly breeze. 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
8: Well, good afternoon, Dublin, and welcome on this Tuesday afternoon here, June the 2nd. It is 4 o'clock, which means it's Live Drive with me, Mark Anthony. I'm joined today by Pam Duggan and Emile Quigley to keep you guys company till 7 with all your up-to-date traffic news, great tunes, all coming to you in conjunction with Dublin City Council. Now, if you fancy getting in touch, we'd love to hear from you. You can send text, WhatsApp, voice notes, all to the number of 087 179 1032. Just make sure it's safe and legal when you do so. You'll also find us across all the socials. We are at livedrive.dublincityfm.ie. We do have one incident we're kicking off the show with. Emergency services are at the scene of an incident on the South Quays on Victoria Quay. At the moment, no traffic can pass. There was a vehicle fire there. It has been extinguished. We do recommend avoiding the area for the few moments that we're waiting on. Hopefully all clear, but at the moment we're backed up to Wood Quay, so just expect delays. Right, let's kick off with a tune, and we are looking back to the old days, of course, the brilliant 1970s, late 70s to be fair, closer to the 80s. This is from the album We Are Family. It's a little band you may recognize, Sister Sledge. It's Live Drive.

Edge back in 1979 and Thinking of You. It's had a couple of cover versions. I probably think the weirdest one for me anyway was back in 2004 when Paul Weller did his version. Anyway, that was Sister Sledge. We've got some Samantha Mumba on the way, a little bit of Westlife, Fleetwood Mac, George Ezra, all taking us through to 4:30. At the moment, we're sitting at a time of 4:06 on this Tuesday afternoon. It is fluctuating, not just with the traffic, but with the weather as well today. The sun is out, the rain is out. I don't know what it's like where you are right now, but we're kind of in between here in the city centre. We do have one ongoing incident which is causing hella backlogs and delays at the moment. Emergency services are attending a scene at the incident on South Keys. Now, this is on Victoria Quay at the moment. No traffic can pass. We are asking people to please avoid the area. Traffic's at a standstill from Wellington Quay all the way up to Victoria Quay on those South Keys right now. And your only delay on the North Keys is Arran Quay. Looking at the north side, Frank's been in touch. Good to hear from you, Frank. He says, hi, Mark. Connolly to Malahide Road. 20 minutes becoming the norm now if you leave it till 4 o'clock, says Frank the fridge man. Cheers, my friend. Looking through the north side, delays are building on Oscar Traynor, the Swords Road, Whitehall inbound, and also Church Street. Pretty busy already on the inbound with North King Street filling up and Church Street outbound a little bit busy at the moment. We are looking at delays on the south side from Beach Road all the way up to Tom Clark Bridge. Pierce is packed, as is Mackin Street building, with long queues on the South Keys now starting back at Aston Quay, and delays around the south side cover inbound heavy traffic on Patrick to Wine Tavern Street, Bridge Street, High Street, Bride Street, Bride Road, Kevin Street, and even further back Cuff Street behind it, with a busy South Circular to Rialto roundabout, outbound delays on Shore Road heading over the bridge down to Kilmainham. And looking at that M50 southbound, we're looking at pretty full, not immediately as you come off the M1 M50 roundabout, but a couple of hundred metres down the queue begins. It's bumper to bumper to Blanche, and then southbound moves quite well. The northbound M50, we've had a journey time from Junction 15, Carrig Mines, up to Junction 10, Ballymount, of a half hour. The other problem is I have a journey time of about half an hour from Junction 12, Firhouse, up to Junction 7, Lucan. So from Carrig Mines, you're looking at around the 45-50 minute delay, but from Firhouse, half an hour should have you past Lucan and on your way northbound. And that is traffic for the moment. It is 4:08. If you want to get in touch, you'd love to hear from you. 087 179 1032. Just being informed, there's a clean up crew en route to the South Keys to get rid of this vehicle fire. Baby.

Ireland's own Westlife, and of course the wonderful Samantha Mumba with Baby Come Over and World of Our Own, as the rain comes down outside the studio, although it's still quite warm out, still quite heavy. Did you manage to get everything done over the bank holiday weekend while we had the good weather? Were you up at Forbidden Fruit? Were you watching the Champions League final? Whatever you got up to over the weekend, I hope it was an eventful one for you. Now, let's see, what's traffic like in Dublin? Have we any eventful volume to tell you about? Of course we do. It is Dublin. We have three ongoing incidents, which we will get to in order. We're going to start with traffic around Tom Clark Bridge right now, with building volume further back along Beach Road. We are full on Pier Street, back as far as Rings End. We're packed on Macken back to Grand Canal Street, and emergency services are still at the scene of a vehicle fire on the South Quays on Victoria Quay. No traffic getting past. Please avoid the area. Cleanup crew en route at the moment, and traffic is built back basically to O'Connell Bridge, with volume starting to queue on Aston Quay and then just the car park all the way up to Victoria. There are delays around the North Quays, but it's only one quay, Arran Quay, outside the door here, and your hotspots around the north side, Oscar Traynor, Whitehall inbound, and also Swords Road outbound heading down towards the tunnel. All of these are busy at the moment, not causing heavy delays. Fairview might be a few minutes to get through as well. Church Street outbound, although busy, not as heavy as inbound, which is solid back to before North King Street, and your south side delays are mainly heading into the city centre. Patrick Street, Wine Tavern Street Bridge, High Street, the right turn of High Street, Cuff to Kevin Street holding delays, as is Shore Road to Kilmainham, and delays on Tyrconnell Road continue as well, with the busy inbound N7 from Newlands heading down onto a heavy on-ramp at Junction 9 Red Cow. Looking at traffic around Leopardstown Road, inbound is quite slow, as is outbound Merrion Gates and White's Cross, and traffic on the Grand Canal again showing most of the delays approaching Portobello Bridge, Harold's Cross Bridge and Davitt Road, with 2 to 3 lightweights to clear all of the mentioned. The M50, well, we have northbound M50 that is slow from Firhouse Junction 12 up to Junction 7 Lucan. That's half an hour to clear. And southbound, you're looking at a busy all the way down to Blanche at Junction 6. Now, there are two incidents, a breakdown on the N4 eastbound on the off-ramp for Junction 2 Liffey Valley, and a breakdown on the M50 southbound on the off-ramp for Junction 13 Dundrum. However, that's on the hard shoulder. Right, that is your traffic. This is Live Drive. Don't stop. This is Fleetwood Mac with some Sagala on the far side.

0: first time they got together, either for a kind of feel good track, you know. How about I try and make you feel not so good and giving you Dublin traffic? We've got a lot going on at the moment, 3-4 incidents right now, but we are going to start with the M50, where if you're going northbound, you're going to be just shy of 50 minutes from Junction 15, Carrick Mines, up to past Junction 7, Lucan. Yeah, you're looking at about 40 minutes from, maybe a bit more, 45 minutes from the back of the queue at the moment, which is Junction 13, Dundrum. Traffic heavy all the way up to past Lucan. Southbound, you're looking at 23, 24 minutes to get from the M1 M50 down to past Junction 6, Blanche. We do have a couple of incidents on the M50. Northbound between Dundrum and Firhouse, but it has been moved into the hard shoulder. There is one vehicle left at the scene. There are delays from Dundrum. There's a breakdown on the M50 southbound on the off ramp from Junction 13 Dundrum in the hard shoulder. Different incident. And we have a breakdown on the N4 eastbound on the off ramp from Junction 2 Liffey Valley. Now, the big one for us at the minute is on the South Keys. Absolutely avoid if you can. There was a vehicle fire about 3:30. Emergency services were dealing with it. There is a cleanup crew at the scene right now, and you are looking at a full South Keys, starting back on Aston Quay and a car park all the way up to Victoria Quay. I was just looking at it a second ago. They are dealing with it and quickly as well. So fingers crossed we will have more updates for you on it very soon. And looking around the rest of the city, north side volume is building on Collins Avenue, Fairview Strand. You're looking at about 20 minutes to get from Connolly to Malahide via Fairview, and traffic is busy both in and outbound on Church Street, with south side volume slow on Shore Road to Kilmainham, Tyrconnell Road. Lots of volume heading into the city centre along Bridge Street, High Street's right turn, Patrick Street, Wine Tavern. They're all packed solid, as is Cuff to Kevin Street, with delays on the Grand Canal mainly being outbound approaching Portobello, Harold's Cross and Davitt Road bridges. Right, that looks like everything I've got for you. If I've missed anything, give me a holler. 0871791032. Let's get some George Ezra on. You might recognise this one. It's called Shotgun.
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0: Georgie Ezra with Shotgun here on 103.2 Dublin City FM. I keep forgetting, Emil, it's a Tuesday. We're not on Monday. It's a short week for us. And with it being Tuesday, Emil, Pam, I hope you're ready because just before 5 o'clock, we will do our Who Wants to Be a Millionaire failure question. See if we can do what the quizzee could not do on Who Wants to Be a Millionaire. I've got it already set up, which I will give you a shout a little bit before five, so do stick with us for that. Just to reiterate, we have 4 ongoing incidents, 2 on the M50, 1 northbound between Dundrum and Firhouse. There are delays from Junction 13 Dundrum, but the incident is on the hard shoulder. There is a broken down car on the M50 southbound on the off ramp at 4 Junction 13 Dundrum, also in the hard shoulder, and we have a collision on the N4 eastbound on the off ramp for Junction 2 Liffey Valley, with the big one being the South Keys, where we have a vehicle fire. It is completely shut down. Nobody's getting through. It is packed from O'Connell Bridge to Victoria Quay. Everything's at a standstill. Avoid if you can. And I'm being told about another breakdown on the M50 northbound, this time just after Junction 6 Blanche in the hatch markings. So yeah, M50 north and southbound, 2 different incidents either side of Junction 13 Dundrum, so nobody get them confused. And that's our traffic at the moment. Right, let's get a quick ad break on and then we'll be back.
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0: Yeah, we are keeping a very close eye on everything out and about, especially the South Quay incident. Like I said, if you can steer clear of it, I thoroughly recommend it. We are still looking at delays on the M50 southbound, about 23, 24 minutes to get from the M1 M50 to Blanche, and northbound you're looking at easily 45 minutes to clear the back of the queue, Dundrum, Junction 13 to pass Junction 7, Lucan. Let us know your journey times, as long as it's safe and legal to do so. 0871791032, you're listening to Live Drive here on Dublin City FM. This is Megan Trainor, and this goes out to her future husband.

Black Eyed Peas for you here on 103.2 Dublin City FM. We're live drive, and of course before that we had some Meghan Trainor. We're going to move on up very shortly with some Curtis Mayfield after we hang on in there with some Johnny Bristol. And for people who need to hang on in there at the moment, it is people on the South Keys at the moment. About 3:30 today we had a vehicle fire on Victoria Quay. The cleanup crew remains at the scene of the incident on the South Keys on Victoria Quay at the moment. They have reopened the bus lane, but traffic remains extremely heavy in the area. Remember, nothing moved for the last half hour, three quarters of an hour. You have a packed Aston Quay all the way up to Victoria Quay. We also have delays around the likes of Tom Clark Bridge from as far back as Beach Road. We are packed on Pier Street with volume back as far as Rings End, and Machen itself is back to Grand Canal Street. And we heard from Ian, who said Machen Street to Pier Street took him 35 minutes. He's sitting outside Bread Shop 41, our Bread 41 shop there on Pier Street. 35 minutes to get through. We also have delays on the North Quay, starting back on Wolfe Tone, busy through Ellis, and then pretty packed outside the door here on Arran Quay. Now, there's other places around the north side that are congested. Church Street inbound is queuing from Phibsborough Road. Outbound is moving okay. We also have a busy outbound Dorset Street and Collins Avenue, 20 minutes from Connolly through to Malahide Road. We're looking at delays around Riley's Bridge, south side volume really heavy heading into the city centre along Patrick and Wine Tavern Street, Cup to Kevin Street holding volume, Shore Road crossing over the Lewis Line and Bridge. There down to Kilmainham is busy queue. We have Tyrconnell Road full. We're looking at a very slow inbound Leopardstown Road. Looking at the M50 northbound, you're looking at around the back of the queue now being closer to Junction 12 Firhouse than Dundrum at Junction 13, but you're still looking at 40 minutes to clear that delay that takes you bumper to bumper up to Lucan. Southbound, 22-23 minutes should have you from the M1 M50 roundabout passing Blanche, maybe close to 25, and then you have an open southbound M50 until Cherrywood, where it all goes peat tongue and traffic is slow down through the M11 merge. Just to reiterate, we have 1, 2, 3 incidents on the M50 or slightly off, 2 breakdowns and a collision. The incident on the M50 northbound between Dundrum and Firhouse has been moved into the hard shoulder there. There is one vehicle left on the scenes. The breakdown on the M50 northbound as well, just after Blanche and the hatch markings, recovery are at the scene there. And I'm just being told the off-ramp southbound at Junction 13 Dundrum, that one is clear now. So it's only two, both northbound M50, one at Blanche, one at Dundrum. And that's your traffic here at 43 minutes past 4.

the fabulous Curtis Mayfield. That track came out before I was even born, back in 1970. He actually wrote that song and produced it with 21 different musicians. It's actually quite funny because I've got the vinyl at home, and four of whom are just credited vaguely as playing instruments. I love it. But anyway, fair play to them. What a brilliant tune. And before that, Hang On In There Baby from Johnny Bristol. And I know there's a lot of you hanging on in there on the South Keys at the moment. I'm afraid we're still in the same predicament with queuing starting back on O'Connell Bridge, approaching Aston Quay. It is just solid all the way up to Victoria Quay. An earlier vehicle fire about 3:30 happened on the South Keys there on Victoria Quay. The bus lane has been reopened, but traffic very, very busy in the area, and delays on Pearce and Macken Street as well, with what, Macken Street to Pearce taking 35 minutes. It took Ian that length of time. There's congestion heading into the city from Cuff to Kevin Street, Patrick Street, all the way down onto Wine Tavern. It's busy enough outbound Patrick Street as well, and delays around Bridge Street, High Street's right turn, both Bride Street and Bride Road, all holding volume, as is Beach Road up to Tom Clark Bridge. Now, outbound south side delays, well, they're building on the bypass at Chapel Izzard. We've got a full Shore Road heading down to Kilmainham, a busy Tyrconnell Road, and volume building on either side of Junction 9, Red Cow. The Nace Road approaching the M50 and outbound N7, and the inbound N7 is slow from Newlands downwards. Looking elsewhere, busy inbound Leopardstown Road, busy outbound White's Cross. Congestion on the Grand Canal continues to be Portobello, Harold's Cross and Davitt Bridges, all with 2 to 3 lightweights to clear. And on the north side, you're looking at congestion on Church Street from Phibsborough Road, all inbound. North King Street's backed up to Dominic Street, which itself is queuing all the way up to Dorset Street. And delays on Collins Avenue continues with an M50 northbound of about 40 minutes to clear, Firhouse to Junction 7, Lucan. And traffic is now building northbound between Finglas and Ballymun, while the southbound M50 is about 25 minutes to get past Blanche. And then delays continue again down at Junction 16, Cherrywood. Get a couple of tunes on and we'll come back with some more updates. And we'll get you ready for our Who Wants to Be a Millionaire failures.

0: David Bowie's Modern Love, a little bit of Jackson 5 before that with the ABC. You are listening to Life Drive here on 103.2 Dublin City FM with me, Mark Anthony. Good news, not really at the moment. There's still cleanup crew remaining at the scene of an earlier incident on the South Keys on Victoria Quay there. The bus lane has been reopened. Traffic remains extremely heavy around the area from Aston Quay, barely moving. Wellington all the way up to Victoria, bumper to bumper, Pierce Street to Macken Street. That's looking at 35 minutes. Also, we've got delays on the M50 northbound of 40 odd minutes between Dundrum and Lucan, and southbound 25 minutes to get to Blanche, 26 possibly, and then more heavy volume down at Junction 16, Cherrywood. We are Live Drive. We are with you through till 7. On the far side of this very quick showbiz news with Stephen, we're going to be doing our Who Wants to Be a Millionaire Failure. Emil, do you know your comedy catchphrases at the moment? No? Do you know any offhand?
1: None whatsoever.
0: Okay, right, you're not going to do well on this, so
1: probably not. No.
0: We'll wait and see. Anyway, we'll be back straight after the showbiz news with more updates, more great music, and a little bit of a quiz just for fun.
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4: Hey, I'm Stephen with your latest showbiz update on 103.2 Dublin City FM. Dua Lipa's tied the knot. The multi-award-winning singer's announced she's gotten married to actor Callum Turner in a low-key affair in London. They've been together for over 2.5 years. It's understood the couple are planning a more lavish ceremony in Sicily. Stanley Tucci says he developed a new appreciation for food after briefly losing his sense of taste. The Oscar nominee previously underwent treatment for a cancerous tumor at the base of his tongue, which altered his senses. He says getting to explore food in his series Tucci in Italy is a blessing.
5: This is all scar tissue in here, so you have to be very careful about what you eat. Like a sandwich will take you like a half an hour to eat, which isn't a bad thing, I guess. But when the flavors start to come back, it was incredibly exciting to suddenly go, oh my God, I can taste that.
4: It's out on National Geographic and Disney Plus now. And Niall Horan says his last memory with former 1D star Liam Payne was happy. The 32-year-old last saw Liam at one of his shows in Argentina shortly before his death in October 2024. He told the Sunday Times their friendship was a bond that would last forever and that he stays in contact with Liam's family. That's the latest showbiz update on 103.2 Dublin City FM.
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5: We are back. It is Live Drive. We're still looking at heavy volume on those south keys from as far back as Aston Quay and O'Connell Bridge. There's definitely been some people sitting in that queue for well over an hour. It is bumper to bumper. Like we said, bus lane has been reopened, but traffic's extremely busy all around the area and no real changes with the M50. Still looking at 40 odd minutes to clear Lucan from the back of the queue, Junction 7. Still looking at a busy Finglas to Ballymun. Still heavy. About 25, 26 minutes to get from the M1 M50 roundabout down to Blanche, and then a busy Cherrywood Junction 16 through the M11 merge down to Fassero. Northside volume holding. Arran Quay is still heavy on the North Quays. Church Street inbound, very slow from as far back as Phibsborough Road, and North King Street is backed up to Dominic Street. Dominic itself is bumper to bumper up onto Dorset. We've got delays on Collins Avenue, Swords Road, Oscar Traynor, and a busy Riley's Bridge with heavy volume Southside, mainly heading into to the city centre across Clonbrassil, Patrick Street, Bride Street, Bride Road, Bridge Street, Cuff to Kevin Street, South Circular into Rialto roundabout, getting a little bit better actually, but still long queues. And we've got delays on the bypass at Chapel Isid, but only barely back to the Ballyfermot slip. We do have a couple of ongoing incidents. We have a collision on the N4 eastbound on the off ramp for Junction 2 Liffey Valley. We have an incident on the M50 northbound between Dundrum and Firhouse, but it has been moved into the hard shoulder. And we have a collision on the M50 southbound at Junction 4 Ballymun. It is blocking lane 1 and adding to delays. So that one's just come in. That's come in about 4 minutes ago. Right, there you go.
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5: Right, we are back. And we do this normally every Tuesday, and I'd forgotten today is Tuesday, Emil. So we are doing our Who Wants to Be a Millionaire failure question. All right, so you said you're not great on your old comics, are you?
6: Not really, no. I might know some things of the distant past, but something might come back. But
5: well, I'm sure you will have probably watched this guy over with growing up with your dad and brothers, probably, right? So we are going back to old school Who Wants to Be a Millionaire with Chris Tarrant, okay? So the question is, and I will give you a 50-50. The guy took his 50-50, his guy's name was Simon, and he still got it wrong, okay? So the question is, with four answers, which veteran comedian has the catchphrase, "It's the way I tell them"? Was it A, Stan Boardman, B, Frank Carson, C, Bernard Manning, or D, Ken Dodd? Quick question. Do any of those answers jump out to you as someone you recognise?
6: I think I've heard of Ken Dodd, but I have no idea. Absolutely no clue.
5: So you're not going to be any good at this one.
6: I'd be calling a friend or ask the audience on this one. 50-50 would be useless to me.
5: Well, I'm going to give you 50-50.
6: Okay.
5: After we hear two tunes, I'll also give you the answer. If you want to get in touch, it's just for fun, 087-179-1032. Or you can wait for the 50-50. Which veteran comedian has the catchphrase, "It's the way I tell them"? Was it A, Stan Boardman, B, Frank Carson, C, Bernard Manning, or D, Ken Dodd? Guess away.

0: the radio. 13, almost 14 minutes past 5. Carpool Sharon says there's congestion all around the square in Talla because there are roadworks, which means you can't get onto the N81. Not having a good day of it, Carpool. Thank you for letting us know. Texts have been coming in with the answer to our Who Wants to Be a Millionaire failure question. Now, Emil, technically, at the moment, Pam knows, so she's keeping her quiet on it because she does know who it is. But Emil doesn't recognise any of the four answers. So I'll repeat the question again, right? Which veteran comedian has the catchphrase, "It's the way I tell them"? Now, you were thinking about it, and you said you wanted a 50-50. So the four answers are A, Stan Boardman, B, Frank Carson, C, Bernard Manning, or D, Ken Dodd. You want a 50-50, Emil, yeah?
1: We'll go with that.
0: Like, that's going to help. Okay, so we are left with B and C, Frank Carson or Bernard Manning. Okay, so that rules out the other two. Now, I have to admit, What was the Diddy Men was the name of the... You don't remember Ken Dodd at all, no?
1: Unfortunately, no. I'm thinking of Ken Doherty when you say Ken Dodd.
0: The other one that was let go was Stan Boardman. Best way I could describe him was Scouser Kevin Keegan with the big hair. But no, it is down to Bernard Manning or Frank Carson. Now, we've gotten loads of texts in and nearly everybody is saying the same one. Okay, so out of Bernard Manning and Frank Carson, which one would you have gone for, Emil?
1: It feels like a guy called Frank would say a sentence like that, so maybe I'll go with Frank.
0: You're going to go with Frank Carson. That is correct. The answer was, Simon, the guy who actually answered it, was so convinced it was Bernard Manning and had it in his head, Bernard Manning, before the 50-50, which is always a bad thing to do.
1: Yeah.
0: So, and he ended up losing and going away with nothing. Anyway, a big shout out to everybody who texted in. Frank Carson was the correct answer. We are a live drive. We are with you all the way through till 7:30. If you do want to get in touch, the number is 087-179-1032. We are starting to see some improvement on the South Keys, where we had this vehicle fire, which has kept people, for some people, well over an hour. We're still busy through Essex Quay all the way up to Victoria, so traffic is getting through at the moment, but it is just on the bus lane that has been reopened. We still have a collision on the N4 eastbound on the off-ramp for Junction 2 Liffey Valley, and we still have the incident on the M50 northbound between Dundrum and Firhouse. The delays are starting just past Junction 13 Dundrum and still looking at close to 40 minutes to clear Lucan, with southbound M50 being close to half an hour to get past Junction 6 Blanche. 26, 28 minutes should have you doing that, and then Cherrywood down through the merge. Weston Simon says, I would like to say the N4 is moving nicely. However, always a caveat, isn't there? The rubberneckers are bringing the traffic to a near stop at Junction 2 outbound. Have a look over the central reservation at the police car and motorway services van with their flashing lights. After that, though, the N4 is flying along and it doesn't seem to be any delays at all. And that's the way I tell him, in his poor Northern Irish accent, says Weston Simon. Thank you very much, Weston Simon, who, by the way, also got that correct.

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0: See, I told you, we are looking at a time of 26 minutes past five on this now sunny again Tuesday afternoon here in Dublin. Still looking at delays on the M50 northbound, starting a little bit past Dundrum Junction 13. 40-45 minutes should have you past Lucan. There are more delays up between Finglas and Ballymun. The southbound M50 is pretty heavy from the M1 M50 roundabout down to Blanche, with more delays starting at Cherrywood Junction 16, heading down through the merge. Now, we do have an incident on the M50 northbound between Dundrum and Firhouse. It has been moved onto the hard shoulder. We do have a collision on the N4 eastbound on the off-ramp for Junction 2, Liffey Valley, and traffic is busy also around the South Quays. Now, there are improvements, but we had a vehicle fire there earlier on today, about 3:30. It shut down the South Quays for a while. It has reopened. The bus lane has reopened, but traffic remains extremely busy from Essex Quay all the way up to Victoria Quay. There's also congestion on the north side, Dorset Street, Swords Road in and outbound, Oscar Traynor in and out, Church Street in and out. Bibsborough Road is the back of the inbound Church Street queue, and delays on the south side are mainly heading into the city centre. Cuff to Kevin Street's busy, that's outbound. Clonbrassil Street, Patrick Street, Wine Tavern Street, all because of this South Quays incident, all packed solid. Bride Road, Bride Street, we've also got congestion. Pierce, Macken, Grand Canal Street, with a 35-minute delay just to get from Pierce to Macken. So expect delays all around the city at the moment, and if there's anything we've missed, let us know. 087 179 1032. I'm asking you one thing: don't forget about me.

0: Simple Minds and Don't You Forget About Me. Dermot Kennedy's going to teach us some lessons. Only when we sleep, though, according to the Corrs. They are on the way. Big shout out to Anthony, who says, Mark, M50 southbound from the M1 roundabout to Ballymun. Took 10 minutes. It is busy, but it's moving all the way. Thank you, Anthony. We look forward to getting your update as you pass Ballymun, and then the road opens up for you. Blanchardstown, and then the road opens up for you. Okay.
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0: Indeed it is. We are into the second half of the show. We still have the cleanup crew on the South Keys with this vehicle fire from earlier on today on Victoria Quay. As we said, the bus lanes reopened, but the traffic remains extremely busy heading up in that direction. And if you are around the north side, we are experiencing delays on Arran Quay, busy on Church Street outbound all the way to Harts, busy from Constitution Hill all the way down to Church Street, with North King Street backed up to Granby at the moment. A very busy approach to Doyle's via North Circular from before Mountjoy. Traffic slow around Riley's Bridge and heavy through Bolton and Dorset Street, with both directions of the Swords Road and Oscar Traynor both holding delays, and Southside volume heaviest around the way down to the city centre. Clonbrassil Street, Patrick Street, Wine Tavern Street, all packed to the gills, along with Bride Street, Bride Road, Bridge Street, Cuff to Kevin Street, and also heavy on the likes of Terenure Road North and East with delays. Leopardstown Road inbound is slow, outbound UCD and White's Cross on the Stillorgan Road holding volume, along with a little bit of a queue approaching Booterstown through Merrion Gates. And the Grand Canal, it seems to be all outbound traffic, with Ranelagh and Portobello bridges the only ones holding volume for more than a light change. And the M50 I've already mentioned, so let's get into the tunes. It's the Corrs.

Her heart was still bereft and all sick and tired of stepping on. Shine, my darling, never leave the light. I hate to see you skeptical. Hugs that never helped at all. Things that I've accepted in this life. Loss was unacceptable. Wish we could have kept it all. I've learned in love and death we don't decide. So sing until it fills the halls. Sing until the curtain falls. Jealous of the ocean till those eyes.

There you go. Dermot Kennedy's Lessons, the Corrs, Only When I Sleep, all for you here on 103.2 Dublin City FM. We got The Source on the way after some Duran Duran. Traffic though first here on Live Drive, only two ongoing incidents, M50 and South Keys. The M50 incident is on the northbound. It happened about 20 minutes after the show started between Dundrum and Firhouse. It has been moved onto the hard shoulder. Still only one vehicle there. There are delays from Junction 12 Firhouse all the way up to Junction 7 Lucan. 40 minutes should have you clear of that. There are delays further up between Finglas and Ballymun. And if you're on the southbound M50, Anthony is giving us a journey time. Southbound from the M1 roundabout to Junction 5 Finglas took 19 minutes. Still the same. Very busy, but it's moving all the way, says Antho. Thank you, Anthony. There is further queuing from Junction 16, Cherrywood, if you're heading down through the M11 merge towards Fassero. North side still holding volume, both sides of Oscar Traynor, both in and outbound Swords Road. Bolton Street and Dorset Street are packed, as is Church Street, all the way out to Hearts. Now, inbound Constitution Hill is the queue for Church Street, with North King Street backing up to Granby, and traffic busy approaching Doyle's via North Circular, with south side volume heavy coming out of Houston. St. John's Road is back to the HSQ car park. The bypass at Chapel Lizards back before the Grey Wall. Shore Road to Kilmainham is busy and delays inbound on Tyrconnell Road, with congestion all around the city centre, especially heading down off Harold's Cross Bridge. You're in a queue pretty much immediately on Clonbrassil Street, bumper to bumper down to Wine Tavern. Still heavy on the South Keys from Essex Quay up to Victoria Quay. Looks like it is our only ongoing incident now as well. I've just been informed the northbound M50 incident's gone now. So just the South Keys, where we had the earlier vehicle fire on Victoria Quay. Bus lane is now reopened, but we are heavy all the way up. Avoid or take a different route if you can. That's my recommendation.

we go. Going back to the source. You've Got the Love featuring the wonderful Candy Staton. Duran Duran's Rio before that. We're going to break free with some Queen. And we've got, well, earlier on we played some Jackson 5 ABC. Only right we give ABC a chance with the Look of Love. They are both on the way and taking us through to 6 o'clock. Anthony on his journey southbound on the M50. 35 minutes, 3-5 to get from the M1 M50 roundabout down to Junction 12 Burhouse. 26 minutes to clear Blanche, which was my guesstimation today. Bang on again. And then you have another little bit of a hot spot down at the M11 merge. Traffic northbound on the M50 is the guts of 35 to 40 minutes between Burhouse and Lucan, with more volume gathered between Finglas and Ballymun. Up at the top end, the R139 is busy if you're heading eastbound. We do have delays on the north side. Oscar Traynor in and out of the city. Delays on Swords Road in and out. Delays on Dorset Street and behind it on Bolton Street, with a busy outbound Church Street all the way to Hearts. Inbound Church Street queuing starts on Constitution Hill. Congestion on North Circular heading up to Doyle's from before Mountjoy, and Southside volume heaviest around Beach Road to Tom Clark Bridge. Pierce, Macken, Grand Canal Street all full, as is traffic heading into the city on Clumbrassel Street. You're bumper to

bumper all the way down to Wine Tavern. There is improvements with movement on the South Keys, but still very busy from Wood Quay up to Victoria due to the earlier incident where a vehicle was on fire. It shut down the Keys on the south side for a while. But like I said, right now traffic is getting by, but only in the bus lane, and recovery are at the scene. And elsewhere around the south side of the city, we're looking at delays on what the Grand Canal, not just outbound anymore, because looking at outbound, we're Leeson Bridge to Portobello, just one big queue. But then two lightweights will have you through Harold's Cross, while Davitt Road is back as far as the John Bosco Centre. And that about covers everything. So let's get the tunes on. We've got the Look of Love after this one from Queen.

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5: Hey, this is Sydney with Just Press Play. 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The best that's coming to your streaming services this month. Clarkson's Farm is back for season 3 on Amazon Prime. This season, with changing government UK budgets that sent farmers into uproar, Jeremy Clarkson is going to have to make a couple of big changes to his farm. You can watch the first 4 episodes of the series on June 3rd. A new documentary goes inside the Michael Jackson courtroom for the first time in Michael Jackson, The Verdict. Told by key players who were inside the courtroom of Jackson's most famous trial, this 3-part comprehensive docuseries dissects the trial of Michael Jackson and its complex legacy. You can catch this June 3rd on Netflix. Javier Bardem stars as the main villain in the newest remake of Cape Fear. This is the 3rd time the film has been reimagined and is now turning into a limited series on Apple TV. The show follows a couple whose lives become in danger when a former serial killer who they helped put behind bars is getting released and he wants revenge for what they did. You can watch this on June 5th on Apple TV. I'm Sydney, and that was Just Press Play, your guide to the best of what's coming to your streaming services this month on 103.2 Dublin City FM.
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3: Indeed, we are, and we are looking at a time of 6:04 on this Tuesday afternoon. We are Live Drive. The one incident that has been the main incident this evening, a clean-up crew still remain at the scene of an earlier incident on the South Keys via Victoria Quay there. The bus lane is reopened. Traffic still remains very heavy in the area from as far back as Wood Quay. We are experiencing only delays on Arran Quay on the North Keys. We had messages in earlier on. Carpool Sharon said there's loads of congestion around the square in Tallaght due to the roadworks. We have delays around the M50 southbound. 35 minutes will get you from the M1 M50 roundabout down to Junction 12 Firhouse. It'll take you about 26 minutes to get by Blanche, which is the heavy volume. And further down, the M11 merges slow through down to Fassero. Northbound Firhouse is the back of the queue. 35, 40 minutes later should have you past Junction 7 Lucan. And then you are on your way. There are delays around Beach Road to Tom Clark Bridge. Pierce Street and Mackin Street and Grand Canal Street are all full. Traffic heavy due to the South Keys along Clonbrassil, Patrick and Wine Tavern Street, with busy outbound Patrick Street, and also heavy volume outbound coming from Houston, as St John's Road is backed up to the HSQ car park with a busy bypass at Chapel Lizard from before the Grey Wall. There's congestion in both Terenure Road North and Terenure Road East. There's a busy approach to Junction 9 Red Cow from the Nace Road, and traffic's built up around UCD, Mount Merion, White's Cross, and a little bit slow through Merion Gates. The Grand Canal showing inbound 2 lightweights at Portobello Bridge. Outbound Ranelagh at Portobello and Harold's Cross are all 2 lightweights. Actually, Ranelagh is not. It's backed up to Lee and Bridge, let me reiterate that. It's further up Davitt Road, is queuing as far back as the John Bosco Centre.
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3: Right, just as we come back in, I do want to remind people that not just Live Drive as one of the best shows on here at Dublin City FM, but we have Ireland's Best Astronomy Show coming up this evening on the Astronomy Show tonight with Ben and John. They're going to be chatting about Jeff Bezos, his Blue Origin rocket explosion, a scene from space. They'll also be talking about how space weather affects space junk, and the Australian town that sent a $400 fine to NASA for littering when the Skylab space station crashed nearby. That amongst many other topics tonight from 7:30 here on 103.2 Dublin City FM.
6: Let me tell you.

Robin Schulz taking the waves. You are listening to Live Drive here on 103.2 Dublin City FM. We've got some Hunter X on the way because everything's golden after some Mark Ronson and Amy Winehouse, but traffic is what we're here for. Do you want some good news? The South Keys incident has now been cleared. Now, there's still lots of volume on that outbound traffic from Wood Quay, but it should pick up over the next few moments. We're seeing delays on Beach Road all the way up to Tom Clark Bridge and still full on Pierce Macken and Grand Canal Street. Another Southside volume, no real change. A heavy St. John's Road from the HSQ car park queuing outbound for the Palmerstown Lights starts back before the Grey Wall. There's a busy inbound to Connell Road. There's congestion around the city centre coming inbound off Harold's Cross Bridge, a bumper to bumper all the way along Clonbrassil Street down to Wine Tavern. And on the outbound Grand Canal, still looking at a full queue from Leeson Bridge to Portobello, two lightweights at Harold's Cross and Davitt Road's backed up to the John Bosco Centre. Now on the north side of the city, East Wall Road is full, so is Bolton Street and Dorset Street with a heavy volume, Swords Road in and outbound. Now there are big improvements on Oscar Traynor. Well, on the inbound side, little improvement on the outbound with delays outbound on Church Street taking you bumper to bumper through to Hearts. Inbound Constitution Hill is the queue for Church Street and busy approaching Doyle's via North Circular from before Mountjoy. Finally onto the M50, where northbound is 35-40 minutes to clear Firhouse to Lucan, while southbound 25 minutes from the M1 M50 roundabout to pass Blanche, and your next delay isn't until the M11 merge. We'll be back very shortly after these excellent tunes.

There we go. Hunter X with Golden and Mark Ronson and Amy Winehouse. Got some Erasure on the way, and then we're going to walk on sunshine as the sun appears again for about the 100th time today while the grey clouds follow. We are live driving. We are still here with you through till 7 this evening. We're still looking at delays on the M50. Not really much changing in the last couple of reports. Northbound on the M50, still the guts of 40 minutes to clear Firhouse to Lucan, and still 28 minutes to get down southbound from the M1 to Blanche, and then a busy M11 merge down through to Fassero, with no real changes on the north side, except we now have a built-up east wall road back to Conway House. Still congestion on both Bolton and Dorset Street, still busy both sides of the Swords Road in and out from the tunnel, and busy through Church Street all the way to Hearts. It's heavy inbound from Constitution Hill down to Church Street, covering North King Street back as far as Bolton Street, and south side delays mean Beach Road are still queuing all the way up to Tom Clark Bridge with Pearson Mac in full. The good news there is Grand Canal Street has eased a little bit. We're still looking at delays across the South Keys, Woodquay to Victoria from the earlier incident, and traffic busy out of Houston on St John's left turn. St John's Road as far back as the HSQ car park, with a busy bypass at Chapel Lizard. And there are delays heading into the city still across Clonbrassil and Patrick Street. But if there's anything I've missed at all, feel free to give me a holler on 087 179 1032. Just show a little respect.

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1: Right, we are back. It is almost 6:30 on this Tuesday evening. We are live drive. We do have some great tunes on the way. A little bit of U2, a little bit of Odyssey, Spice Girls. I've got some Ronan Keaton all lined up and ready to go. And is traffic getting better? Because that's the big question of the day. It is slightly at the moment. Northbound M50 now showing delays from Ballymount Junction 10 up to Junction 7, Lucan. Southbound showing a delay from the M1 M50 roundabout down to Blanchthill. But big improvements down towards the M11 merge, although still holding volume Bray North to Fassero. And if you are on the north side of the city, we're still seeing delays via East Wall Road, Bolton Street, Dorset Street. Traffic busy through the Swords Road in and outbound. And also delays on North Circular from Mountjoy to Doyles, with now only light delays either side of Doyles, Phibsborough through to Harts. There is congestion inbound on both Church and North King Street, and south side delays continue to be heavy around the city centre. Clonbrassil Street, Patrick Street, Wine Tavern, all full, still busy through the South Quays. Not really recovered from the earlier incident. Wood Quay to Victoria, bumper to bumper, still a busy Beach Road to Tom Clark Bridge, and still heavy on Pier and Macken Street with the Grand Canal. Inbound, two lightweights approaching Portobello. Outbound, queuing starts at Leeson Bridge. From there, you're bumper to bumper up to Portobello, crossing over Ranelagh. Two lightweights at Harold's Cross, and then three from the back of the queue at Davitt Road, which is about the John Bosco Centre. Meals pointed out that the southbound M50 is only really holding volume now, Finglas to Blanche, and then Bray North through the M11 merge down to Fassero. So coming off the M1 M50 roundabout, you're fine to pass Finglas, and then it gets a bit heavy. But that's our traffic at the moment. 31 minutes past. Let's get some Angel of Harlem on.
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0: Loving Each Day, Ronan Keaton, you too before that with Angel of Harlem. You are listening to Live Drive. We're getting close to the end of the show. I just want to bring Emil in for a minute because I'll tell you what, Emil, I stumbled across this article earlier on today. A new study, okay, has found nearly a quarter of us can't ride a bike. A new study revealed surprisingly high number of adults, nearly a quarter, lack the basic skill of riding a bicycle, which is a significant increase from just 5 years ago when only one in eight adults lacked the skill. You use the bike all the time. It's one of them things like that.
1: I grew up cycling. I think I cycled every day up until the age of 16, and then I didn't again until like 3 or 4 years ago.
0: Yeah.
1: When I moved into town and, you know, Dublin bikes, so I rent Dublin bikes and I just I cycle into work and cycle back home sometimes.
0: Yeah, it's always a great thing. It's a good thing for fitness. I mean, we don't have the weather for it here. But I just found it interesting because, like, I remember growing up myself, like, I used to have to cycle to work. We didn't have a Lewis. Like, it was either bus or, but you had a car back in the day, but otherwise you had to cycle. I found it interesting, right, because the study also shed light on other activities that people may struggle with, such as rollerblading, which we were only talking about because you've just taken that up.
1: Yes, I bought a pair of rollerblades a year ago. I only used it once last year because I was busy. I moved into a new apartment and I had to build furniture, so that's all the time away from that.
0: Swimming, skateboarding and ice skating, they're the other ones. Now, this is the bit that kind of saddens me more than anything else. Fear and embarrassment are cited as the main barriers preventing people from learning these new skills. And I wouldn't have thought much about it because among those who can't ride a bike, 16% are afraid of falling off, but 14% are too embarrassed to learn as an adult. And the study also found that over half the respondents lack the necessary confidence and they worry too much about embarrassing themselves. Is that down to the mobile phone thing now that we have? Everybody got a mobile phone.
1: I wonder, yeah, I don't know. I think I've definitely experienced a bit of embarrassment while learning both rollerblading and cycling, especially cycling as a kid.
0: Yeah.
1: But you just keep pushing on and...
0: Well, so I mean...
1: I think it's like the Irish thing and the fear of failure, I think.
0: That's probably it as well. No, because somebody was telling me as well about going to school dances, the kids going to school dances, and a lot of them are afraid to get up and dance now because other kids will pull out their mobile phones and whatever and stuff like that. So I can kind of understand that fear. We didn't have that fear.
1: Yeah,
0: and
1: you
0: probably didn't either.
1: Some people did, but I think it's more so now because of the recordings.
0: Yeah,
1: and being exposed on the internet and then people in school, yeah.
0: I suppose that makes sense. But anyway, all I'm going to say is if you don't know how to ride a bike, don't ever be embarrassed. Seriously, go have some fun. I think falling off is half the fun as well.
1: Try and make some new friends. Stay away from those other friends that relate you too much.
0: That's it. Well, do you know somebody who's not driving today? Alan. And he says, Mark, still loving the show and loving the tunes, lads. Thank you so much, Alan. Right, looking through the volume of traffic, it is getting better. We're still, thank you, Emil. Thanks, Pam. Looking at northbound M50, Ballymount to Lucan, busy, but there's a bit of patchy uptake in pace there as well. So you're only looking at about 15 minutes or so, maybe 20 to get through. Southbound, Finglas to Blanche is the main bulk of the delay. And we still have traffic around the north side on East Wall Road, Bolton Street, Dorset Street. Inbound, Whitehall, left turn is slow. And on the south side, we're still very congested around Clonbrassil, Patrick Street, Wine Tavern. Still busy on the South Keys, Wood to Victoria Quay. And still queuing on Beach Road up to Tom Clark Bridge. We've not got long left, but if you do want to get in touch for anything, give us a holler, 087 179 1032.
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0: Yeah, we've got tunes on the way from Alex Warren and a little bit of Billy Ocean. Get out of my dreams and into my car. That does not sound good.

0: Billy Ocean and A Fever Dream from Alex Warren, both tracks about dreams. There you go. It's time for a happy hour, I think. The House Martins are on the way. We're going to finish up with a little bit of Aretha Franklin. Looking through the traffic and big improvements. Northbound M50 flying, southbound, no delays. Delays across the south side. Still busy on Merchants Quay up to Victoria Quay, but just busy now, as is what? Wine Tavern Street heading into the city, South Circular towards Rialto, roundabout Bride Street, Bride Road. I can see delays on the north side on East Wall Road, Bolton Street and Dorset Street, and traffic maybe not so on Bolton Street. Emile's just pointing out to me it's cleared there now, but we do have a busy, just lightly busy inbound Church Street and a lightly busy Arran Quay. I suppose the heaviest section is on the Grand Canal with a couple of lightweights to clear Ranelagh, Portobello and Harold's Cross, outbound and inbound, a couple of lightweights at Portobello, but that is about it. So decent at the moment. Let's get this tune on, a little bit of House Martins, and then we'll be back to say our goodbyes for the day.
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0: has come and is gone. Oh, well, it's getting close to 6 o'clock. I'll be handing over the reins to Ben and John at 7:30 for tonight's astronomy show. But that is pretty much it for another day of Live Drive. Big thank you to everybody who got in touch today. Big shout out to you, Alan. Just in answer to your question, the word creepy is more what I would have said. But thank you for your updates as always. Keep them coming. And we'll be back at the same time tomorrow from 4 p.m. Massive thank you for tuning in. Massive thank you to Pam Duggan, my producer today. And of course, on the cameras, the eyes in the sky, Emile Quigley. And from myself, Mark Anthony, have a great one. I'll be back tomorrow. Final words, as always, Dublin, stay safe and always stay sound.
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1: 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From old school rockers to a farewell tour, the Irish gig season is keeping us on our toes. Let's see what's happening. Regarded as one of the most thrilling live bands in the world, it is Nick Cave and the Bad Seeds. What a title to hold. Known for unforgettable performances and many hits such as Oh Children, this can't be missed. Playing Malahide Castle on the 10th of June. Followed by rock icons Guns N' Roses on their world tour. This is definitely a gig everyone, and I mean everyone, needs to witness at least once in their life. It's just brilliant. Playing in the Three Arena, June 10th. Finishing with Codaline, one of the biggest Irish groups of the modern era, sadly on their farewell tour as the group announced their separation. But don't frown, because I'm sure they will leave with a bang. Playing Malahide Castle on the 20th of June. Whew, that was an emotional roller coaster, wasn't it? But cannot wait for all of these gigs. I'm Meganick Rury, and that was Loving and Listening Live.

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1: Hello, I'm Michael O'Kane. It's the 2nd of June, and this is what happened on this day in music. In 1978, Thin Lizzy Make Noise with their legendary concert album, Live and Dangerous, featuring performances from London, Philadelphia, and Toronto. Despite controversy from critics due to the fact that the album featured overdubbed guitars recorded in studio post, the album was an undeniable success, reaching number 2 in the UK and being later ranked as one of the greatest live albums of all time. Fast forward to the 80s when Wham scored their first number 1 in the UK with Wake Me Up Before You Go-Go. Written and produced by George Michael, the energetic tune was inspired by notes left by bandmate Andrew Ridgeley, left for his parents, which read, "Wake me up before you go-go-go." And if celebrating your birthday today, you share with the late great drummer of the Rolling Stones himself, Charlie Watts, who in 1965 had the UK and US number one single, I Can't Get No Satisfaction. Watts continued unbelievably playing with the Stones right through to his 70s. In 2006, he was elected into the Modern Drummers Hall of Fame before tragically passing away at the age of 80 in the year 2021. Also, you share your birthday with pop singer Tony Hadley of Spandau Ballet, who became one of the most successful groups to emerge during the new romantic era in the 80s. With international hits such as True, Gold, and Through the Barricades, Hadley became an overnight sensation. Tony was born on this day in 1960. I've been Michael O'Kane, and that was On This Day in Music.
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0: Hello, good evening, and welcome to the Astronomy Show here on 103.2 Dublin City FM with John Dixon and myself, Ben Emmett. Good evening, John, and welcome back.
1: And thank you very much, and good evening, everyone.
0: As ever, our email address is astronomy@dublincityfm.ie, and the text and WhatsApp number is 087-179-1032. That's 087-179-1032. And you can also catch us live on the internet at dublincityfm.ie, and also as a podcast. We'll start, as ever, with what to see in the sky.
1: Yes.
0: The night sky, much as there is a night sky, but yeah, we'll get that to that in a moment.
1: We're not too far away from
0: the solstice.
1: Midsummer. That doesn't make sense, does it? 6 months in, seems like it's just dark all the time and raining and everything. So
0: time flies.
1: It certainly does. Now,
0: are you having fun?
1: Oh, yes. Always have fun.
0: Who's having fun?
1: Always have fun. Yep.
0: Tell us.
1: International Space Station, not in our skies. It's been here. It's gone. Disappeared at the end of May and not back in our evening skies until July the 3rd, until July the 20th. And we'll be telling you more about that as well. There are three bright planets. Well, I'm going to say bright planets to light up June's sky, the night sky, that is. Here's when and where to look. So, I suppose you go outside, look up and south and to the left, and Mercury you will see magnitude 0, which is just about okay to see. They're saying it's bright, but it's not that bright. The good thing about it is it is setting about 2 hours just after sunset. Venus, on the other hand, it's the brightest at the moment. It's the one that's creeping up behind Jupiter, and pretty rapidly as well. And it's the June the 9th, I think it's going to be at its closest to. But if you watch it, and I have been watching it,
0: yep, and Tuesday the 9th, they'd be less than 2 degrees apart.
1: Yeah, which is only a finger at arm's length.
0: A finger, one or two fingertips at arm's length, yeah.
1: There we go. And Mars, unfortunately, too close to the sun to be seen this particular week. Jupiter, minus 1.8 in Gemini at the moment. It was the one that dominated the evening skies all over the new year and into the summer. But now it's been taken over by Venus, which is much, much brighter. And Jupiter, of course, the second brightest planet after Venus. It shines high in the west in twilight. So look over towards the west where the sun is disappearing, and you'll see the two of them closing in to each other over the next week or so. And it's very noticeable. And I have noticed this, and said, my goodness, that those two look pretty close together, are getting closer. Uranus is lost in the sunset. Neptune hides low in the sunrise. So really only the ones we have are Mercury, Venus and Jupiter of all the six of our little planets. So, and don't forget again, July the 3rd until July the 20th for the International Space Station, if you want to have a little watch as it streaks across the sky, which is a great fun thing to watch. And I didn't see it this time.
0: No.
1: At all.
0: Yeah, no, me neither.
1: A lot
0: me
1: of the
0: neither
1: time
0: neither.
1: I just happen to look up just as we normally do, and we get
0: sometimes, yes, you can be lucky.
1: You can be lucky. Spot on. Yep.
0: Thank you, John. Just a reminder now, tomorrow, Wednesday the 3rd, you'll see Jupiter, Venus, and Mercury. They'll be within 20 degrees in the west to northwestern sky. A bit of an arc there. Well, you can't miss Venus, and to its left will be Jupiter, and lower down to the right will be Mercury. That's the difficult one to catch, as you mentioned. And they'll be about 20 degrees apart, which is about two fist widths, or if you extend your thumb and little finger as far as you can apart from each other at arm's length, that's about 20 degrees, because one fist width is about 10 degrees. So you'll see those within that distance. So that's a good pointer for Jupiter, and certainly for Mercury. Friday the 5th is World Environmental Day. Every day should be World Environmental Day, but it's another story. And on Sunday the 7th, you see Jupiter, Venus, as you mentioned, John, they'll be getting closer together, and the two stars above them nearby, that's Castor and Pollux. And as we mentioned, Tuesday the 9th, Venus and Jupiter are less than 2 degrees apart. Now the moon, we have a 95% waning gibbous moon. It's not above our horizon at the moment. It will rise just after midnight tonight, and will be due south about half past three in the morning. And when it sets tomorrow morning, just before 7 a.m., it'll be just down to a 92% waning gibbous moon. So we get smaller and smaller as we head towards the third quarter moon, which is will be on Monday the 8th at 1 a.m. And the sun rises tomorrow in Dublin at 5:02 a.m, 6 minutes earlier than a week ago. Local or solar noon, and the sun is at its highest in due south. That's at 1:23 p.m. And then the sun sets 9:45 p.m, 9 minutes later than a week ago. And then we'll have civil twilight until 10:35 p.m. Then nautical twilight ending at 11:57 p.m. That's 3 minutes before midnight, where we go into astronomical twilight, which we'll have for the rest of the night, about 3 or 4 hours before we're back into nautical twilight. So the sky never gets quite pitch dark like it does in the winter. So what does that mean? 1 minute and 55 seconds more daylight than today is what we'll have tomorrow, when there'll be 16 hours and 43 minutes between sunrise and sunset. That's 15 minutes more daylight than a week ago. You see that figure is getting smaller and smaller. The rate of change is slowing down as we near the solstice, which is in about 3 weeks, just under 20 days or 19 days' time.
1: Yeah.
0: As you allude to. Ooh. And then there's, well, we won't talk about what happens then. But it'll be good news if you're a deep sky observer.
1: A star watcher, indeed, yes.
0: For sure.
1: God of chaos, otherwise known as Asteroid Apophis. This is another date for your diary. Not to be missed, this particular one. It's going to blaze across our sky on April the 13th in 2029. We're going to keep reminding you of this, and this is why it's a once-in-a-lifetime event well worth travelling for. This is the rare stargazing spectacle, which will unfold on a Friday this time, April the 13th. So Friday the 13th, 2029, easy one to remember, as the Asteroid Apophis passes closer than satellites over Europe and Africa in a true once-in-a-lifetime event. So it's a rare naked-eye asteroid, and it'll pass Earth, making an extraordinarily close flyby. For sky watchers, it's the one worth travelling for. The Sahara cools, of course, fast after sunset, and April stars come out quickly. One by one, the stars appear. Leo the Lion stretching across the southern sky towards Gemini. We mentioned them earlier on, the twins Castor and Pollux, and then we have M44 and loads of things. So lots of things to look forward to. I suppose the Sahara is the place to really go, and I've been there. And the night sky just lights up. It's incredible to see it in a sun-free, unpolluted sky as well, just to see the Milky Way and everything else is fantastic. So put that date in one's diary for...
0: And that's the Asteroid Apophis that a few years ago we weren't sure whether it was going to actually hit the Earth on that date, until there was a few more tracking and observations done on it, and the calculations are refined, and we said, whew, well, it's not going to hit us.
1: Well, I think we have the technology now, if it did decide that it was going to make a little track towards us, that we'd be able to go up and intercept it and just nudge it out of the way for another how many years.
0: So, and I think it'll be back around in 2035, isn't it?
1: 2035.
0: Oh, yeah, yes. Very good.
1: Yeah. There you go. So it's... I'm going to be watching out for that one anyway, if we can see another cloudy,
0: Hopefully we'll have a clear sky wherever we are. John, did you see... Mr. Bezos's Blue Origin spacecraft hit the mainstream news as well. I don't know whether I saw the video, and the short video. I think I saw it on the BBC website. They were doing a test, firing the rocket, but unfortunately things didn't go too well, and caused a lot of damage to the pad that Blue Origin Jeff Bezos and co. Rent from NASA, and there's also a satellite. Did you see the satellite picture from space? You could see the charred area. There's a massive fireball. It was very spectacular. If you can, check it. I'm sure it's on YouTube and maybe still on the BBC website, but it's well worth if you want to see a massive explosion. It didn't go according to plan, but I don't know. Do you have some more details on it there?
1: It's put NASA's plans to go to the moon back a little bit, is what they're saying. And there are incredible videos to show how the Blue Origin rocket exploded, and it could be seen from hundreds of miles away, even hundreds of miles straight up in space from the International Space Station. And I have seen a photograph, and the technology for taking ground-based photographs is brilliant. So you can see the devastation that it caused. So I'm not sure exactly what caused this. I don't know whether you saw it, Ben, or not.
0: The investigation is yet to begin, but certainly has, or maybe it has begun with the help of NASA, but they haven't yet determined what actually caused the big mishap. But it's certainly some massive explosion, that's for sure. And as I mentioned, you could see it from space.
1: From space, that's right, yeah. It's well worth a watch. There are loads of videos still around to show it over and over if you want to watch it. Although, not really. No, it's spectacular and all that, but it's not the sort of thing that we want to see ever, I suppose.
0: No. Yeah. Thankfully, nobody was hurt, of course, which is obviously good news. But as you mentioned, that's, and a variation of that is designed to help build the Gateway, isn't it? Space station, around the small lunar Gateway space station, and also help with the missions to the moon. So it's hard to know how far that will set them back, and if it'll set back the planned lunar landing of Artemis 4 in 2028 is yet to be decided, I suppose. Mm. Yeah.
1: Let's go back to 50 years. We've mentioned this a couple of weeks back as well. NASA's Twin Voyager spacecraft, very low on power at the moment because they've lost, I suppose, the solar energy, because they're in, what do we call it, hyperspace, whatever you want to call it. And they've got a little battery. We call it a battery.
0: It's a little nuclear reactor, generating the energy to send back signals, because it's so far from the sun. Yeah. Just solar panels just wouldn't work.
1: And we did mention how long it takes for a signal to get there and back. It's almost
0: isn't it? 22 hours there.
1: Yeah, and same again, back again.
0: Yeah.
1: And hurtling away from us at 40,000 miles per hour. So something not to forget. I'd like to keep my little eye on this just to see, because one day it'll just disappear, or the two of them, should I say, will disappear, and never to be seen again, unless some little fella out, way out in the far corners of space, will get to see this and say, what was that? 40,000 miles an hour going.
0: Still going. Yeah. Every second of every day.
1: Yeah.
0: Thank you, John. 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And our email address is astronomy@dublincityfm.ie. And the text and WhatsApp number is 087-179-1032. That's 087-179-1032. And you can also catch us live on the internet at astronomy.dublincityfm.ie, and also as a podcast. Now, I know one of your favourite subjects, John, is space junk, and we're going to talk about how space weather and solar activity affects space junk, how it affects the Earth's atmosphere, and that how that affects the space junk itself. But going back to something that also affected re-entry of the Skylab. Do you remember the American United States Skylab was their first space station? It was launched in 1973. It had three crews on board at various stages before it was left empty. It was a big object. Its mass at re-entry was about 77 tons. It was never designed to return back to Earth, but by the late 70s, the orbit was decaying faster than expected, and they think this has got to do with high solar activity. And although they had plan to dump it or crash it into the Indian Ocean, where a lot of spacecraft are aimed for, the trajectory didn't go quite right. It didn't re-enter as soon as it was calculated to. So all the debris, as it broke up, went a bit further west, and some of it landed in Western Australia. And there was one town out there called Esperance, mm-hmm. where it fell, or at least some of it fell. And as a joke, apparently, the local council sent a litter fine to NASA for $400, which was the standard fine for dumping. And if you left some domestic rubbish or a mattress or whatever it was. So they say it was all part of a joke and a bit of a legend in the town, just to make the, not just to make the town famous. But they also, there was, I'm not sure whether it was NASA or one of the TV stations or radio stations in the States then offered, was it the paper, the San Francisco Examiner, they'd offered $10,000, $10,000 to the first person to deliver a piece of Skylab back to its office. So a 17-year-old who worked on a farm there, or I think he lived on the family farm, big chunk of a fell there, and he packed it off, hopped on the plane, went to San Francisco and said, here you go, here's some of Skylab, can I have my $10,000, please? Yeah. Which they did.
1: They did, very good.
0: But the other part of the interesting story is, of course, NASA never paid the $400 fine, but it was, and it was 30 years later, which was 2009, an American radio host by the name of Scott Barley of a California station, he raised $400 from his listeners, mm-hmm. paid the fine, yeah. and they sent off the $400.
1: Very good. Now, dollars in Australian dollars or US dollars?
0: They were 400 US dollars, I think. But anyway, as a bit of a laugh, I suppose, continued the joke, some of his with him and his listeners, and they raised $400 and sent it off to the town of Esperance to pay the fine. And that concludes that story. But that leads nicely into your piece about space weather and space junk, how it affects space junk.
1: It's incredible. Just before I do, I want to say hi to Aaron just for his text.
0: Thank you, Aaron, and for your earlier text.
1: And good to hear, see me back. So they do miss me when I'm gone just for a week. Please say hi to my friend Dave, and he may be listening in also in Tala. So very good evening to you. Thanks,
0: Dave,
1: Aaron,
0: and
1: for the text.
0: Alan
1: indeed,
0: or Aaron, I should say.
1: We've been watching Tala. Space junk for over 20 years now at this stage, since the start of our programming of the astronomy show, and it can be anything from flecks of paint to rocket boosters and all sorts of things, and a lot of them stay up a little bit longer. At the moment, probably 20,000 or more of pieces 10 cm or bigger, and they do of course log all the rest of them, so there is quite a number, or should I say quite a number of bits and pieces floating around in space. Now a lot of them do come back, including some of the shoebox-sized satellites that they send up in Starlinks and things like that. So there's always a constant turnaround and burn-up of satellites coming back into our atmosphere. And who knows whether some of those are actually meteorites or satellites coming back in. It doesn't really matter. Light pollution is another big thing that plays its game as well. And for people like us who like to watch in the sky, and it's something that is becoming very, I suppose, unpopular, is space junk. And if you watch the maps on the internet, it's how things don't hit each other more often, I don't know. They say space is massive. Of course it is. But when you're dealing with sort of up to, say, 250 miles above our head, when there are thousands of these. Now, if I don't know whether you do this a lot, but I certainly do, when I go out in the evening, put the bins out and things like that. You look up, first thing you see are satellites going in all different directions across the skies.
0: Lights moving steadily across the sky.
1: Like aeroplanes without the flashy bits. And they're in all directions. How they don't sort of make more collisions into bits and pieces that are floating out there. Now the odd time you do get, like a defunct, was it a Russian one? A number of years back hit a line.
0: And the problem with that is then they break into two pieces, become hundreds or maybe thousands of pieces.
1: And they're still floating around up there as well. But what's happening now is that they're saying now that solar activity makes space junk crash to Earth faster. And this observation expected to be the key for planning sustainable space operations in the future. Every time you send a rocket up, there are bits and pieces of everything flying around the place. And the growing debris field in orbit today may someday endanger our access to the stars. And here is the figure.

0: bigger and stronger, I suppose, sunspots and things, so you get them a few days later, they start to push the space junk back into Earth's orbit a lot quicker.
1: I think it affects the Earth's atmosphere too. It causes it maybe to expand, which would increase drag as well.
0: Yeah,
1: and that would affect it too.
0: Yeah.
1: If I'm not mistaken.
0: No, you were not mistaken. And I was going to come to that point, but
1: oh, sorry.
0: You got there before me. It's quite all right. So, the next time there's a solar flare, more space junk comes down quicker. Mm. And so with a bit of luck, a lot will come down a lot quicker as well. So what are they going to do? There's rocket launches nearly every single day now.
1: Yep.
0: This is amazing. Yeah.
1: Thank you, John. Now, was it the biggest telescope ever built? The James Webb? Mm-hmm. Certainly, yes, it was. Is the largest, most powerful telescope ever launched into space. ESA provided us, European Space Agency provided the telescope's launch service with an Ariane 5 and provided lots of instruments on it, including the NIR spec or the near-infrared spectrometer, and also, of course, NASA. It's basically an international partnership between NASA, ESA and the Canadian Space Agency. But the point I wanted to make was Webb has discovered it has looked at and mapped the motion and composition of gas orbiting a black hole in the centre of a small galaxy, which has one of those strange names. It's actually ABEL-2744-QS01. But we'll just call it, for the moment, a tiny galaxy. It's more than 13 billion light years away. Now, looking at this, the results of their study suggest that a 50 million solar mass black hole predates the galaxy. Now, until recently, we always assumed that the general thinking was that black holes formed from the collapse of massive stars. And the stars, of course, form from gravitational collapse of massive clouds of dust and gas. And the whole thing would take billions of years, or certainly hundreds of millions of years. And it's only after that, when the star dies, the big stars would die, that some of them, if they're big enough, would turn into black holes or neutron stars, and they would collide and they'd feed on each other. But this massive, supermassive black hole, they call it, seems to be bigger than, or older than, the galaxy it's in. And they think, because the galaxy itself is 13 billion light years away, and therefore we're seeing it as it was 13 billion years ago, which was only a few hundred million years after the Big Bang, when the universe and time and the laws of physics and maths and everything we know as we know them came into being, that this particular supermassive black hole may have even formed within 1 second after the Big Bang, which is, so there was obviously so much material, but we know actually 1 second after the Big Bang, everything was so dense that maybe that's, when you think about it, not impossible for it to happen. But it seems to be the case. The other odd thing about this, it's a this small galaxy. It's only 1,300 light years across. And the ratio of the mass, the supermassive black hole in the middle of it takes up something like 40 or 60% of the mass of the whole galaxy, whereas usually the mass of a black hole in a galaxy, like the one in there, would be a fraction of the mass of the entire galaxy. So it is a very strange anomaly from that point of view. And I think that maybe, it doesn't appear that this one formed like other black holes, that it actually formed straight from clouds of gas and dust. Also, the galaxy itself that it's in, there's very little, it's mostly hydrogen and helium and very little other heavier elements, which suggests that there was no other, I suppose, older stars in it that collapsed.
0: Mm-hmm.
1: It's strange, billions.
0: It's one of the weird things in looking back in time. And one thing that's always baffled me, and I try and confuse as many people as I possibly can, the Big Bang was, what, many billion years ago?
1: 13.7 or 13.8.
0: Yeah, well, which was it?
1: Does it matter?
0: No, it doesn't. But, and we're here now,

0: this 13 point whatever billion years later, but still we're able to see back in time.
1: Yep.
0: Okay. Yep.
1: That's because it takes the light, 13 from this particular galaxy, 13 billion years to reach us.
0: Yeah, but we're here now, and it was then.
1: Yes.
0: It's all to do with wavelength speeds.
1: Well, yeah. Well, the speed of light. We when we look at the moon, we see it as it was 1.25 seconds ago. That's we look true. At the sun, we see it as it was just over 8 minutes ago.
0: Mm-hmm.
1: And if you could see your friend Voyager out there,
0: yeah,
1: you'd see it as it was 22 hours ago.
0: Yeah.
1: So
0: it just baffles a lot of people.
1: And the Andromeda Galaxy? You see it as it was over 2 million years ago?
0: And may I say that we're hurtling towards each other at 350,000 miles per hour at one stage in 2 odd million years' time.
1: We're
0: going to collide. And when I say collide, we're not actually going to collide. You might get an odd a planet or two, but the things like the Andromeda Galaxy and the Milky Way Galaxy are just so massive. There's going to be very, very little collision involved, and you might get a certain spiral of magnetic pulls and pushes and twists, and goodness knows what it'll form.
1: There's some lovely pictures on the internet of galaxies that have collided. You can see the gravitational and how it has affected their shape gravitationally as they move. But it's like two clouds of gas or something moving into each other. The chances of two actual stars directly colliding with each other are very remote.
0: Mm-hmm.
1: But the whole thing, the gravitational, overall gravitational force, it'll cause one to move through the other and then kind of spring back and forth and then eventually come to some type of stable arrangement over billions of years.
0: Yeah. Don't have to worry about it. Why is the sky blue?
1: Well, that's an easy one to answer.
0: Yeah.
1: Would we do that now?
0: Yeah, well, we could. We've about 30 seconds, I suppose, yeah.
1: Okay, we'll try to do it 30 seconds. Okay, well, the light from the sun is made up of different wavelengths. Yeah. We see it as, you know, we've seen the rainbow, the colours of the rainbow, and this, most of the light from the sun will come straight through the atmosphere and into our eyes, so we see it.
0: The
1: blue light from the sun, basically, will bounce around the sky and the atmosphere. Mm-hmm. It's reflected and deflected throughout the atmosphere. And so we see that blue light coming to us from all, from every area of assuming the sky is clear.
0: Yeah, it has a short.
1: You will see all that blue light, which has come from the sun. So the sky appears
0: blue,
1: but it's only the blue light from the sun just bouncing around the atmosphere and up and down across before it hits your eye.
0: Short wavelengths, and we see it first.
1: Yeah.
0: And on that note,
1: that's it. Strong time flies when you're having fun. Okay, John, thank you for that, for your news items, and for driving the sound desk this evening. That's all from us here, and from this edition of the Astronomy Show. It's music all the way now until 2 a.m. here on 103.2 Dublin City FM. Up next is Dublin's greatest hits from 10 p.m. to midnight. Nigel Wood has his ear to the globe with his world music mix, and from midnight till 2 a.m. Dave Barry's mix of jazz, blues and soul. But please join myself and John at the same time, 7:30 p.m. next week. We'll be back with all the latest news from all corners and dimensions of the universe. Until then, take care of each other. Thank you for listening. Say goodnight, John.
0: Goodnight, John.
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1: 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Paul Rudd and Nick Jonas play battling musicians in the comedy-drama Power Ballad. Out in cinemas on Friday, May 29th, Nick plays a former boy band member who steals a song from a wedding singer played by Paul. Despite their differences on screen, Paul says they bonded off it.
2: Nick and I got on really well. We didn't know each other before this, but the scenes where we were kind of meeting and playing music together, and yeah, I really enjoyed working with him. Except sitting together in a little hot tub all night in wet clothes. That's not fun.
1: On the same day, crime thriller Turner launches in cinemas. Leo Woodall plays a piano tuner who discovers he also has an uncanny ability to crack safes. Dustin Hoffman stars as Leo's mentor, and the young actor made sure to learn from his elder on set.
3: He loves telling stories, and he's so good at it. So it was a joy to just like sit there and be told stories by Dustin Hoffman.
1: Over on Prime Video, Nicolas Cage stars in a new Spider-Man themed detective show. 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
3: 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Dua Lipa's tied the knot. The multi-award-winning singer's announced she's gotten married to actor Callum Turner in a low-key affair in London. They've been together for over 2.5 years. It's understood the couple are planning a more lavish ceremony in Sicily. Stanley Tucci says he developed a new appreciation for food after briefly losing his sense of taste. The Oscar nominee previously underwent treatment for a cancerous tumor at the base of his tongue, which altered his senses. He says getting to explore food in his series Tucci in Italy is a blessing.
4: This is all scar tissue in here, so you have to be very careful about what you eat. Like a sandwich will take you like a half an hour to eat, which isn't a bad thing, I guess. But when the flavors start to come back, it was incredibly exciting to suddenly go, oh my God, I can taste that.
3: It's out on National Geographic and Disney Plus now. And Niall Horan says his last memory with former 1D star Liam Payne was happy. The 32-year-old last saw Liam at one of his shows in Argentina shortly before his death in October 2024. He told the Sunday Times their friendship was a bond that would last forever and that he stays in contact with Liam's family. That's the latest showbiz update on 103.2 Dublin City FM.
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2: 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Can't keep track on all the new music? 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
2: Lola Young is back after a long break with her new single, From Down Here. Lola on her new song blends expressive and deep lyrics with her uniquely alluring voice. It's good to have her back. We've a new single from Olivia Rodrigo's new upcoming album called The Cure. This song is full of heartbreak and emotion, but she takes the bite out of it by keeping it catchy. Finally, Ireland's own Niall Horan has blessed us with a new heartfelt song. The song talks about Niall and Liam Payne's friendships and his regrets before they left it off. That's it for this week's New Music Picks. Until next time, keep listening and keep discovering.
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2: Hiya, I'm Meg, and this is Loving and Listening Live, your go-to guide to the hottest live concerts in Dublin. These ones are all about love and heartbreak in the most passionate way possible. Let's see what we've got. She is one of the most powerful voices of her generation. She is Olivia Dean. Moving the venue from Fairview to Marley Park due to an insane demand, this is going to be a good one. Olivia will be in Marley Park on the 20th and 21st of June. Followed by my beloved Lewis Capaldi, my love. Lewis will be playing in Marley Park, but not by himself. Special guests include CMAT and Bradley Marshall. This will be one heck of a gig. Catch Lewis playing on the 23rd and 24th of June. On the very same day, we've got Teddy Swims, both heartfelt and intense. His music portrays his emotional side beyond just lyrics. From Lose Control to Door, it's a hit after hit. Teddy Swims is playing in Malahide Castle the 23rd of June. She's hot, she's cold, she's Katy Perry. And she's making a return to Ireland for the first time in over a decade. The superstar herself is ready to blow everyone away with her bangers. You know you love her. She's in Malahide Castle on the 24th of June. Dublin really is popping off this summer with all these amazing gigs. I'm Meg, and that was Loving and Listening Live.
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2: Hello, I'm Michael O'Kane. It's the 2nd of June, and this is what happened on this day in music. In 1978, Thin Lizzy make noise with their legendary concert album, Live and Dangerous, featuring performances from London, Philadelphia, and Toronto. Despite controversy from critics due to the fact that the album featured overdubbed guitars recorded in studio post, the album was an undeniable success, reaching number 2 in the UK and being later ranked as one of the greatest live albums of all time. Fast forward to the 80s when Wham scored their first number 1 in the UK with Wake Me Up Before You Go-Go. Written and produced by George Michael, the energetic tune was inspired by notes left by bandmate Andrew Ridgeley, left for his parents, which read, "Wake me up before you go-go-go." And if celebrating your birthday today, you share with the late great drummer of the Rolling Stones himself, Charlie Watts, who in 1965 had the UK and US number one single, I Can't Get No Satisfaction. Watts continued unbelievably playing with the Stones right through to his 70s. In 2006, he was elected into the Modern Drummers Hall of Fame before tragically passing away at the age of 80 in the year 2021. Also, you share your birthday with pop singer Tony Hadley of Spandau Ballet, who became one of the most successful groups to emerge during the new romantic era in the 80s. With international hits such as True, Gold, and Through the Barricades, Hadley became an overnight sensation. Tony was born on this day in 1960. I've been Michael O'Kane, and that was On This Day in Music.
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Hi, you're welcome to tonight's programme, and you're on 103.2 Dublin City FM. This is Ear to the Globe, and that was a collection by Kuljit Bamra, who is a UK producer and tabla player. He's put together a collection of music from the UK Punjabi community, inspired by their own traditions, and 1980s British Bhangra. And that was Hera Group, the album is called Desi, The Soul of Punjab, produced by Kuljit Bamra, we're going to have another track in a minute, and then we'll have the Indian American community, Kash Kale, or Kale. Actually, I was always pronouncing Kash Kale, that's what it looks like, but it's actually Kash Kali. Then we'll have Shai Ben Zur along with Johnny Greenwood and the Rajasthan Express from their new album Ranja, and two tracks. That's the follow-up to that album Junun, which did very well received internationally. In the second part, we've got a tribute to Colombian singer Toto La Montesina has died. She was 85 years old, and we'll have a little tribute to her, and then we'll have the Portuguese singer musician Ana Lua Caiano, Hannah Peel and Bebe Wang. That's Hannah Peel from Northern Ireland, Bebe Wang is Chinese, Daka Braka from Ukraine. The third part is folky. Kokania first, French folk, new French folk. Alison Cotton is from the north of England originally. I want to pay tribute to Bill Leader, who was a producer and recording engineer, and very influential in the early days of Topic Records, he recorded a lot of very famous artists like the Watersons, Ewan McCall, Davy Graham, and so on, and we will be dipping into that history. A couple of tracks of blues from Smithsonian Blues. That's a reissue of their 2003 collection of blues. And the last part, a bit more jazzy, Trien are from Belgium. Ease Trio, that's IZE Trio. They've got a Middle Eastern flavour to their jazz. And finally, Jeff Parker's ETA for Quartet and the new album Happy Today, recorded in Los Angeles. Okay, let's get back to that Bhangra collection. This is Kuljit Bamra's collection, and this track features Premi Johal.

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You're on 103.2 Dublin City FM. And the first of those two tracks was from the compilation by Kuljit Bamra of Punjabi music from the UK. Desi, The Sound of Punjab is the title of the album. And we had a track there from Premi Johal. It was called Pyar Vadyao. And then we went to the sort of more progressive Indian musician Akash Kale, who is Indian-American musician and producer. He's particularly known for his tabla playing, and he was part of Tabla Beat Science with Zakir Hussain and Bill Laswell. And he's played with Anushka Shankar, Sting, U2, he did a remix for U2, Yoko Ono, Herbie Hancock. This is his first full album in 10 years. It's called Dust, and that was a track called Stranger Than Darkness. I want to bring you two tracks now from the new album by Shai Ben Zur, along with Johnny Greenwood and the Rajasthan Express. It's called Ranja, and it's a follow-up to, as I said earlier, follow-up to their previous album, Junoon. Shai Ben Zur was born in New York, raised in Israel. Then after he saw Hari Prasad Chaurasia and Zakir Hussain play in Jerusalem, he relocated to Rajasthan, married into an Indian family, learned all the languages, and founded the Rajasthan Express, playing the local folk music and Qawwali music, introducing a brass section as well sometimes. Anyway, from the new album, here's Shai Ben Zur, Johnny E. Greenwood, and the Rajasthan Express. This track is Shikwa.

0: You're on 103.2 Dublin City FM. This is Ear to the Globe. That was Shai Ben Zur and Johnny Greenwood and the Rajasthan Express from the new album Ranja. And that the title track was that last one, and the track before it was Shikwa. We'll take a break and then we'll be back with our tribute to Toto La Montpassina.
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3: 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Paul Rudd and Nick Jonas play battling musicians in the comedy-drama Power Ballad. Out in cinemas on Friday, May 29th, Nick plays a former boy band member who steals a song from a wedding singer played by Paul. Despite their differences on screen, Paul says they bonded off it.
5: Nick and I got on really well. We didn't know each other before this, but the scenes where we were kind of meeting and playing music together, and yeah, I really enjoyed working with him. Except sitting together in a little hot tub all night in wet clothes. That's not fun.
3: On the same day, crime thriller Turner launches in cinemas. Leo Woodall plays a piano tuner who discovers he also has an uncanny ability to crack safes. Dustin Hoffman stars as Leo's mentor, and the young actor made sure to learn from his elder on set.
6: He loves telling stories and he's so good at it. So it was a joy to just like sit there and be told stories by Dustin Hoffman.
3: Over on Prime Video, Nicolas Cage stars in a new Spider-Man themed detective show. 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

0: Gracias. Thank you. Merci beaucoup.
1: And there she is. Sadly, Toto La Montpossina, that was her, has died at the age of 85. And she was one of Colombia's most celebrated musicians, popularized Colombian folk styles around the world, eventually. She had her own band. She started with her own band in the late 1960s and became a big star in Colombia. But in the late 70s, she discovered that she was blacklisted for her left-wing politics, and she had to leave the country and she moved to France. She didn't restart her recording career until about 1983, and then some 10 years later or so, she joined Real World, became more internationally known. This album is from Real World. It originated in 1993 when it was released as La Candela Viva, but then it was revisited back in 2015 and reissued as Tambolero with some enhancements in the production, remastered, but also included two of her grandchildren on backing vocals. This is the result, and it's absolutely wonderful album. That track was El Pescador. We're going to have another one now. This next track is Dos de Febrero, also from the Tambolero album. 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

Rest in peace, Toto La Mompassina. We heard Dos de Febrero from the Tambolera album, Toto La Mompassina y sus Tambores, followed by Tembandumba from the La Bodega album, which came out, I think, in about 2009. 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Let's continue with the Portuguese artist Ana Lua Caiano. Here's a single from her, Uma Vida a Menos.

You're listening to Ear to the Globe, and you're on 103.2 Dublin City FM. And that was Hannah Peel and Bei Bei Wang. Hannah Peel, of course, for a composer, producer from the north of Ireland. Bei Bei Wang is Chinese, percussion and voice. And that track was Mantis versus Horse from their album together, The Endless Dance. Before that, the Portuguese musician Ana Lua Caiano, and that's a single from an album coming soon. And Ana Lua Caiano will be one of the artists appearing at the WOMAD Festival in July, and we will be, as we get nearer to that, we'll be covering the artists appearing there. This is Daka Braka from the recent album Patak.

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1: 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We'll take a break, and then we'll be back with the French folk of Cocagna.
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3: 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Dua Lipa's tied the knot. The multi-award-winning singer's announced she's gotten married to actor Callum Turner in a low-key affair in London. They've been together for over 2.5 years. It's understood the couple are planning a more lavish ceremony in Sicily. Stanley Tucci says he developed a new appreciation for food after briefly losing his sense of taste. The Oscar nominee previously underwent treatment for a cancerous tumor at the base of his tongue, which altered his senses. He says getting to explore food in his series Tucci in Italy is a blessing.
4: This is all scar tissue in here, so you have to be very careful about what you eat. Like a sandwich will take you like a half an hour to eat, which isn't a bad thing, I guess. But when the flavors start to come back, it was incredibly exciting to suddenly go, oh my God, I can taste that.
3: It's out on National Geographic and Disney Plus now. Going out tonight, and Niall Horan says his last memory with former 1D star Liam Payne was happy. The 32-year-old last saw Liam at one of his shows in Argentina shortly before his death in October 2024. He told the Sunday Times their friendship was a bond that would last forever and that he stays in contact with Liam's family. That's the latest showbiz update on 103.2 Dublin City FM.
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Cocagna is the name, and they are the new sound of French folk, steeped in tradition and Occitan culture. I think they sing in the Occitan language, and they play that stringed tambourine thing, which is a very characteristic sound of the album. The album being Flamme Folklore. And that track was For a Banda, Cocagna. This is a different style of folk music. Alison Cotton, originally from the north of England, based in London, I think now. Her album is The God's Laugh, and this is Sprigs of Heather.

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You're on 103.2 Dublin City FM. And that's Alison Cotton from the UK, Sprigs of Heather from her album just coming out now, The God's Laugh. Next, I want to bring you a little tribute to a guy called Bill Leader. He was a very important figure in mid 20th century English folk music. He was production manager for Topic Records and a member of the Workers' Music Association. There was a lot of left-wing and communist involvement in the folk, early days of folk music. He was a recording engineer as well as a record producer. Started in the mid-1950s, I think, with Topic and recorded many of the English, Irish and Scottish greats of folk music, often recorded in his own flat or in other people's flats, soundproofing the walls with blankets and egg boxes. And there are stories that some of the egg boxes still had bits of egg in them. Also, at the same time, he worked in Collette's folk blues and jazz record shop in Oxford Street, which is a very important place for music at that time. He set up his own labels in 1969. But I want to bring you a selection of the recordings that he made and released. And we're going to start, I'm taking these recordings actually from a magnificent volume by Topic Records called 3 Score and 10, A Voice to the People, which is a big hardback book and 7 discs and the whole history of Topic Records. And we're going to start with the theme tune of that, if you like. This is the Watersons with their version of 3 Score and 10.

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We're talking of Bill Leader, who has died at the age of 96, a seminal figure in the history of British folk, and not just British folk, Irish folk too, and Scottish folk. He recorded some of the essential artists in those areas for the first time, and put out their music on disc, on vinyl. We had there the Watersons, first of all, with 3 Score and 10, and Ewan McColl with A Begging I Shall Go. Let's bring you now two more. Firstly, Davy Graham with his famous track Angie, and then the American artist Sehedi West. Here's Davy Graham.

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And we had Davy Graham with Angie and Hedy West with Little Sadie. And all those tracks, all four tracks, are a very small number of the very large number of recordings made by Bill Leader, recorded and produced by Bill Leader in the 50s and 60s. I think actually they were all from the 60s, and he has died at the age of 96, so rest in peace, Bill Leader. And while we're in archive recording mode, let's Smithsonian Folkways have re-released their 2003 collection of blues recordings on vinyl for the first time, and let's take two tracks from that album called Classic Blues. This is Big Bill Brunsey.

business and I wasn't bothering a soul. So I see the raccoon and the possum. The raccoon was up the cinnamon tree and the poor possum, he was on the ground. And I hear the possum holler up to the raccoon, say, hey, bub, will you throw me some cinnamons down? And the raccoon hollered down to the possum, say, look, bub, say, ain't you any shade laying down? Now, what you worried about?

I see the rabbit, and he was in the pea vine. So I said, hey, bub, I said, where are you going? So he bucked his eyes and he curled his tail. He said, look, bub, say, I'm looking for muscadine.

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Said, me, you're hatching all white, black, and brown, and you out catfishing all over town.

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0: This is Ears of the Globe on 103.2 Dublin City FM. Smithsonian Folkways, Classic Blues is the name of the album. It's a reissue. Originally came out in 2003. It's now on vinyl for the first time. We had Big Bill Brunsey with Mule Riding Blues, followed by Josh White with Careless Love from that album. We'll take a break and then we're back with some more jazzy material.
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3: Hey there, it's Sydney here with some exciting upcoming events taking place in the first week of June. From summer food festivals to storytelling, the calendar is busy with fun activities. The National Botanic Gardens is hosting an outdoor event starting in the evening from the 27th to the 28th of May, titled Orpheus in the Garden. The project aims to bring children together to celebrate artists, botanists, and ecologists to explore the ongoing biodiversity crisis, including engaging workshops featuring a theatrical music show which blends art and science. Interested in a day of creativity with family-friendly events for young people and children? Cruinn Unanóg, which will take place on the 6th of June, is part of the Creative Ireland's program, Creative Youth Plan, and will bring a diverse range of fun-filled activities, including workshops and tutorials, in every city, town, and village across Ireland. And lastly, the Taste of Dublin Festival is coming to the Merrion Square Park from the 11th to the 14th of June, where visitors will be able to source ingredients from artisan producers and immerse themselves in gourmet food during summer's drink and food festival. Don't miss your chance to taste some of Ireland's finest food, featuring chefs such as the Happy Pear. For more information on any of these events, you can visit dublin.ie. We'll catch you next time. That's all for now from Sydney at 103.2 Dublin City FM.
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You're listening to Ear to the Globe on 103.2 Dublin City FM. And that was 3AIN, that's 3AIN, which is a trio of Yamin Martini on trumpet, Otto Kint on bass, and Piet Maris, who you may know from Jean Toujours, on accordion, jazz with influences from Asia and North Africa. And this new album is called Unland. The previous one was very, very water-based. I think it was recorded in Ostend, looking out to sea or something. This time they're reflecting on the concept of land and geopolitical tensions and conflicts. 3AIN. This next piece is the Ize Trio, or I-Z-E, I don't know quite how you pronounce that, which is the American pianist Chase Morin, percussionist who is from Cyprus, George Lernis, cellist from Palestine, Nassim Alatrash, and on this track they have guests of Vasilis Kostas from Greece on Lautu, and Yanif Jacobi on bazuki, and Laith Siddiq on violin. Here they are with a piece which has a difficult name, something like Snæfellsjökull, from the album Global Prayer.

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You're on 103.2 Dublin City FM. The Eyes, I'm settling on Eyes as a pronunciation, I-Z-E, the Eyes Trio, with Chuck Morin leading on piano. And that's from their album Global Prayer. And the track was Snæfellsjökull. Sounds like an Icelandic mountain. I can't quite remember what it is. Anyway, we're going to finish tonight's program with Jeff Parker, who had his album, his new album, Happy Today, is just out, recorded at Lodge Room in Los Angeles in front of an audience. And there's a concert film of that performance also released now. And we're going to take, there's two tracks. We're going to take the title track, Happy Today. It's Jeff Parker's ETA quartet, I will leave you with that. Thanks very much for listening to tonight's program. Stay tuned to 103.2 Dublin City FM for Dave with After Hours. Have a great week, and I'll talk to you next Tuesday.

0: 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Well, hello, I'm Megan McMurray, and this is Loving and Listening Live, your go-to guide to the hottest live concerts in Dublin. Attention, please, it is summer, and it is officially gigging season, and I cannot wait to tell you what's in store for June. Starting off strong, celebrating 40 years together, we have Pixies, and they are bringing the alternative rock boom they are known for straight to Dublin on their world tour. You need to be there. They're playing in the Three Olympia on the 2nd of June. The Irish trio Kingfisher are back and better than ever. They are celebrating the release of The Blade, and I'm sure you cannot wait to hear it live. So join them in St. Anne's Park on the 5th of June. On the very same day, we have got Aslan, an iconic Irish rock band that's been around since 1982, formed right here in Dublin. I was very lucky to chat to the guys, and they are going to put on a show you cannot miss. They're in the Academy on the 5th of June. Finally, we have the one and only David Byrne. After his gig in Coachella, he is bringing the energy and tunes to Dublin, playing in St. Anne's Park, the Irish Coachella, on the 7th of June. Would you look at this? What a brilliant way to start the Irish summer. I am Megan McCreary, and that was Loving and Listening Live.
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Yeah, that's the sound of Aura there, and a tune called Yesterday's Love, kicking off another edition of After Hours here on 103.2 Dublin City FM. It's myself, Dave Barry, here until 2 a.m. this Wednesday morning. Thank you for tuning this way. Lots of great music to come over the next 2 hours. Some classic soul, courtesy of Eddie Floyd and William Bell and the Dramatics, and some Tom Waits thrown in there as well, plus some great new Irish releases on the way too. So please do stay tuned.

Yes, indeed, from 1968, the sound of Linda Lindell and What a Man was the name of the tune that you heard before that. Out of Japan, the sound of Emerson Kitamura and his take on the disco classic Rock Your Baby. And before that, out of Liverpool, the sound of Jalen in Gunda and a tune called If You Don't Want My Love. You're tuned to After Hours on 103.2 Dublin City FM. It's myself, Dave Barry, here until 2 a.m. With lots more good music to come. So please do stay tuned. Bye.

Yes, great tune from 1971, the sound of the Dramatics out of Detroit, Michigan. What You See Is What You Get, the name of the song that you heard. William Bell and Judy Clay in there, and their classic Private Number. And before that, some Memphis Soul, courtesy of Eddie Floyd there from 1968, and I've Never Found a Girl to Love Me Like You Do. 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It's Dave Barry, here till 2.

0: Sound of Alex Cameron there out of Australia, the tune called Real Bad Looking, and before that a bit of a classic from Billy Fury from 1960, Billy Fury out of Liverpool, and one of the better known contributions to the early British rock and roll scene, Billy Fury. Wondrous place. 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
3: Hey there, it's Sydney here with some exciting upcoming events taking place in the first week of June. From summer food festivals to storytelling, the calendar is busy with fun activities. The National Botanic Gardens is hosting an outdoor event starting in the evening from the 27th to the 28th of May, titled Orpheus in the Garden. The project aims to bring children together to celebrate artists, botanists, and ecologists to explore the ongoing biodiversity crisis, including engaging workshops featuring a theatrical music show which blends art and science. Interested in a day of creativity with family-friendly events for young people and children? Cruinn Unanóg, which will take place on the 6th of June, is part of the Creative Ireland's program, Creative Youth Plan, and will bring a diverse range of fun-filled activities, including workshops and tutorials, in every city, town, and village across Ireland. And lastly, the Taste of Dublin Festival is coming to the Merrion Square Park from the 11th to the 14th of June, where visitors will be able to source ingredients from artisan producers and immerse themselves in gourmet food during summer's drink and food festival. Don't miss your chance to taste some of Ireland's finest food, featuring chefs such as the Happy Pair. For more information on any of these events, you can visit dublin.ie. We'll catch you next time. 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

Yeah, once of Fleetwood Mac fame, the sound of Peter Green there, and a tune called Salbo Day. Before that, a tune called Seven Souls, courtesy of a collaboration between William S. Burroughs and American bassist and producer Bill Laswell. Seven Souls, the name of the tune. And in there as well, from 1973, you had Tom Waits with his classic Martha. You're tuned to After Hours on 103.2 Dublin City FM. It's Dave Barry. Here's till 2 this Wednesday morning. Thank you for tuning this way. Lots more good music to come, so please do stay tuned.

Yeah, the sound of a Canadian kind of folk music project, Timber Tombre, and a tune called Hot Dreams in there as well. Midnight Star and a tune called Blue Cigar. 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Dave Barry here till 2.

0: Yeah, that is the sound of London producer and artist Thebes, and a tune called Higher in there as well. Out of Turkey, you heard Derya Yildirim and a tune called The Trip. 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It's Dave Barry here till 2 a.m. this Wednesday morning.
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2: Hiya, I'm Meg, and this is Loving and Listening Live, your go-to guide to the hottest live concerts in Dublin. These ones are all about love and heartbreak in the most passionate way possible. Let's see what we've got. She is one of the most powerful voices of her generation. She is Olivia Dean. Moving the venue from Fairview to Marley Park due to an insane demand, this is going to be a good one. Olivia will be in Marley Park on the 20th and 21st of June. Followed by my beloved Lewis Capaldi, my love. Lewis will be playing in Marley Park, but not by himself. Special guests include CMAT and Bradley Marshall. This will be one heck of a gig. Catch Lewis playing on the 23rd and 24th of June. On the very same day, we've got Teddy Swims, both heartfelt and intense. His music portrays his emotional side beyond just lyrics. From Lose Control to Door, it's a hit after hit. Teddy Swims is playing in Malahide Castle the 23rd of June. She's hot, she's cold, she's Katy Perry. And she's making a return to Ireland for the first time in over a decade. The superstar herself is ready to blow everyone away with her bangers. You know you love her. She's in Malahide Castle on the 24th of June. Dublin really is popping off this summer with all these amazing gigs. I'm Meg, and that was Loving and Listening Live.
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